0: 16-year-old at the Labour Party conference in 1999.
1: Normal People writer Sally Rooney's books have been pulled from sale in the UK over her support of Palestine Action. The Irish author previously said she'd donated money from her works to the banned group who've been declared terrorists. A UK-first cancer testing lab hopes to change how the illness is diagnosed across the NHS. The Royal Marsden's Centre for Cancer Genomics is rolling out composite biomarkers, which combine information about patients and their specific tumours. The Duke and the Duchess of Sussex will carry out their first joint engagement since returning to the UK today. Harry and Meghan are due to visit three community projects in Nottingham. The city also hosted the couple's first trip since they got engaged in 2017. Manchester City have been beaten 4-2 by PSG in their first home game since the Premier League handed down its guilty verdict. Boss Enzo Maresca says it was a tough match.
2: It's already difficult when you are 0-0, but then in 2 minutes you concede two goals, and probably we lost a little bit of balance, the distance between players, and we struggled first half. Second half, we adjust something, and again, I think we were much, much, much better.
1: And Aston Villa trounced Fenerbahce of Turkey 6-0, and Liverpool beat LASK 6-3. That's the latest. I'm Siobhan Harris.
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Jackson, Pink Panthers and Midnight Sun. She's got a new single out as well called Blue Moon, which will be new to the BFBS playlist as of next week. And it was, of course, our first play Friday. I think that was last week, wasn't it? How the time flies. Radiohead is on the way next. This is Creep. Hello, it's me, Nikki Smith.

a classic. It is from Radiohead. It is Creep on BFBS. Now, up next is Jade with Plastic Box. Jade, one of your contenders for the Fresh New Music vote this week, with Hans Zimmer teaming up and Into the Deep, Sea's Cry for Planet 3. And that, of course, is the David Attenborough programme. And also, Jamie T, Waist 36, Leg 32, a contender as well for being the number one album this weekend, and Royal Blood, Dead Company, Florence Road, Wish Upon You. Who's it going to be? It's over to you. You've got to decide. 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

It's Sam Fisher then with This City on BFBS. So it is another week for sport with plenty of British club involvement in European champions with the return of the Champions League, Europa League and Europa Conference League. And the football doesn't stop there, though, as we'll have games from the Championship Football League and Women's International. I am talking about Saturday sport. There's going to be cricket, baseball, hard-hitting NFL and so much more. So if you want to have a go at the goal predictor, Man City going against Ipswich Town, and also the other game for goal predicting is Hibs versus Falkirk. Goals at bfbs.com. 2 o'clock with Mark McKenzie then for your Saturday sport. Get your predictions into him as soon as you can. This is Imagine Dragons now and Radioactive.

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It's Philip George with Anton Powers, Alone No More on BFBS. This is the UK's current number one. It is from Taylor Swift, of course, and it's Patient Zero. Will she hang on for another week?

0: It's been kind of like taking the mickey out of that song, to be honest. Now, Estonia, you've got Claws and Paws every Friday at 1:30 at the Padre's office. Mini mental health and well-being session. Well worth taking a look.
1: I hate to give the satisfaction asking how you're doing now. How's the castle built of people you pretend to care about? Just what you wanted. Look at you, cool guy, you got it. See the parties and diamonds. Sometimes when I close my eyes, 6 months of torture you sold to some forbidden paradise. I loved you truly.

0: Cat's Eye. It's Animal on BFBS. We've got a few more then to take you to the news in this hour, because then it's going to be Rewind. Miles Smith up next, and Niall Horan. This is Drive Safe.
1: What

It's Bush and Swallowed. Quite happily sit on edge, that one, wouldn't it? But it is a good throwback tune as well, and Rewind is on our mind for the next hour.

0: Ukraine's President Zelensky says he feels personally betrayed by Donald Trump. It's after the US president recently lifted sanctions on Russian diesel and announced an energy ceasefire, which Russia's ignored. Mr. Zelensky, who's been in London meeting Andy Burnham, told Piers Morgan that it looks like Kyiv is losing long-term US support.
1: It's a pity that we are losing strong partner. It's not about business for us, it's just our life. And this is our country, it's our body, so our home, our children. That's why it's painful when President Trump chooses one side, not our side. But we are okay that he's in the middle, but if you're in the middle, you have to stay in the middle.
0: Meanwhile, Elon Musk says restrictions on Ukraine's military use of his Starshield satellite system are the responsibility of the US military and ultimately President Trump. Ukraine says the new limits are affecting its ability to use drones against Russian forces. The BBC's Ione Wales has more.
2: Posting on social media, Elon Musk said that the Starshield systems, which Ukraine uses to guide its own drones and protect Ukrainian skies, were owned and controlled by the US government. Any limits on speed or usage, therefore, would be decided by the US military and ultimately the President of the United States. Mr. Musk was keen to differentiate between this system, which is used for battlefield communications, and the Starlink satellite system that civilians use for internet connectivity. Both are designed by his company SpaceX, but Starlink is not allowed to be used for offensive operations.
0: The First Minister of Scotland says he's not confident the UK's current defence setup is adequate to keep his country safe. Speaking ahead of the SNP conference in Aberdeen this weekend, John Swinney said a further referendum on independence would offer Scotland choices on how to make the country safer.
3: We've got a vast coastline in Scotland. We have huge offshore interests. The high north, beyond the north of Shetland, is an area of significant activity by the Russians. I don't think we've got nearly the presence in those areas that we require today.
0: Russell Brand's rape trial has heard the comedian is a ruthless and manipulative predator who laughed at women he abused. Prosecutors have set out their case against the comedian. The 51-year-old denies all of the charges against him. The Irish novelist Sally Rooney says she can no longer sell her books in Britain because of her support for the banned protest group Palestine Action. Her publisher said current law meant it wouldn't pass on UK earnings. The Duke and Duchess of Sussex will carry out their first joint engagement since returning to the UK today. Harry and Meghan are due to visit three community projects in Nottingham. And Manchester City have lost 4-2 in the Champions League to holders Paris Saint-Germain. Elsewhere, Aston Villa hammered the Turkish side Fenerbahce 6-0 and Liverpool cruised to a 6-3 win at LASK in Austria. That's the latest. I'm Siobhan Harris.

Big Country, that is Chance. It's BFBS, the Forces Station. And before that, it was the Blues Brothers with Everybody Needs Somebody to Love, of course, from the Blues Brothers film. Perfect fancy dress to go as. If you can't think of anything else, just get your suit on and some dark glasses and everybody will know. It is the rewind years then for the next 2 hours. All these tunes from back in the day. Bit of nostalgia for you before we get going again for another day, Thursday.

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There's also beats which you might want for your Friday nights, and Edge, bit more guitar-y, and Best of British. Right, this is a nice one from Richard Marx. Haven't heard this for a while. This is Right Here Waiting on BFBS, the Forces Station.

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Now, I know you might be thinking, I cannot possibly do another challenge after the big salute last weekend. Well, how about this one? If you're listening in Gibraltar and you are a bit of a fitty, then why not take on this? It is happening this weekend on Saturday then from 6 in the morning. Saffa's The Great Trafalgar Run from Jewsgate to O'Hara's Battery. And it is 12 hours. Now, you can run, jog, walk. And you don't have to do the whole 12 hours, by the way. You can do it with a partner. You can contribute as much or as little as you want. One lap or a few laps or even more. Sounds like a great little challenge. Hopefully the weather's not going to be too warm for you either, but best of luck.

Wet, wet, wet, sweet little mystery on BFBS, the Forces Station. Now, just away from all of the old school stuff, how are you getting on with your fresh new music this week? Have you decided on which one is your favourite out of the new tracks that came out last week that we have put forward for you? Jade then with Hans Zimmer and Into the Deep, Jamie T, Waste 36, Leg 32, Royal Blood, Dead Company and Florence Road with Wish Upon You. 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Totally Connected with Joe Carden. That's from 10 o'clock UK time. This is Dina Carroll now and A Special Kind of Love on BFBS.

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as Scritti Politti is on the way next. And don't forget that you can catch up with our daily Dits, which is anywhere that you get your podcast from. And it's all about the LGBTQ plus defence awards that have brought members of the armed forces community and their allies together to celebrate inclusion and recognise those making a difference. And Ryan Galpin has been catching up with Alex Harrison to hear all about the

Beautiful South and Good As Gold. Actually, the lead singer of the Beautiful South, Paul Heaton, recently had a number one solo album, which is great to see. I have seen him in concert. Very weird concert. It wasn't kind of a concert. It was in a pub, actually. He was cycling around pubs and doing gigs in the bar, which was great, actually. Duran Duran, New Moon on Monday. We've got another hour of Rewind to go.

0: Ukraine's president says he feels betrayed by Donald Trump and warned he's on the wrong side of history over America's oil deal with Russia. Volodymyr Zelensky met Andy Burnham at Downing Street yesterday, where he was given a military ceremonial welcome. The pair agreed that Moscow had no interest in peace as the UK looks to bolster its support. John Foreman is a former UK defence attaché in Kyiv.
1: An attempt to deflect from his own catastrophic decision to attack Iran and make the world oil price shoot up. He's now casting around for someone to blame. He can't blame himself because he's a narcissist, therefore he has to blame somebody else, therefore he's lighted upon President Zelensky and the Ukrainian people.
0: Meanwhile, SpaceX boss Elon Musk suggests that the US government may be behind the restrictions on Ukraine's access to the company's military-grade satellite communications network. He said any limits on speed or usage were decided by the US military and ultimately by the president. Romania says a commercial ship anchored off its Black Sea coast caught fire late last night. It caused the crew to evacuate the ship, which was anchored near a canal, which is a key route for Ukrainian grain exports. It's thought the tanker may have been struck by a drone. Russell Brand's rape trial has heard the comedian is a ruthless and manipulative predator who laughed at women he abused. Prosecutors have set out the case against the comedian. The 51-year-old denies all of the charges against him. The BBC's Adina Campbell, who was at Southwark Crown Court, says the court also heard from the first witness.
2: Mark Pinero, who used to live with Russell Brand, told the court that the comedian would have around two women a week come back to their flat for sex. He told the court he would say what he might like to do to them. He added, girls found that very shocking and were very surprised to hear someone being so brutally open and honest about how they were sexually.
0: There's a call for one in six disability benefit claimants to lose their cash support because of their condition that doesn't add any extra costs. The Resolution Foundation says its survey findings suggest that personal independence payments aren't effectively targeting people with more complex needs. The Duke and Duchess of Sussex will carry out their first joint engagement since returning to the UK today. Harry and Meghan are due to visit three community projects in Nottingham. Manchester City boss believes his side deserved something out of their 4-2 Champions League loss to holders PSG. They fought back from 3-0 down. Enzo Maresco said they can learn lessons.
3: Even if we concede two goals against probably the best team in Europe in this moment, we need to continue to do the right things, don't lose distance and this kind of things. And at the same time, I try to continue to learn from the players because I just arrived 3 months ago. Again, the feeling at the moment is very good.
0: And Aston Villa hammered the Turkish side Fenerbahce 6-0. In a match watched by Prince William. That's the latest. I'm Siobhan Harris.
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See, they did do other stuff. It's Dexys and Midnight Runners. And that is Jackie Wilson-Stead and David Bowie with China Girl on BFBS. Always remember the video that went along with that one. And the girl in it had really, really long nails. Right, this is the Waterboys.

1985, that one came out from the Waterboys, and that is The Hole of the Moon, the biggest hit for the Waterboys, of course, from their album This Is the Sea. Imagination next, then, Just an Illusion. This has got quite a long intro, actually, and then it gets going. And talking about long songs, we've got a really long one for you. Guns N' Roses, November Rain. You don't normally hear that on the radio very often because it is 8 minutes 43 seconds long, but we're going to play it because we can in the rewind years. So we'll do that after Sting, which is next after this.

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if you love somebody, set them free from Sting. Do you know what? Talking about love, Sting's been married to Trudy for a very long time now. They actually got married in 1992, but they met in 1982. All those years ago. And Sting's quote is, love is passion, but actually liking somebody and enjoying someone's company is something slightly different, and it lasts longer. But being married to your best friend, there you have it. And I think those are wise words. Right, 8 minutes worth of Guns N' Roses up next. 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

song from Ultravox. It's Love's Great Adventure on BFBS, the Forces Station. Now, just a heads up for you about the live streaming of the RAF Sports Awards on the 22nd of October. It's going to be at the RAF Club in London. If you're not going to be there, check out the BFBS Forces News YouTube channel where we will be showing that. We're going to keep you in touch with the time because that is still to be confirmed.

Christmas with Our House. Hazel O'Connor on the way next then with Eighth Day and Heart, Huey Lewis and the News to come on your BFBS Rewind. On this Thursday morning, nearly the end of the week, what's your plans apart from obviously watching Celebrity Traitors?

It's Heart and These Dreams, BFBS. Now, up next is Huey Lewis and the News, The Power of Love, the most favourite band of Ginny Carlin, who you can catch later on today if you're listening in Gibraltar. Greg looking after your breakfast show. First of all, taking over after me, it is Elliot Darby, and I will catch you later on. This is The Power of Love. I'll see you soon.

0: Ukraine's president says he feels betrayed by Donald Trump.
1: It's a pity that we are losing strong partner. When President Trump chooses one side, not our side.
0: The head of the army says the public needs a better understanding of its role.
2: They need to understand what we do for them. They need to consent to allow us to do that, which means sacrifices by them.
0: And preparing to beat retreat in Cyprus.
3: They're there for one purpose only, and that is to get better. And you can really feel that when you're teaching.
4: This is Forces News with Siobhan Harris.
0: Ukraine's President Zelensky says he feels personally betrayed by Donald Trump. It's after the US president recently lifted sanctions on Russian diesel and announced an energy ceasefire, which Russia's ignored. Mr. Zelensky, who's been in London, told TV interviewer Piers Morgan that it looks like Kyiv is losing long-term US support.
1: It's a pity that we are losing strong partner. It's not about business for us, it's just our life. And this is our country, it's our body, so our home, our children. That's why it's painful. When President Trump chooses one side, not our side, but we are okay that he's in the middle, but if you're in the middle, you have to stay in the middle.
0: President Zelensky met the Prime Minister in Downing Street, and Andy Burnham announced he's stepping up the UK's military backing for Kyiv.
5: Britain will continue to provide you with whatever support that we can, and today I'm announcing that we are accelerating the delivery of British-made air defences for you.
0: Meanwhile, SpaceX boss Elon Musk says restrictions on Ukraine's military's use of his Starshield satellite system are the responsibility of the US military and ultimately President Trump. Ukraine says the limits are affecting its ability to use drones against Russian forces. The BBC's Ione Wells explains.
6: Posting on social media, Elon Musk said that the Starshield systems, which Ukraine uses to guide its own drones and protect Ukrainian skies, were owned and controlled by the US government. Any limits on speed or usage, therefore, would be decided by the US military and ultimately the President of the United States. Mr. Musk was keen to differentiate between this system, which is used for battlefield communications, and the Starlink satellite system that civilians use for internet connectivity. Both are designed by his company, SpaceX, but Starlink is not allowed to be used for offensive operations.
4: This is Forces News.
0: Russell Brand's rape trial has heard the comedian is a ruthless and a manipulative predator who laughed at women he abused. Prosecutors have set out their case against the comedian. The 51-year-old denies all charges against him. The Irish novelist Sally Rooney says she can no longer sell her books in Britain because of her support for the banned protest group Palestine Action. Her publisher said current law meant it couldn't pass on UK earnings. She said she would use her proceeds to support the group. And the Duke and Duchess of Sussex will carry out their first joint engagement since returning to the UK today. Harry and Meghan are due to visit three community projects in Nottingham.
4: This is Forces News.
0: The head of the British Army, General Sir Roly Walker, says the country needs to better understand what's going on in the world of defence and security. While addressing soldiers at Catterick Garrison, he warned the general public needs to know what the army actually does to keep them safe. James Wharton reports.
2: The political leaders of this country will start to have a frank conversation with the citizens of this country about just what is going on.
7: The words of Britain's most senior soldier, head of the British Army, General Sir Roly Walker. He was speaking to hundreds of troops in Boulogne Barracks, Catterick Garrison. And while he also spoke about the quality of soldiering he sees across the army, he also had words of warning about the psyche of wider society in the context of their appetite for war.
2: So they need to understand what we do for them. They need to consent to allow us to do that, which means sacrifices by them. And ultimately, we're going to need them to back us, to back you, to do the one thing that you do that nobody else gets to do, and that is to take the fight to the enemy.
7: In front of the general stood personnel from units including the parachute regiment. He reminded them what their role will be if war comes to pass.
2: And I'm looking at you because it's on you that the defence of this nation will rest if ultimately you are called to fight.
7: James Walton, BFBS Forces News, Catterick Garrison.
4: This is Forces News.
0: A former senior Royal Navy officer says a defective UK ice patrol vessel must be replaced as quickly as possible, and that the removal of its predecessor in the 1980s was a factor in the Falklands invasion. Tom Sables has more.
8: The Royal Navy's only ice patrol vessel, HMS Protector, has been towed into Devonport, reportedly with double engine failure, raising fresh concerns over the UK signalling in the South Atlantic. It's due to be replaced by a more modern variant, but retired Royal Navy Commodore Steve Prest says that couldn't come soon enough, given Argentina's claims to the Falkland Islands.
9: And let's not forget that it was the withdrawal of one of the previous ice patrol ships that was down there that was one of the precipitating factors of the invasion of the Falklands. It was seen as a signal that the British weren't interested in the South Atlantic in quite the way they previously had been. These things are important, not only in terms of the work that they do, but also the signalling that they send.
8: So, how concerned should the UK be without HMS Protector?
9: I don't think we should be too alarmed. I think the difference in 1982 was it was seen as a tacit signal that we were considering whether, you know, how much sovereignty mattered to us in some of these areas. I don't think we're in that situation at all now. I think we're absolutely crystal clear in terms of the UK government's policy around sovereignty of the British South Atlantic territories. We have significant military assets down there, not least fast jets and air defence and infantry companies and whatever else.
8: A Navy spokesperson said HMS Protector remains part of the fleet and any decisions on her immediate future will be made in due course.
4: BFBS. Forces News.
0: Musicians from the Royal Regiment of Scotland have been preparing for their annual beating retreat with an intense mounted boot camp in Cyprus. Four Scots pipes and drums spent 3 weeks in Troodos practising their instruments and perfecting their drill ahead of the performance later this week. Our reporter Will Hollis has the story.
10: Highlander Alistair Fraser-Burton has only been playing the bagpipes for half a year. But now, he's about to perform in front of the whole battalion.
11: I think it's going to be amazing once it's finished, but, I mean, the work up towards it is loads of hard work.
10: Away from daily duties, four Scots pipes and drums are sharpening their skills in the Troodos Mountains ahead of beating retreat. World-renowned pipe instructor Stuart Liddle is leading the workshop, his first time working with the British Army.
3: The guys are there and they're listening to every word and they're there for one purpose only, and that is to get better. And you can really feel that when you're teaching.
10: No matter how good it sounds, beating retreat is more than just music.
12: Beagles, make sure you're looking left and right. You're dipping there.
10: Pipe Major Grant Roberts.
13: The things that the sergeant's mess and the officer's mess, the corporal's mess, they're all going to be looking at is drill, making sure that everyone's in step, everyone's in line. So it's very important that we show that our marching discipline is to the highest standard.
10: Beating retreat is a highlight in the battalion's calendar, with bands from six and seven Scots joining the performance in Cyprus. Will Hollis, BFBS Forces News, Troodos.
4: Forces News, sports.
0: There were 21 goals in the three Champions League games involving English teams last night. Manchester City lost 4-2 to holders Paris Saint-Germain at the Etihad. Prince William cheered on his Aston Villa side as they transfer Fenerbahce of Turkey 6-0. And Liverpool's massive summer signing, Bradley Barcalo, silenced his critics, scoring half the goals in a 6-3 win at the Austrian side LASK. Manager Andrioli Areola says it was a polished performance.
14: We attacked really well, especially first half. I think we found very good spaces in the pockets, spaces in behind with the three players up front, and obviously second half probably was more about exploiting the spaces, but I think offensively has been a very complete game.
0: West Ham have moved up to third in the Championship with a 6-0 demolition of nine-man Lincoln City. It's their biggest away win in over a century. QPR are up to fifth with a comfortable 4-1 victory over Derby County. Southampton registered their second 1-0 win in 4 days, condemning host Norwich to a fourth successive league defeat. Portsmouth beat Sheffield United 3-2 thanks to a late goal from Ebu Adams. Bournemouth, Celtic, Crystal Palace and Sunderland are all in Europa League action tonight, and Brighton and Hearts are playing in the Conference League.
4: Forces News
0: headlines. Ukraine's President Zelensky says he feels personally betrayed by Donald Trump. Elon Musk says the US military is behind the restrictions on Ukraine's access to the company's military military-grade satellite communications network Starshield. And the Duke and Duchess of Sussex will carry out their first joint engagement since returning to the UK today. And that's the latest. I'm Siobhan Harris.

That's a new one from Miley, aka Miley Cyrus. It's called Bass Persuades. It's playing for you on BFBS, the Forces Station. And hello and welcome. It is Elliot Darby with you on Ops Breakfast. Still to come, music from Jamelia and this one now from Ash, Shining Light.

0: Nation. For years, some LGBT people were treated unfairly simply because they wanted to serve. 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

Jamelia with Superstar. 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

0: Our top stories today. Ukraine's President Zelensky says he feels personally betrayed by Donald Trump after the US President reached a deal with Russia on diesel and announced an energy ceasefire. Meanwhile, Elon Musk says the US military is behind the restrictions on Ukraine's access to the company's military-grade satellite communications network, Starshield. And the Duke and Duchess of Sussex will carry out their first joint engagement since returning to the UK today in Nottingham. Sport and huge summer signing, Bradley Barcola has silenced his Liverpool critics after his Champions League hat-trick. He scored half the goals as they cruised to a 6-3 win at the Austrian side LASK. Manager Andoli Areola says it was a great performance.
1: We attacked really well, especially first half. I think we found very good spaces in the pockets, spaces in behind. We saw the three players up front, and obviously second half probably it was more about exploiting the spaces. But I think offensively has been a very complete game.
0: Manchester City lost 4-2 to defending champions PSG. It was their first home game since being found guilty of breaking Premier League financial rules. And Aston Villa trounced Fenerbahce of Turkey 6-0, watched by Prince William at Villa Park. West Ham have moved up to third in the Championship with a 6-0 demolition of nine-man Lincoln City. It's their biggest away win in over a century. QPR are fifth with a comfortable 4-1 victory over Derby County. Southampton registered their second 1-0 win in 4 days, condemning host Norwich to a fourth successive league defeat. And Portsmouth beat Sheffield United 3-2, thanks to a late goal from Ebu Adam. Bournemouth, Celtic, Crystal Palace and Sunderland are all in Europa League action tonight, and Brighton and Hearts are playing in the Conference League. Moses Etuma is due to make his comeback in January. Promoter Frank Warren says the British heavyweight boxer will take on a well-known fighter. And that's the latest. I'm Siobhan Harris.

Sagana teaming up with Becky Hill for that one. That's Wished You Well on BFBS, the Forces station. It's Ops Breakfast and Elliot Darby with you right across the Forces world. On the way, music from Oasis and Lil Nas X as well. And going to be telling you all about a big RAF rugby fixture coming up against the French Air Force. That's coming up on the 21st of October, and you can watch along. All the details on the way in the next 10 minutes. This is Olivia Rodrigo now with Stupid Song on BFBS. New York.

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It's Oasis with Wonderwall on BFBS, the Forces Station. Ops Breakfast with myself, Elliot Darby. I hope you're well. Now, there's a big RAF rugby fixture coming up against the French Air Force, and the RAF have got a bit of history to put right. They've lost the last two meetings. Last year, it was 48-12 in Bordeaux. The year before, France won 30-22 at Stonex Stadium. In fact, the RAF's last win in this fixture was 7 years ago. So there's definitely a revenge angle to this one. The game is at Stonex Stadium on the 21st of October, and BFBS Sport will be showing it live on the Forces News YouTube channel with BFBS TV coverage for serving personnel overseas as well. 7 years, quite a long wait. So we'll see if this is finally the one, the 21st of October, and you can watch along on our YouTube channel and on BFBS TV overseas. All right.

Teddy Swims and Bad Dreams on BFBS, the Forces Station. Telly at Derby with you on Ops Breakfast. Before that, you had a new one from Lil Nas X called World's Greatest. On the way, got the latest headlines in around 10 minutes' time. Post Malone, though, before that, with Circles, and this one before Post Malone. It's called The Only Thing That Looks Good On Me, and it's from the brilliant Bryan Adams.

0: Ukraine's President Zelensky says he feels personally betrayed by Donald Trump. It's after the US president recently lifted sanctions on Russian diesel and announced an energy ceasefire, which Russia's ignored. Mr. Zelensky, who's been in London meeting the Prime Minister, told interviewer Piers Morgan that it looks like Kyiv is losing long-term American support.
1: It's a pity that we are losing strong partner. It's not about business for us, it's just our life. And this is our country, it's our body, so our home, our children. That's why it's painful when President Trump chooses one side, not our side. But we are okay that he's in the middle, but if you're in the middle, you have to stay in the middle.
0: Meanwhile, Elon Musk says restrictions on Ukraine's military use of his Starshield satellite system are the responsibility of the US military and ultimately President Trump. Ukraine said the new limits are affecting their ability to use drones against Russian forces. The BBC's Ione Wells explains.
2: Posting on social media, Elon Musk said that the Starshield systems, which Ukraine uses to guide its own drones and protect Ukrainian skies, were owned and controlled by the US government. Any limits on speed or usage, therefore, would be decided by the US military and ultimately the President of the United States. Mr. Musk was keen to differentiate between this system, which is used for battlefield communications, and the Starlink satellite system that civilians use for internet connectivity. Both are designed by his company SpaceX, but Starlink is not allowed to be used for offensive operations.
0: An inquest into the death of a man who was killed by a tiger after entering its enclosure at Yorkshire Wildlife Park is set to open today. William Chapman, who was 23, was mauled by the animal. His family said he had suffered from significant mental illness over a number of years and was prescribed strong medication. The Duke and Duchess of Sussex will carry out their first joint engagement since returning to the UK today. Harry and Meghan are due to visit three community projects in Nottingham. There's a call for one in six disability benefit claimants to lose their cash support because their condition doesn't add any extra costs. The Resolution Foundation says its survey findings suggest that personal independence payments, or PIPs, aren't effectively targeting people with more complex needs. Emma Murphy is a senior economist at the organisation.
3: What we've got at the moment is a system that isn't delivering well for claimants, one where the spending is rising in a unsustainable way year on year, and so we should correct that rather than making quick and irrational savings in the short term.
0: Manchester City have lost 4-2 in the Champions League last night to holders Paris Saint-Germain. Aston Villa hammered the Turkish side Fenerbahce 6-0, with Prince William watching at Villa Park. Earlier, Liverpool cruised to a 6-3 victory at LASK in Austria. That's the latest. I'm Siobhan Harris.

Zara Larsson and David Guetta on My Love on BFBS, the Forces Station. It's Elliot Darby with you on Ops Breakfast. Coming up, music from Khalid and Normani. Also, Rose and Bruno Mars as well. Quite a lot of collaborations actually on the way. This one is a collab between Ray and Absolutely in Armour. It's called Joy.

Khalid and Normani with Love Lies on BFBS, the Forces Station. Hello and welcome to Ops Breakfast. Elliot Darby with you. The RAF Sports Awards are coming up, and they're not just recognising, obviously, the people on the pitch. There are awards for sportsman, sportswoman, team, coach and administrator as well of the year, among others. I quite like that because every sports team does have that person quietly doing all the organising, you know, sorting travel, finding kit, chasing people who haven't replied to the group chat. Without them, absolutely nothing happens. So yeah, BFBS Sport is going to be streaming the ceremony through the Forces News YouTube channel. It's nice to see sort of the people behind the sport getting their moment as well. So yeah, the RAF Sports Awards coming up a bit later on in this month. They're going to be held on the 22nd of October. I was just double checking that then because I got a couple of dates in my diary. One of them was from last year. Last year it was on the 24th, but this year it's on the 22nd of October. So get that one in your diary and you can watch along on the BFBS Forces News YouTube channel.

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It's Ops Breakfast, Elliot Darby with you. I hope you're well. I'm with you right across the forces world on BFBS. Now, football back this weekend, and that means the BFBS predictor is back too. It's got two games, Manchester City against Ipswich Town and Hibs against Falkirk. All you've got to do is predict the total numbers of goals across both, which does sound easy until you hear what happened last time. Chelsea beat Bournemouth 5-1. And Hearts beat St Mirren 5-0. So 11 goals. Not being funny. No one's ever going to get that. anyone who went for a nice, sensible 3 or 4 was absolutely nowhere. I feel like I'm going to go, obviously, with Manchester City, particularly heading up against Ipswich Town. I'm going to go big. So I'm going to go 6 in total. I feel like that's realistic, which probably does mean there'll be like 12. But anyway, send yours through the BFBS app or to goals@bfbs.com. And we'll see who looks clever on Saturday Sport, 2 p.m. until 6 p.m. UK time with Mark McKenzie.

joke. The only punchline is how long it goes. I'm in a song with one descending note. I got nowhere else to be now. No one tells you just how long you'll last. Some go slowly and some far too fast. I've got time.

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So I found shelter by the river's mouth. 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

0: The Ukrainian President Volodymyr Zelensky says Donald Trump's diesel deal with Russia is a victory for Vladimir Putin, and he feels betrayed by the US President. Meanwhile, SpaceX boss Elon Musk says restrictions on Ukraine's military use of his Starshield satellite system are the responsibility of the US military and ultimately President Trump. At an inquest into the death of a man who was killed by a tiger after entering its enclosure at Yorkshire Wildlife Park is set to open this morning. Manchester City's boss believes his side deserved something out of their 4-2 Champions League loss to holders PSG. They fought back from 3-0 down in their first home match since the Premier League's guilty verdict. Enzo Maresca says they can learn lessons from the defeat.
1: Even if we concede 2 goals against probably the best team in Europe in this moment, we need to continue to do the right things, don't lose distance and these kind of things. And at the same time, I try to continue to learn from the players because I just arrived 3 months ago. Again, the feeling at the moment is very good.
0: Aston Villa hammered Turkish side Fenerbahce 6-0, overseen by Prince William. Bradley Barcola came to life for Liverpool, scoring a hat-trick in a 6-3 win at Austrian side LASK. West Ham have moved up to third in the Championship with a 6-0 demolition of nine-man Lincoln City. QPR are fifth with a comfortable 4-1 victory against Derby. Bournemouth, Celtic, Crystal Palace and Sunderland are in Europa League action tonight. Brighton and Hearts are playing in the Conference League. FIFA is set to amend its rules to stop a repeat of the controversial Follerin Balogun case. A decision to overturn the US striker's ban at the World Cup sparked a row over political interference when President Trump lobbied the head of world football to review it. It's understood an amendment will be proposed at FIFA's council meeting later to prohibit future suspensions of automatic one-match bans. And Moses Itoma's due to make his comeback in January. Promoter Frank Warren says the British heavyweight boxer will take on a well-known fighter after looking to rebuild from the first defeat of his career to Filip Hrgović in August. And that's the latest. I'm Sue Sharp.

0: 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It means
1: it's a regular rig day, I think.
2: This is a game. Whatever I play to you, you play back to me. Back to me. You play back.

0: There's something special about Bonfire Night. A roaring fire, fireworks overhead, and the chance to get together with family, friends, and the wider community. This November, Senilaga Garrison Bonfire Night is back with a traditional Guy Fawkes celebration, food and refreshment stands, activities, and a spectacular fireworks display to finish the evening. It's a chance to catch up, enjoy the atmosphere, and celebrate together. It's on Friday, November the 6th at Normandy Barracks, Senilaga, from 5:30 till 7:30. For more information, look out for the promotional poster across the garrison's social media. Bonfire Night in Senilaga. Light up the night together.
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0: gonna be a rock star.
1: Nickelback's Rockstar, 16 minutes to 7, and we have a press release from the Army Press Office that's been put out. So if you weren't aware, British forces are exercising on the Mediterranean area all the way through until the 30th of October, but you will find, and please be aware that today and tomorrow you will hear potentially some live firing activity, some higher noise levels. There'll be as well the use of Chinook helicopters and A400M transport aircraft as well planned over the next couple of weeks. So if you hear a heightened noise level, it is planned. Do not panic.

Jungle Someday Somewhere. You're listening to BFBS. Good morning. It's Thursday, the 15th of October. I'm Curtis. And I was actually just doing a little bit. I was just looking around. Found a little bit of information on Olly Murs, who I'm about to play for you, by the way. So it's not completely random that I'm just Googling Olly Murs. Mates, Olly and I. Actually, speaking to Mersey, he's a good boy, you know. We come from the same neck of the woods, and our paths have, like, we're like ships in the night. But we did have a good chat before Christmas, actually. It was almost a year ago. That's mental, by the way. Anyway, the reason I'm bigging Olly up is because he's gone out and done a half marathon and smashed it. Smashed it. So, Mersey posted on social media about his half marathon time. He'd done it in sub 90 minutes. He did a 1 hour, 28 minute half marathon. How mega is that? He's in good nick, he's Mersey. He's really good nick. Anyway, the thing was, though, I saw an article where essentially somebody had bunged him into, there was a men's health magazine kind of chart that had gone out for the average times of what you should be doing a half marathon in for men, dependent on your age. And get this right, the average time, so Mersey's in his 40s, the average time for a beginner runner, for somebody in their 40s, should be 2 hours 29, right? Between advanced and elite runners, you should be doing 133 to 123. The fact that he's done that, he's almost, he could almost be considered an elite runner at half marathon level. Mersey, after his time. How good is that, by the way? That's unreal. I'm not a long distance guy. I don't think I'd crack that, you know. I really don't. Anyway, Ollie's heart wasn't skipping a beat. See what I did? That was cringe.

Ollie Murs's Heart Skips a Beat. You're listening to BFBS, the Forces Station. I have got a gagging for punch joke for you next. It's a great way to wake up your morning with a stinky little dad joke. Of course, after that as well, we will be finding out a little bit more about things going on around the Forces world. And the topic on everyone's lips is the Invictus Games. I might be able to help you get tickets. Do that off the noose.

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2: Turn it up. Gagging for puns.
0: I've got a sneaky little one for you this morning. I don't really know what I should say about this one. I think the only thing I can do is just tell it, if I'm honest with you. It's, I think, probably a groaner, if I'm honest. Get on this. What's more unbelievable than a talking dog? What is more unbelievable than a talking dog? A spelling bee. Surely a spelling bee's more believable, but I don't know. I don't make up the jokes.

0: Nation.
1: Volodymyr Zelensky says Donald Trump's diesel deal with Russia is a victory for Vladimir Putin. The Ukrainian president says the US leader is on the wrong side of history and he felt betrayed by his Washington counterpart. Ukrainian MP Lesia Vasilenko says Mr. Trump is costing lives.
2: The only way to stop this war is to make Russia stop. If Russia stops, there's no war. And I have said this many, many times. And if Ukraine suddenly stops defending itself, not fighting, but defending itself, there will be no Ukraine.
1: Elon Musk has suggested that the Trump administration may have been behind the internet slowdown that's hampered Ukraine's ability to defend itself against Russian airstrikes. The Starshield technology was designed by his company, SpaceX. President Zelensky said he hoped any issues were a mistake. The White House hasn't commented. More from Ione Wells.
3: Posting on social media, Elon Musk said that the Starshield systems, which Ukraine uses to guide its own drones and protect Ukrainian skies, were owned and controlled by the US government. Any limits on speed or usage, therefore, would be decided by the US military and ultimately the President of the United States. Mr. Musk was keen to differentiate between this system, which is used for battlefield communications, and the Starlink satellite system that civilians use for internet connectivity.
1: An inquest into the death of a man who was killed by a tiger after entering its enclosure at Yorkshire Wildlife Park is set to open this morning. William Chapman, who was 23, was mauled by the animal. His family said he'd suffered from significant mental illness over a number of years and was prescribed strong medication. A UK first cancer testing lab hopes to change how the illness is diagnosed across the NHS. The Royal Marsden Centre for Cancer Genomics is rolling out composite biomarkers which combine information about patients and their specific tumour, creating a more personalised approach to treatment. Dr. Angela George is a clinical director at the London Hospital.
4: For many patients, this kind of level of information and testing isn't yet standard. So what we're really trying to do is take what is currently available for a small number of people and try and find other ways in which we can treat cancers for as many people as possible.
1: A school leaders' union is warning of enormous damage to children's education in England if funding shortfalls continue. The National Association of Head Teachers claims more than a third of its members say redundancies or restructures are being considered at their schools. It's blaming falling pupil numbers and rising costs. Daniel Huntingford is a teacher in East London.
5: Schools are not immune from things like the cost of living crisis as well. We have to pay our bills just like any household would. And that is the thing which is really worrying leaders. It is the thought of making their budgets balance.
1: The government says it's working with schools to help them maximise value from their budgets. And a Labrador named Skia has been named Animal of the Year for her work sniffing out invasive sea creatures that can damage marine ecosystems. The award's given by the charity, the International Fund for Animal Welfare. That's the latest. I'm Sue Sharp.

0: I leave it all.
1: George Ezra's Budapest on BFBS, 6 minutes past seven. Happy days, how are you? I hope you're having a good morning thus far. It's Thursday, the prequel to the weekend, as I call it, and we are going to be finding out a little bit more. Joe Carden's been talking to somebody, a VIP from the Invictus Games Foundation, to find out a little bit more about how you can get yourself a ticket and get stuck in. Before we get there, though, playing the fantastic Ariana Grande, who, by the way, is currently promoting or helping to promote her new movie, smash it in the old film business. Focker in Law is the movie. It's the kind of Meet the Parents, Meet the Fockers, Ben Stiller series of movies, and she's front and centre on the latest advertising campaign. She's smashing it.

0: Ariana Grande at 10 past 7. Now the countdown to the Invictus Games in Birmingham for 2027 is on. And there is a chance, actually, that you or anyone in the Armed Forces community could get exclusive access to some of the tickets before anyone else. To find out a little bit more about how you can do that, our Joe Carden spoke to Lieutenant Colonel Tim James, OBE. He's the Deputy Director of Partners and Participating Nations for the Games, and actually started by explaining what that means he actually does.
1: I have been seconded from the Army, and I'm here all the way through to the Games in July, so it's a really good opportunity for me to do something a little bit different. Who knew that when I joined the Army, I would end up planning and delivering a major sporting event?
2: Tell me about the day job. What's a normal day for you when you're in uniform compared to running this sort of event?
1: So I'm an infantry officer. I've done that throughout my entire career, but this secondment is full time. So the Ministry of Defence very kindly has lent someone from the Army, the Navy and the Air Force and the Civil Service to the team for 2 years each to bring our skills and our experience to a blended workforce alongside those who've worked in the Olympics and Paralympics and Commonwealth Games worlds. We all come together to deliver this amazing event in July of next year.
2: It's interesting talking to you about this because, of course, I think for when a lot of people think about Invictus, they think about people who are kind of finished with their time in uniform. I know you guys really want to get the community, whether they be serving, kind of members of military families or veterans involved. You ran, or even you are still running, a special ticket pre-sale, aren't you?
1: Yeah, we are. So you've got the opportunity if you are a member of the Armed Forces community, so that's a regular reservist, civil servant or cadet, you've got the opportunity to buy one of the first tickets to the Games for next year. It is also open to all of the residents in the West Midlands as well, because it's really important that both the Armed Forces and those people in the West Midlands who are supporting us get access to buy a ticket before everybody else.
2: I know that you did need to pre-register to get onto this pre-sale that's happening right now. There is another chance still for people to get early access, though, isn't there?
1: Absolutely. If you, having listened to this, and you want to come along to the Games next summer, then all you need to do is head to our website, invictusgames2027.org, sign up for the next pre-sale, which is next week. So you again get an opportunity before the tickets then go on sale for general public people the following week. So this is the chance of anybody in the military to get ahead of the game and get their tickets.
2: So go on then, Tim. Just in one sentence, give us the sell. Why should anyone who's maybe based in the UK or who's maybe going to be back home for R&R next July, why should they come along and see some of the sporting action in Birmingham?
1: I think, for me, it's really, really important to understand that those people who are competing next year, they are all either serving or have served the military across 25 different nations. And it's all about rehabilitation, demonstrating resilience, and the recovery journey that each of these people are on. And for many, just getting to the Games is what they are wanting to achieve. For others, getting to the start line is their gold medal. But for others, it is being able to run as fast as they possibly can or to throw something as far as they can. And to come along and see that, see these stories behind the people who are taking part, see the emotion and see the amazing resilience that everybody will be demonstrating, I think it's unique. You can't get that anywhere else. And I would encourage everybody from across the Ministry of Defence and the Armed Forces community to sign up, get a ticket, come along, support everybody and have the most fantastic time, because the Games are going to be fantastic.

Ocean Colour Scene, Traveller's Tune. Morning to you. 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If you want to snag yourself a couple, then get online to invictusgames2027.org and you'll be able to find some tickets there. Otherwise, you did hear Joe Carden speaking to Lieutenant Colonel Tim James OBE.

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3: Sundays, explore iconic cars and their countries of origin in Kevin MacLeod's classic car road trips. Tuesday, follow ketamine users through recovery at a Stockport rehab centre in Stacey Dooley down the K-hole. Thursdays, evicted friends seek refuge in a London gay club in new comedy It Gets Worse. And senior politicians, commanders and intelligence experts confront a simulated Russian attack in Britain in the war game. Fridays, two Jamaican friends struggle to survive Victorian in London's brutal East End, crossing paths with a feared boxer in A Thousand Blows.

That's so good, isn't he? With that tune, Skin, here at 25 past seven. Curtis here with you, and Pumpkin Mania is a massive thing that I've been talking about. What feels like for ages, but it has been going on for a bit of time now. It started on the 25th of September, didn't it? You've still got loads of time to get over to the Castle Grand Bigard. It's right near Brussels, actually, but that meaning it's well perfectly placed for you, really, no matter where you are. Across Germany, Belgium or the Netherlands, if you want to get a good day out to go and see it, basically. So it's a bit of a tri-based thing, if you fancy it. Pumpkin Mania is your place for all things pumpkin related. There'll be sculptures, there'll be carving opportunities, there'll be boat rides, there'll be loads of different really cool, fun, colourful things to do, where the park has basically just been transformed into an autumnal paradise. You can go along, enjoy all the fun of spooky season, take the kids, why not? It'll be absolutely epic. You do have to get a ticket, though. It is a ticketed thing, so get yourself onto the Hive, the Overseas Hive, and whether you're looking at the Shape or Brunson section, you should find it there, because I know it's been posted on both. On a train.

0: Elon Musk has suggested the US government may be behind restrictions on the speed at which some of Ukraine's weapons can travel and stay connected to SpaceX's Starlink internet network. It comes as President Zelensky has accused Donald Trump of being on the wrong side of history and said his Russian diesel deal is a victory for Vladimir Putin. And a group of 72 retired US generals, admirals and other high-ranking military officers are pressing the US government to cancel plans to live-stream the execution of the army psychiatrist who shot dead 13 unarmed soldiers at Fort Hood in 2009. Huge summer signing Bradley Barcola has silenced his Liverpool critics after his Champions League hat-trick. He scored half the goals as they cruised to a 6-3 win at Austrian side LASK. Manager Antony Iraola says it was a polished performance.
1: We attacked really well, especially first half. I think we found very good spaces in the pockets, spaces in behind. We saw the three players up front, and obviously second half probably was more about exploiting the spaces. But I think offensively has been a very complete game.
0: Manchester City lost 4-2 to defending champions PSG. It was their first home game since being found guilty of breaking Premier League financial rules. Aston Villa trounced Fenerbahce of Turkey 6-0, watched by Prince William at Villa Park. West Ham have moved up to third in the Championship with a 6-0 demolition of nine-man Lincoln City. It's their biggest away win in over a century. QPR are fifth with a comfortable 4-1 victory against Derby. Southampton registered their second 1-0 win in 4 days, condemning host Norwich to a fourth consecutive league defeat. Portsmouth beat Sheffield United 3-2 thanks to a late goal from Ebu Adam. And Moses Itoma is due to make his comeback in January. Promoter Frank Warren says the British heavyweight boxer will take on a well-known fighter after looking to rebuild from the first defeat of his career to Filip Hrdzavic in August. And that's the latest. I'm Sue Sharp.

You know the drill, by the way. Usually around this time, if there is some naff headlines to be told, well, I'll tell them after the Forces News team have done a stellar job. And boy, oh boy, do I have some naff ones. This is how we roll. So get this, right? Taylor Swift's album is now being used as police punishment. I feel like I need to put more info on this. Hang on. Wait, let me do the headlines and then we'll go back to that story and we can talk. We can discuss. Olivia Rodrigo's armpit sweat hair trick sparks backlash. It's a sentence I didn't think I'd say. Mark Zuckerberg's Guinness tasting reaction goes viral. Have you seen it? It's not good. Pringles are offering lifetime crisp supplies with one weird caveat. And the unwritten office rule that most of us are breaking. Supposedly, those that accept a drink offer from others but never offer to make one or get one lack self and social awareness and are rather selfish. Oh dear. And that it should never feel like scorekeeping because it creates a negative. Listen, this is an age-old thing. Making a Jack Brew is age-old. And I tell you what, let's be real here. Let's be honest. If anyone even breathes in the direction of the kitchen without asking if you want a cup of tea, Jack Brew. It's Jack. Simple. I refused to let anyone get away with it. Even if you're not properly going, if you've got up and inched towards the kitchen and not offered, bad drills.

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Coldplay, Feels Like I'm Falling in Love. 7:45 on Thursday morning. I feel like I like that one the most out of Coldplay tunes. Fun fact for you, actually, and I don't often admit to this, because I've never cried on the radio. and that's not like, I'm not trying to be like macho or anything. There's just never the kind of moment has been there. But somebody caught me out of a Coldplay tune once. I've just joined BFBS, and somebody told me a really beautiful story when they'd like, but they didn't tell me the full story. They like asked for a song. They did like a song request. I played the Coldplay song, and then as I was playing it, they sent me the kind of the reason why they'd asked for the song, and it just caught me out, and I was like, whoa, really emotional. Didn't cry, but it was emotional. But it was one of those almost got me's on the radio, a Coldplay song. I'm going to tell you why police are using Taylor Swift's tune as punishment next.

Samba, My Body Isn't Ready on BFBS, The Forces Station, 10, 2, 8. Imagine the punishment. Imagine the punishment. You've been arrested. That's it. You're coming with me. You're the right to remain silent. Anyway, then imagine you get to the cop shop and the police say to you, "Now that's it. As punishment tonight, you have to listen to Taylor Swift's new songs on repeat." That's exactly what's going on in North Carolina. In the States, of course it's the States, do you know what I mean? Basically, the police department there have said that anyone that gets arrested will be forced to listen to Taylor Swift's new songs on repeat. Now, it was a funny joke. Essentially, digging at the idea that Taylor Swift's new deluxe album came out and the four new songs were going to be added and they were going to torture people with them. I think it went more viral than what they thought, by the way. And actually, of course, the Taylor Swift fans, the Swifties, were out in force to, shoot them down for using it as a punishment rather than pleasure. I'm sure there would be some people that would purposefully get arrested to listen to Swift on repeat. So they had to apologise, as is the way these days, right? You make a joke and then some people don't like it and then you have to apologise and that's just how it goes. I'm not trying to get on the old woke brigade, I'm just saying that that's how the story ends. The Taylor Swift fans really came for this police department and had a go at them for taking a mick. So anyway, here's Taylor Swift. No, I'm kidding. I've not got Taylor Swift yet, but oh, you watch this space, you know. You just know we'll have a Taylor Swift today. She's too good to miss out on.

Demi Lovato, Sorry Not Sorry on BFBS. You heard it here yesterday when we caught up with Thea from JFC Brunsum that the Curious Thrift Shop is back in action. And yes, it is back in action. If you missed getting into their opening hours yesterday, then don't worry. You can, of course, go again next week when it gets back open. And let me tell you, it's well worth getting into to make sure you've got all of your costumes ready for Halloween. That and more as the Curious Thrift Shop returns to the halls of the British NSE. If you want to go and check it out, Tuesdays and Wednesdays they're open. Tuesdays in the morning between 9 and 1, and then Wednesdays in the afternoon.

0: Ukraine's President Zelensky says he feels betrayed by President Trump.
1: It's a pity that we are losing strong partner. It's not about business for us, it's just our life.
0: As Elon Musk says, the US government may be behind a slowdown in Ukrainian weapons and defense systems.
2: Multiple ballistic missiles have hit the ground before even air raid alerts have gone off.
0: And preparing to beat the retreat in Cyprus.
3: They're there for one purpose only, and that is to get better. And you can really feel that when you're teaching.
4: This is Forces News
5: with Sue Sharp.
0: Ukraine's President Zelensky says he feels personally betrayed by Donald Trump. It's after the US president recently lifted sanctions on Russian diesel and announced an energy ceasefire, which Russia has ignored. Mr. Zelensky has been in London, and in an interview with Piers Morgan, he said it looks like Kyiv is losing long-term US support.
1: It's a pity that we are losing strong partner. It's not about business for us, it's just our life. And this is our country, it's our body, so our home, our children. That's why it's painful when President Trump chooses one side, not our side. But we are okay that he's in the middle, but if you're in the middle, you have to stay in the middle.
0: President Zelensky met the Prime Minister at Downing Street. Andy Burnham announced he's stepping the UK's military backing up for Kyiv.
6: Britain will continue to provide you with whatever support that we can. And today, I'm announcing that we are accelerating the delivery of British-made air defences for you.
0: Meanwhile, SpaceX boss Elon Musk has suggested that the Trump administration may be behind the restrictions on Ukraine's military use of his Starshield satellite system. Kyiv says the limits are affecting its ability to intercept Russian attacks. Katie Livingstone is the Ukraine correspondent for Defence News and Military Times and explains the importance of Starlink internet on the battlefield.
2: Starlink has been key to Ukraine's mid-range and long-range strike campaigns. And this is important both offensively and defensively recently, since there's been such a dire global shortage of interceptors of missiles, Patriot interceptors especially. So Starlink has been key to so many of the drone interceptors and the other ways that Ukraine has been able to patchwork itself together an anti-ballistic defense and now a stronger defense against these faster jet-powered drones as well.
4: Forces News.
0: The head of the British Army, General Sir Rowley Walker, says the country needs to better understand what's going on in the world of defence and security. While addressing soldiers at Catterick Garrison, he warned the general public needs to know what the army actually does to keep them safe. James Wharton sent this report.
7: The political leaders of this country will start to have a frank conversation with the citizens of this country about just what is going on.
8: The words of Britain's most senior soldier, head of the British Army, General Sir Rowley Walker. He was speaking to hundreds of troops in Boulogne Barracks, Catterick Garrison. And while he also spoke about the quality of soldiering he sees across the army, he also had words of warning about the psyche of wider society in the context of their appetite for war.
7: They need to understand what we do for them. They need to consent to allow us to do that, which means sacrifices by them. And ultimately, we're going to need them to back us, to back you, to do the one thing that you do that nobody else gets to do, and that is to take the fight to the enemy.
8: In front of the general stood personnel from units including the Parachute Regiment. He reminded them what their role will be if war comes to pass.
7: And I'm looking at you because it's on you that the defence of this nation will rest. If ultimately you are called to fight.
8: James Walton, BFBS Forces News, Catterick Garrison.
4: This is Forces News.
0: Are the UK's armed forces prepared to handle a biological attack? The recent death of a Russian lab worker at a plague research institute in Siberia has raised the spectre of a biological attack. Rosie Layton has more.
9: Hamish de Breton Gordon is a former commanding officer of the UK's Joint Chemical, Biological, Radiological and Nuclear Regiment. He believes the Russian death could indicate the use of AI.
10: What concerns people like me is this person who was working in plague died when absolutely they shouldn't do. One of the possibilities is that the strain of plague that killed this scientist had been synthetically manipulated to make it more dangerous. So I think it's a prompt and a wake-up call that actually biological weapons are likely to become more of an issue as artificial intelligence develops.
9: British military units train for possible bio attack and retain specialist CBRN capability.
10: So we do have specialist military capability also within our special forces and the intelligence services and others who are looking at this sort of thing sort of every day from a strategic perspective.
9: But bioweapons have been explored in Russia's Soviet past. Sean Visvesser is a former CIA head of station who studied Russian tradecraft and operations for decades.
5: The Soviet approach to bioweapons, one of the reasons they continued to develop them and thought that they might be a highly efficient weapon system to use is, first of all, with bioweapons, you kill people, you kill organisms, but you leave infrastructure behind. So from a purely strategic, logical assessment of how to destroy an enemy's capability, you kill the personnel, and many bioweapons have a 90% kill rate. So wipe out an entire population, but leave their infrastructure.
9: And Sean Visvesser also fears a convergence of bioweapons and AI could provide wider access to this deadly weapon.
4: Forces News. This is BFBS.
0: It's the second day of Russell Brand's rape and sexual assault trial. Yesterday, prosecutors called the comedian a ruthless and manipulative predator who laughed at women he abused. The 51-year-old denies all the charges against him. Official figures show asylum seekers are not spread evenly across Britain, with poorer areas often taking in far more migrants than wealthy ones. Home Office data shows the poorest tenth of neighbourhoods house eight times as many asylum seekers per person as the richest. The Duke and Duchess of Sussex will carry out their first joint engagement since returning to the UK. Harry and Meghan are due to visit three community projects in Nottingham. And Normal People author Sally Rooney can no longer sell her books in the UK after previously saying she's donated some of her earnings to proscribed group Palestine Action.
4: BFBS. Forces News.
0: Musicians from the Royal Regiment of Scotland have been preparing for their annual beating retreat with an intense mountain boot camp in Cyprus. Four Scots pipes and drums spent 3 weeks in Troodos practicing their instruments and perfecting their drill ahead of the performance later this week. Our reporter Will Hollis has the story.
11: Highlander Alistair Fraser-Burton has only been playing the bagpipes for half a year. But now he's about to perform in front of the whole battalion.
12: I think it's going to be amazing once it's finished, but I mean, the work up towards it is loads of hard work.
11: Away from daily duties, four Scots pipes and drums are sharpening their skills in the Troodos Mountains ahead of beating retreat. World-renowned pipe instructor Stuart Liddell is leading the workshop, his first time working with the British Army.
3: The guys are there and they're listening to every word and they're there for one purpose only, and that is to get better. And you can really feel that when you're teaching.
11: No matter how good it sounds, beating retreat is more than just music.
13: Beagles, make sure you're looking left and right. You're dipping there.
11: Pipe Major Grant Roberts.
14: The things that the sergeant's mess and the officer's mess, the corporal's mess, they're all going to be looking at is drill, making sure that everyone's in step, everyone's in line. So it's very important that we show that our marching discipline is to the highest standard.
11: Beating retreat is a highlight in the battalion's calendar, with bands from 6 and 7 Scots joining the performance in Cyprus. Will Hollis, BFBS Forces News, Troodos.
4: Forces News, Sports.
0: Liverpool have romped to a 6-3 victory in their Champions League game at Austrian side LASK. Near record summer signing Bradley Barcola silenced his critics after scoring a hat-trick. Manager Anthony Areola thinks the goal fest was bound to happen soon.
15: Even yesterday training, I could feel, no? He was very lively, very... Sometimes you feel these things, no? And you never know how he's going to play next day, but it wasn't like a big surprise because we were feeling, no? He was in a good place before the game.
0: Manchester City were beaten 4-2 by PSG in their first home game since it was found guilty of 80 charges related to financial wrongdoing. Aston Villa trounced Fenerbahce of Turkey 6-0. Liverpool beat Austrian side LASK 6-3. West Ham have moved up to third in the Championship with a 6-0 demolition of nine-man Lincoln City. It's their biggest away win in over a century. QPR are fifth with a comfortable 4-1 victory against Derby. There were also wins for Southampton and Portsmouth.
4: Forces News headlines.
0: President Zelensky says he feels personally betrayed by Donald Trump. Elon Musk has suggested the US military is behind the restrictions on Ukraine's access to SpaceX's military-grade satellite communications network, Starshield. The head of the British Army says the country needs to better understand what's going on in the world of defence and security. And the Duke and Duchess of Sussex are to carry out their first joint engagements since returning to the UK. And that's the latest. I'm Sue Sharp.

Emily Sandays next to me, 13 minutes past 8. Massive thank you to the Forces News team for that one, keeping us in the know. Epic, epic business. And I will keep you in the know with more going on, with plenty happening. You need to get stuck into some of the available courses in Shape. I'll tell you how you can do so next.

Hugo Le Malangel and Ultranates, 8:15. I have seen these go on and on and on, and they are never failing in how important they are for you if you want to volunteer in shape. And it is the food handling course. It's possibly the most valuable course on shape, I'd wager, actually. If you want to get on to the next one, it is, obviously, if you've missed today's one, it is going to be in November, but really not deep into November. So that's the point, I think, that... I know I didn't tell you necessarily about today's one. I missed it, but I haven't missed the next one. And it's the 5th of November to get onto the next one. So if you are sat there going, oh no, I missed today's, don't worry, there will be another one. It won't be too far away, the 5th of November, and you can get stuck in. It's one of those that, like I say, I can't understate enough how many different voluntary options there are for you to help out, get stuck into the community. And 9 times out of 10, you need the food handling course. So if you fancy it, get onto the next one, book yourself onto the next one. It lasts for about an hour, the course, and you'll get your certificate at the end of it, so you're ready to rock and roll straight away. It's Antonetta in the health centre will help you book in. So just get into the health centre and have a chat, figure it out, and you never know, you might be able to put your skills to use at the next voluntary event, the next big event happening at Shape.

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Red Hot Chili Peppers, universally speaking on BFBS, the Forces Station. How's it going, Curtis, here with you? I really hit the nail on the head with these naff headlines this morning. The headlines were good, but I feel like the stories behind them are just almost unbelievable. They're almost unbelievable. I mean, from a police station using Taylor Swift's tunes as punishment, or saying they were, at least. I don't think they actually were. To Olivia Rodrigo's armpit sweat. To actually the viral video of Mark Zuckerberg, the Facebook guy. What is he these days? The CEO? What is he? He's the chief of something? I don't know. One of the founders of Facebook. Anyway, basically, he was on a podcast talking about some AI stuff, basically, before each of the people on the podcast had a beer. And they were all drinking Guinness, and Zuck kind of picked up his Guinness and took a slog from it. And, you know, you can immediately tell. It's like, because I've seen it before, right? People that think, and I don't understand what it is with people so eager to turn things into a trend these days. But I think it's been turned into a bit of a trend that people like to say they drink Guinness, even if they don't. Anyway, and so he clearly picks the Guinness up, slugs it, and he can't stand it. You can really see it. He's really struggling. And you've just seen that look so many times on your mate that pretends they like Guinness when they really don't. Zuck is that mate. He is that mate. I'm sorry.

0: Nation.
1: Elon Musk has suggested the US government may be responsible for slowing down Ukrainian drones linked to the Starlink internet network. Officials in Kyiv say some of their missions have been disrupted. It comes as President Zelensky has accused Donald Trump of being on the wrong side of history and said his Russian diesel deal is a victory for Vladimir Putin. And official figures show asylum seekers are not spread evenly across Britain, with poorer areas often taking in far more migrants than wealthy ones. There were 21 goals in the three Champions League games involving English teams last night. Manchester City were beaten 4-2 by PSG in their first home game since being found guilty of 80 charges related to financial wrongdoing. Former manager Pep Guardiola was watching as the Champions League holders took control before Erling Haaland pulled two back. Boss Enzo Maresca says it was a tough match.
2: It's already difficult when you are 0-0, but then in 2 minutes you concede two goals, and probably we lost a little bit of balance, the distance between players, and we struggled first half. Second half, we adjust something, and again, I think we were much, much, much better.
1: Prince William cheered on Aston Villa as they trounced Fenerbahce of Turkey 6-0, while Liverpool's massive summer signing Bradley Barcola scored a hat-trick in a 6-3 win at Austrian side LASK. Manager Anthony Iraola says it was a polished performance.
3: We attacked really well, especially first half. I think we found very good spaces in the pockets, spaces in behind. We saw the three players up front, and obviously second half probably it was more about exploiting the spaces. But I think offensively has been a very complete game.
1: West Ham have moved up to third in the Championship with a 6-0 demolition of nine-man Lincoln City. It's their biggest away win in over a century. And Laurent Mekki will stay on as Red Bull team principal and chief executive until 2031. He's under a 5-year contract extension just after Max Verstappen achieved the team's first two wins of the Formula One Grand Prix season. The French engineer replaced Christian Horner, who was sacked last year. And that's the latest. I'm Sue Sharp.

Wanted. Audrey Hobart, Sue Me. It's BFBS, the Forces Station. It is 25 to 9 here on BFBS, and there is still plenty for you here on BFBS. Some of our best stuff is centered around Halloween coming up, by the way. We do this every year, right? Where generally we often end up sending some of our presenters to haunted parts of the Forces world or want to hear your spookiest stories. Listen, it's a bit of fun, right? You can go to bfbs.com/

It doesn't do it for me. It just doesn't, which is, I don't know. Is it sad? Maybe. I once went to a pub in Colchester that was one of the pubs that the Paris drank in for the pure reason that they claimed it was haunted. Yeah, I didn't get the haunted vibe. But the lady that told me the story, the old barkeep, she told the story well. Didn't believe it. Told the story well.

0: Selection.
1: So it's competition time. What are you saying? Have you done well this week thus far? I know some have. And it's well worth it too, because I would argue one of my favourite prizes in a long time to give away, mostly because of how jealous I am that I'm giving you the chance to go and get an hour's worth of massage. Oh, man, I could do with that. Yeah, the Respira Massage Studio in Brunsum, kind enough to donate us a voucher that's going to get you an hour's worth of treatment that might just relax

0: over the course of maybe the coming half term. Maybe you need it, mums and dads. maybe if you're not mums and dads and not bothered about the half term, maybe you just need it anyway, stressful one at work and all that. The way you play is by getting involved in Lost in Translation. I've taken the lyrics from a tune, translated them three different languages, the back into English, got the AI assistant to read it out. What are you saying this song is?
1: Sunday sun shone brightly over San Francisco. You know you can't really go back. The car needs to be cleaned. Take the kids to the park. Don't marry him. That's what happened.
0: What are you saying? I know this song quite well because my mum used to listen to this song all the time. But do you know it as well as I do?
1: Sunday sun shone brightly over San Francisco. You know you can't really go back. The car needs to be cleaned. Take the kids to the park. Don't marry him. That's what happened.
0: If you think you know the answer, you need to tell me the artist and song title and then email it to me, germany@bfbs.com, or you can, of course, message me on social media. We've got Facebook and Instagram, both really good places to message if you fancy it, and follow if you've not followed already. Germany, BFBS Germany. Oh, that was like James Bond, wasn't it? I didn't mean to do that. Bond, James Bond. It's Germany. BFBS Germany. It's a really bad Sean Connery, that. BFBS Germany on Facebook and Instagram. Go, go, go!

0: Grab your boots. Monday afternoons just got a little more active. If your kids are aged 7 to 11, they can play some football and make new friends all for free. It's fun, safe, and an inclusive place to build confidence, stay active, and enjoy being part of the military community. And with 23 children joining the first session, there are already plenty of teammates to play alongside. Sessions are on the third pitch opposite the CAS building from 5 till 6:30. To get involved, WhatsApp Jay on 0049 17
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0: Jazzy and Spirit, can't deny it on BFBS, the Forces Station. What are you saying? Have you got the answer for that? Yeah, have another quick listen.
1: Sunday sun shone brightly over San Francisco. You know, you can't really go back. The car needs to be cleaned. Take the kids to the park. Don't marry him. That's what happened.
0: I think I like the car needs to be cleaned. It's a constant state of my car, by the way, needs to be cleaned. I'm going to say, by the way, that this is, I reckon, one of the easier ones this week, although I did say that, I've been saying that for the most part, and then you kind of nailed yesterday's one, which I thought was really difficult. So we'll see how you get on. Rich already getting in the draw with a correct answer. Loving your work, mate. You call it a guesstimation? But I'd say you must have known it. It wasn't a guess. You got it.

trains drive by. It's BFBS. And I, do you know what? I found the best contradiction to something that I was right getting on my soapbox about the other week. Can you remember? It was a story that just passed my desk that was essentially that there was a pumpkin shortage across plaguing the UK. And I go right on my soapbox. It's like they say that every time. Every summer there's a water shortage. Every winter there's every Christmas there's a turkey shortage. Every Halloween there's a pumpkin shortage. Well, can I just tell you, amidst what is devastation in the UK, is supposedly we're not producing as enough pumpkins that we need to, I found another story about how there's a farmer that's broken the record for the heaviest pumpkin ever recorded. By the way, it weighs as much as a car. It weighs as much as a car. Or maybe a small car. This guy's grown a pumpkin that weighs 1,296 kilograms. That is wild. He's got a bit of a name for himself, though, this geezer, because apparently he's done a record pumpkin before. So he's no mystery to him making a big pumpkin. I guess he didn't get the memo that we were supposed to have not enough pumpkins. This geezer was like that. Not enough pumpkins. Oh, don't worry about it. I only need one. Make it big enough to drive. Imagine that, by the way. You see, like, online, people do crazy things that they imagine if this geezer decided to just bang a couple of wheels and a chassis inside his 1,296-kilo pumpkin and just drive it. Carves it into a car. That'd win any competition for me, that.

0: Elon Musk suggested the US government may be responsible for slowing down Ukrainian drones linked to the Starlink internet system. Officials in Kyiv say some of their missions have been disrupted, while the tech boss says any limits are decided by the American military. Katie Livingston is the Ukraine correspondent for Defence News and Military Times. She says Ukrainian officials began to voice concerns about intelligence cuts as early as Sunday.
1: There have been many more impacts since this weekend, including of ballistic missiles, which multiple have hit the ground before even air raid alerts have gone off. And Ukrainian officials have said that's because there's been a lack of or delay in information of alerts from partners, which, as one of the presidential advisors said, is tragic.
0: Meanwhile, President Zelensky has said Ukraine will restart strikes on Russian oil refineries after Donald Trump's recent lifting of sanctions on Russian diesel and the energy ceasefire Moscow has so far ignored. Robert English is director of Central European Studies at the University of Southern California and says these strikes and the targeting of large data centers will have an immediate impact on both Russia's commercial and military operations.
2: They have knocked out two or three, at least seriously damaged. And immediately we see from commerce to transportation, even to Russian disinformation operations, all slowing down or halting in apparent response to those Ukrainian strikes. So they're pretty effective, and I expect that that's what the Ukrainians will focus on as much or more as on the refineries.
0: Britain's economy grew by 0.1% in August, according to official data from the Office for National Statistics. It's better than all economists were forecasting. There are fierce tensions are mounting over housing needs throughout the UK. Home Office figures suggest less affluent parts of Britain are taking in a higher proportion of asylum seekers than wealthy areas. Theresa Fitzjohn's from a charity in Hindburn in Lancashire, where the asylum population is almost four times the national rate.
3: It needs a lot more social housing. Housing that people can afford, and that people can have dignity and respect again, where they can bring their children up in safety. And we just don't have that here anymore. It is becoming a ghost town.
0: Prince Harry and Meghan are carrying out their first joint engagement since their return to the UK. They're heading to Nottingham to visit a recording studio, a food poverty group and an organisation which supports young people through sport. They're not official royal engagements and the couple will hire private security. Normal People author Sally Rooney says she can't sell her books in the UK anymore because of her support for the banned protest group Palestine Action. Her publisher Faber says the situation means it can't pass on her UK earnings. And the best-loved British dishes of the last 125 years have been revealed, with a full English breakfast named the greatest of all time. It's received over half of the vote, putting it firmly at the top spot, closely followed by the Sunday roast and sausage and mash. And that's the latest. I'm Sue Sharp.

0: That's Ed Sheeran Sing. It's BFBS, the Forces Station. Have you had this have you got this correct yet?
1: Sunday sun shone brightly over San Francisco. You know you can't really go back. The car needs to be cleaned. Take the kids to the park. Don't marry him. That's what happened.
0: Lost in translation. It's a toughie, but I think you can get it. Easier than yesterday's, in my opinion. So if you got yesterday's confidently, you need to get today's. Lost in translation for your chance to win an hour's worth of massage vouchers to Respira Massage Studio in Brunton. Have another listen. Can you get this one?
1: Sunday sun shone brightly over San Francisco. You know you can't really go back. The car needs to be cleaned. Take the kids to the park. Don't marry him. That's what happened.
0: That's what happened. And I tell you what, on Friday you might win is what will happen if you give me an answer today that's correct. You can email germany@bfbs.com. Or you can message on social media, BFBS Germany, to get your name in the draw. One entry per person, per day. So, if you've entered every day, you get five entries. If it's your first time entering today, don't worry, you can enter tomorrow as well. It's all good. We've got you covered. So, artist and song title, please. What is this song?
1: Sunday sun shone brightly over San Francisco. You know you can't really go back. The car needs to be cleaned. Take the kids to the park. Don't marry him. That's what happened.

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3: It's fresh new music time, and about to play you one of the quickest rising up and coming bands in the UK at the minute. They're called Florence Road. It's not just my opinion, by the way. You can just their tour sales speak for themselves. They're playing in venues across the UK and Europe back end of this year, start of next year, and pre-sale for the tour has sold out so fast they've had to put on extra dates. That's why they're one of the biggest up and coming bands in the UK. Smashing it. They've got a brand new tune. They've got a couple of EPs already under their belts, but this new one is called Wish Upon You. And we've got it here on BFBS, the Forces Station. It's Florence Road, and it's fresh new music.

What are you saying on that one then? Do you like it? Can you see why they're so up and coming? So good. Yeah, if you want to vote for them to be track of the week, you can do by going to bfbs.com/music. And that wraps up. I have now officially played you all four of our fresh new music tracks this week. Jaden Hans Zimmer, Jamie T, Royal Blood and Florence Road. I tell you, it's going to be a tight one, I think. A tight one. Personally, I like Jamie T the best and then Royal Blood. But if you ask me what I think was going to win the votes, probably Jade, because it's the theme to Blue Planet 3, which is really popular. I'm not saying that's bad. It's good.

0: 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A roaring fire, fireworks overhead, and the chance to get together with family, friends, and the wider community. This November, Senilaga Garrison Bonfire Night is back with a traditional Guy Fawkes celebration, food and refreshment stands, activities, and a spectacular fireworks display to finish the evening. It's a chance to catch up, enjoy the atmosphere, and celebrate together. It's on Friday, November the 6th at Normandy Barracks, Senilaga from 5:30 till 7:30. For more information, look out for the promotional post across the garrison's social media. Bonfire Night in Senilaga. Light up the night together.
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2: Sundays, explore iconic cars and their countries of origin in Kevin MacLeod's classic car road trips. Tuesday, follow ketamine users through recovery at a Stockport rehab centre in Stacey Dooley down the K-hole. Thursdays, evicted friends seek refuge in a London gay club in new comedy It Gets Worse, and senior politicians, commanders and intelligence experts confront a simulated Russian attack in Britain in the war game. Fridays, two Jamaican friends struggle to survive Victorian London's brutal East End, crossing paths with a feared boxer in A Thousand Blows.
1: See

0: Mark Ambors belong together on BFBS. It is 22 minutes past nine and no Keir this week. Normally we'd catch up with Keir on a Thursday, but he's away, he's off on his travels. So instead, I've got something that is a useful bit of information for you. You'd have noticed yesterday at Brighton House in Zenlager, if you went along to Coffee Morning, that Major Amy Massey was there telling you all about the Stoptober campaign. And she stopped by BFBS to give us a little bit more information as well to help you kick the habit.
1: Stoptober is a national campaign that encourages people to stop smoking. It's a good time to take the first step towards quitting. And that's whether you're thinking about stopping, you've tried before, or ready to try again. Taking part in Stoptober can help you set a clear goal and manage cravings, triggers. Recent MOD figures show that the proportion of service personnel recorded smokers fell from 13% in 2024 to 9% in April this year. We want to keep that trend going and, yeah, knock it down a little bit further.
0: Stoptober's like a... It's not exclusive, but it's a good reason to start stopping and quitting.
1: Absolutely. It's given a kind of a focal point as a month, but actually stopping smoking can take place at any point, and we'd really, really encourage people to come and get help at any time. Stoptober gives you 28 days, and actually the evidence shows that if you stop for 28 days, you're 5 times more likely to stop for good. So that's a challenge, the 28-day stopping.
0: But the challenge doesn't come without support, right? There's loads of support elements around how you can be helped, not just during Stoptober, but in general.
1: We've got support at the Med Centre, and we'll say people are 3 times more likely to stop if they're stopping with support rather than going it alone. And that support is absolutely out there. So we offer medication solutions. We offer a bit of help, support, CBT. We can look into what are the challenges around stopping smoking, what are the triggers, and it's very individual. So we will work with people on an individual basis to help you on that journey. And there's no judgment. It's just working together to achieve something really great.
0: And it's about just being healthier. It feels like we don't need to say how beneficial it is to stop smoking, but it really is. What are the benefits that we're looking at here, really?
1: Stopping smoking is one of the best things you can do for your health. Your body starts to recover almost immediately, and within 48 hours, the carbon monoxide in your blood can return to the level of a non-smoker. Your sense of taste and smell can improve, and then within weeks, your circulation and lung function can start to improve as well. Where you'll notice this is things like physical training, even just doing day-to-day life, walking up and down the stairs, exercise is easier. Then as you look over the longer period of time, stopping smoking reduces your risk of heart disease, stroke, COPD, lung cancer and other smoking related illnesses. It can also improve your mental health. So it's shown that nicotine can actually increase stress as it starts to wear off and anxiety. And when you stop smoking over the longer period of time, you see the benefits from a mental health point of view. And then there's finances, which everyone is conscious of in this day and age. Packet of day at £16 can save almost £6,000 a year by quitting.
0: I'm keen as well to get those that are sat there that are the second timers, the people that have tried already and didn't quite make it out. We want them to make it out. We want them to do this. How are we enticing these second timers to give it another go?
1: So firstly, please don't let a previous attempt that has failed, in inverted commas, put you off, because actually loads of people need several attempts before you can successfully stop. And at each attempt, you understand more your triggers and can identify what works best for you. So nicotine, we know, is addictive. Smoking can become part of your daily routine, and particularly during stressful periods, which often is when people pick it back up. So needing support is completely normal, and actually stopping, having a bit of a mishap and then coming back to stopping, that's completely normal as well. So we say that each attempt means you're more likely to succeed in the long run.
0: If anyone does want some support, especially off the Med Centre, if they're local to Germany, how can they come and get in touch with you or anyone of the team at the Med Centre to kind of just come in and have a chat or just get that extra bit of support?
1: Book an appointment. You can either drop in person, you can phone the Med Centre and just ask for a smoking cessation appointment. There is absolutely no obligation to quit. Just come in, you can have a chat with one of us and we'll give you the choices. At the end of the day, it's completely in your own hands. We're not going to force you to do anything you don't want to do, but we can give you the toolkit and help you.

0: That's Blossoms and Declan McKenna's additional driver. Have you been playing along and trying to get the answer to this morning?
1: Sunday sun shone brightly over San Francisco. You know, you can't really go back. The car needs to be cleaned. Take the kids to the park. Don't marry him. That's what happened.
0: What are you saying? Do you know? I am giving you one last chance now. Well done to Sean. Well done to Tracy messaging me on Facebook. Excellent stuff. Well done, of course, to Rich getting the answer in nice and early this morning. And to Wenda as well, getting the answer correct in Jeff C. Brinsom on email. Excellent stuff. Excellent answers. And actually, I do have to say this, I never give me mum a shout out, but my mum got the answer right, as she should do, because like I said, she used to listen to this tune all the time. So if she didn't get it right, I would be very I'd be concerned.
1: Sunday sun shone brightly over San Francisco. You know, you can't really go back. The car needs to be cleaned. Take the kids to the park. Don't marry him. That's what happened.
0: If you know the answer, you've got to send it now, purely because I'm revealing the answer next, playing the tune, and then after I've done that, you won't have a chance to enter today. You'll have to wait until tomorrow.

That was Gaga's Just Dance. And if you said that the answer to today's Lost in Translation was this tune, The Beautiful Salves, Don't Marry Her, you got it absolutely spot on. Well done, you.

0: 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BFBS.
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0: Hardfi, Hard to Be on BFBS, the Forces Station. Joining me in the studio, it's Emily and Jade. Morning, ladies.
1: Good morning.
2: Good morning.
0: How you going? You all right?
1: Yeah, we're good.
2: Yeah, I've just rushed in the studio, so I'm just standing away from the microphone a little bit.
1: Just joking that it's like heavy breathing into the mic.
0: I'm
1: just a bit nervous because I can see how long Emily's list is. Can't make anything out on it.
2: But it just means there's lots of options for you to give lots of answers.
0: If you don't know what the ladies are referring to, today is the bluffing game day, which means Emily's here to set us a task of naming as many things from one subject as humanly possible. Jade and I will then bid as to see who can name the most. You get deductions if you don't get all of the answers right. If you get three wrong, you're out of there and you lose.
1: You've been, I think, recently bidding quite big, haven't you? And I think playing a few times and smashed it on one of the
0: I've been doing oceans. All right.
1: Was I in charge of the list?
0: You was in charge of the oceans list.
2: I left
1: they
2: you the list.
0: Yeah. Yeah. See. So we're going to see if I can recreate that today. Emily, before we play 3 minutes worth of Nicole Kidman, she's not singing, that's the song title. Before we play 3 minutes worth of that, Emily, set us our task. What is today's topic?
2: I would like to know, please, films that have starred Pierce Brosnan.
0: Films with Pierce Brosnan, I like it. Let's go, everyone.

0: Adele has Nicole Kidman. Pens down, please. Pens down.
1: it might as well have been down 2.5 minutes ago.
2: No, I mean, you both went in really, really quickly.
1: And yeah, yeah. And Curtis, you got a few compliments for the topic, and then we started writing, and we were both like,
0: yeah. So I was the definition of steamed in strong, and then ran out of steam fast.
1: Let's just bid, because we're both saying this, but I bet your number's big.
2: Okay, I'm going to count you in.
0: Count the synonyms.
2: 3, 2, 1, 6. 5.
1: I nearly went 6. I nearly went 6.
0: Oh, no.
1: Let's just try and do 6.
0: So
1: try and do 6.
0: The thing is, I've got a dead cert 5.
1: Okay.
0: The 6th is my I don't know.
1: I've written down 8 things, but I'm confident at least 3 of them are wrong.
0: Okay. Ems, buckle up. Here we go. Tomorrow Never Dies.
2: Yes.
0: GoldenEye.
2: Yes.
1: That was one of my right answers.
0: The World Is Not Enough.
2: Yes.
0: Mamma Mia.
2: Yes.
0: Mrs. Doubtfire.
2: Yes.
1: Oh, I forgot about Mrs. Doubtfire.
0: Mamma Mia 2.
2: Yes.
1: Yes! I've got it!
2: And... Okay, but can you give me the full title?
1: Yeah, exactly. Because I've got
0: Heck no! It's got Cher in it. I don't know.
2: You can have half a point.
1: The third film's got Cher in it, isn't it? Or is it the number 2?
0: Shut up, there's a third?
1: There's another new one.
2: There is 3 Mamma Mias.
1: Yeah. But I can't remember all of the...
0: Yeah. Mamma Mia 2, Mamma Returns? I don't know. Mamma Mia Forever? Who knows? I don't know.
1: Think of ABBA lyrics. Mamma Mia...
0: Oh, here we go again.
2: Yes.
0: Oh,
2: yeah.
1: Why did I give that to you?
0: Yeah. I mean, listen, Mamma Mia 2 surely gets a point anyway, right? Anyway, that's 6. Did you get any that I didn't get?
1: I think I was in the wrong era of Bond, but Moonraker.
2: No.
1: No. And From Russia with Love.
2: No.
1: I just thought I could only remember
2: so
1: 3.
2: So Curtis did go with the 4 James Bond. Did you give me
0: 3.
2: All 4? Did you give me 3?
0: Wait, what one didn't I get? Tomorrow Never Dies, GoldenEye, World Is Not Enough. What's the other one he did?
1: GoldenEye.
2: I've got it written down. I've got it written down. Where is it?
0: What's the other one he did?
2: Tomorrow Never Dies, The World Is Not Enough. Die Another Day?
0: Die Another Day. That was the one with Halle Berry in it.
1: We sure it wasn't Moonraker or From Russia? No,
2: it definitely wasn't.
1: Okay.
0: That was a mixture of Roger Moore and Sean Connery.
1: I also had Knives Out, Glass Onion, but I wasn't sure
0: no,
1: if
0: that's
1: he actually
0: Craig.
1: Did that. I know
2: no,
1: Daniel Craig.
2: That's not on my list.
1: Is it just because I associated Daniel Craig and Bond?
0: Yeah, maybe.
1: And yeah, Mamma Mia, I wrote down 1, 2
2: so
1: and 3.
2: So I don't have Mamma Mia 3. I only have 1st and 2nd. Also, I have Cinderella, the 2021.
1: Have I made it up that there was a Mamma Mia 3?
2: No, I'm sure there's 3.
1: Is he in it?
0: Pass. Okay. Well, anyway. Give us some other big ones on the list, Ems.
2: So like I just said, we've got Cinderella, some of the other newest ones. There's King of Kings.
0: Yeah.
2: Some older ones. You've got The Greatest, The Heist, Misfits, The November Man.
0: Oh, I think I've seen that one.
2: The Outlaws. The Tale of Panama.
0: God, this is... I'm sucking at this.
2: Yeah.
0: I don't know any of them. Can I have a look at the list then?
2: Yeah,
0: see if there's any that aren't I?
1: Mamma Mia 3 hasn't happened yet, I don't think. They're talking about it.
2: I was going to say, I feel like
0: he was in It. Stephen King's It. I didn't realise that.
1: Expected to be released in 2028. I've just imagined that I've seen 3.
2: Maybe we've just seen like an early spoiler of a promotion.
0: Yeah, maybe. There is absolutely someone here that we should have got. Thursday Murder Club was one of his new ones.
1: That's the one I was thinking
0: Big
1: of
0: one.
1: Instead of Knives Out. I knew it was like a spooky...
2: So I gave the little like hint at the beginning.
0: Yeah.
2: Excuse me, that I only wanted films, not TV series. Mobland was I wondered if you were going to come up with.
0: So it came into my head. Yeah. I really want to watch it, but I've not seen it. Big one that we definitely should have got, Thomas and Friends. Thomas the Tank Engine, The Great Discovery.
1: <You've never seen that.
0: laughs> So good.
1: Can I just ask, how do you spell his name? Because I just tried Googling him and it came up with a completely different spelling than I thought. Does anyone know?
2: I-E-R-C-E.
1: That's too many consonants, isn't it?
0: Before we get bogged down by this.
2: Don't go with his Irish spelling of his name.
0: Play some more tunes, shall we? Rather than spelling.

American authors. And another win for me in the bluffing game. I'll take that, by the way. I'm doing all right at the minute, you know. I'll keep this hot streak on a roll. Enjoy the rest of your day. I'm away tomorrow. You'll have Jade. But I'll see you later, taters.

0: A Russian regional governor says a large oil refinery is on fire following an overnight Ukrainian drone strike. It comes after President Zelensky said his forces will resume strikes on Russian refineries and that he feels betrayed by President Trump's decision to buy diesel from Moscow. Mr. Zelensky has also accused Russia of ignoring an energy ceasefire. There's been frustration in Ukraine that access to Elon Musk's SpaceX Starshield satellite system appears to have been limited by Washington, affecting Ukraine's drones and air defence systems. The White House hasn't commented. Lord Darroch is a former UK ambassador to the US.
1: The Starlink stuff is very mysterious, frankly. And you've got Musk saying, well, this is down to the US government. But something is going on there. So you can understand absolutely Zelensky's anguish at this. I have to say, I don't think public language like betrayal really helps his cause very much, because if you attack Trump publicly across the Atlantic with a megaphone, it doesn't usually get the right reaction.
0: A new poll has found half of the UK population say there are no circumstances in which they would go to war for Britain. The figure is unchanged since last April, despite growing concern about the threat from foreign states like Russia, China and Iran. Despite the reluctance to fight, Ipsos did find strong backing for more spending on defence, although people are split on how to fund it. The Office for National Statistics has announced the UK economy grew by 0.1% in August. Analysts have been expecting a slight fall. The ONS says the rise was mainly down to an increase in production, including manufacturing and mining. A group of 72 retired US generals, admirals and other high-ranking military officers are pressing the US government to cancel plans to live stream an execution by firing squad. It's after the Pentagon announced last week that it would stream the execution of Nidal Hossan, an army psychiatrist who shot dead 13 unarmed US soldiers at the Fort Hood military base. The execution by military firing squad is due to take place on December the 3rd. The Duke and Duchess of Sussex are to make their first public appearance together in the UK today since they returned from California with their children. Harry and Meghan will visit Nottingham to take part in a series of engagements linked to their charitable work. Among them will be a trip to a community recording studio which the Duke has visited and donated to before. Trevor Rose is its founder.
2: He's definitely very involved. He always checks in. We always stay in contact. In the new building, we'll be able to set the foundations and set the legacy for years. Like, we want to set up our own school provision. They need a place that they feel like the kids can come to, hang out, build and try and do creative things, get jobs, get training, get development.
0: And a Labrador named Skia has been named Animal of the Year for her work sniffing out invasive sea creatures which can damage marine ecosystems. The carpet sea squirt, which is also known as sea vomit, can smother and kill native species. And that's the latest. I'm Sue Sharp.
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0: Je ne sais pas pourquoi, Rodney. Je ne sais pas pourquoi. I believe...
1: We've gone very French this morning.
0: We have, haven't we? I believe that means I don't know why.
1: Je ne sais pas. Yeah.
0: I think so.
1: Yeah, because pourquoi means why.
0: Yeah.
1: Yeah.
0: Je ne, I don't. Kylie, Je ne sais pas pourquoi, song number one on Thursday morning's Rewind at BFBS, the Forces Station with Cam and Danny. Good morning.
1: Hello.
0: Now then.
1: Hang on, I'm on Je ne sais pas
0: pourquoi. Oh, she's on Google Translate.
1: I'd like to know. Let's be educational.
0: She's on Google
1: what
0: Translate.
1: What does it mean? It means, yeah, I don't know why.
0: There
1: yeah,
0: you go.
1: Go on, Cammy.
0: Thanks very much.
1: GCSE French, right there.
0: Merci beaucoup. Merci beaucoup.
1: Sorry, what was your question?
0: Creme de month, Rodney. Creme de month. Yes, now then. What was the Now Then albums? Now Then.
1: In this rewind year, we were buying Now That's What I Call Music vinyl 11 to 13.
0: Ooh, okay.
1: Mm-hmm. What was the Avi Halpry in the UK? I bet it was delicious.
0: Yeah, well, you weren't too enamoured with yesterday's, were you? So today, the average house price of the United Kingdom in this year, £51,077.
1: Real
0: not
1: nice.
0: Too shabby. What about the Abbey Pry of a lower B in this year?
1: Well, bearing in mind it was £1.20 yesterday, in this rewind year, 46p.
0: Oh, we'll take it. Pie am I?
1: What are you saying for a pint of milk?
0: Oh, 26p.
1: Bang on.
0: No way.
1: Yeah, but were you cheating? Were
0: no,
1: you looking? No, no.
0: No, no. Look at my sheet. I've only got the Abbey Howe Pry there.
1: Okay.
0: I don't have it.
1: Bang on the money, well done.
0: And if I went down below for a pile, what would I be looking at?
1: I'm going to switch it up. I want you to have a guess.
0: Okay, in this rewind, yeah, I think over a pound?
1: Under a pound for a pint, come on.
0: 95p.
1: 96p, yes!
0: Really? Oh, yeah, mate.
1: Go
0: it was
1: on.
0: A, it was a good, it was a simpler, it was a cheaper time.

0: Kid on BFBS, the Forces Station. This is Rewind with Cam and Danny now. It was a few years before this Rewind year that we started to get Sexiest Men Alive every year.
1: Mm-hmm.
0: Right? Question for you. Not only do you want to have a guess, it's a random one, for who was named Sexiest Man Alive in this year, do you know who the very first one was?
1: Very first Sexiest Man Alive?
0: Yeah. Bearing in mind it started a few years before this Rewind year.
1: Albert Einstein?
0: Mel Gibson.
1: Oh, wow.
0: Yeah, I didn't know that.
1: Okay.
0: Any guesses on who was Sexiest Man Alive in this year?
1: In this year, was it someone bemulleted? Because the mullet was quite big. So Craig McLaughlin or Jason Donovan or someone.
0: No, it was John F. Kennedy Jr.
1: Oh.
0: Yeah.
1: Oh. Was he bemulleted?
0: No.
1: All right. Good to know. We did just play Deacon Blue, the drummer from Deacon Blue, Dougie Vipond, celebrates his 60th birthday today.
0: Oh, lovely.
1: There you go. Thought we'd mention that.
0: Oh, yeah. We actually do need to give something away to what the year is, though. Nothing's helping yet.
1: Oh, yes.
0: Sexiest man alive.
1: Yeah.
0: Birthdays.
1: Yeah. Any ideas on the year? Breakfast at bfbs.com.
0: I'm going to give this one away. CDs outsold vinyl for the very first time in this year.
1: So you'd hear the radio DJ playing a CD going crackle free on CD. Yeah, you would.

0: Robin Beck, First Time. Do you know what advertising campaign it was taken from?
1: No, I wasn't born.
0: Coca-Cola!
1: Nice.
0: Right, it's time to showcase our Rewound Rewind track. Are you ready?
1: Yes, and I promise not to give anything away. I think it's really easy.
0: Have another listen.
1: It's a good song.
0: Then you know what it is. 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

0: Angry Anderson, suddenly on BFBS, the Forces station. This is Rewind with Cam and Danny, the year that we got rid of the British pound note.
1: Ooh, okay. Mm. All right, so we got the pound coin in this year. That's a big clue. I like that one. Let's have a look. This is another big one. Australia celebrated its bicentennial in this year.
0: I like that one as well.
1: And Luton Town beat Arsenal 3-2 to win the Littlewoods Cup, what we now know as the Carabao Cup. I'm making a massive assumption that maybe there might be one or two right answers as far as our Rewound Rewind tune is concerned.
0: Good morning to Cheryl. She's got good taste.
1: Okay, have a listen. It's a song released in this year, played backwards.
0: I say Cheryl's got good taste. She hasn't actually said that she really, really likes the song or anything. I'm making the assumption.
1: Okay.
0: It's a great song.
1: You love the song, don't you?
0: Yeah.
1: All right, okay. And the beauty is we get to play it in full and the right way around before the hour's out. In excess, Need You Tonight after Tanita Tikaram and Twisting My Sobriety.

0: let you know.
1: You're one of my kind.
2: Yeah, I know.
1: That's been chopped off the end. We don't know why. This is Cam and Danny at BFBS, the Forces Station. Good morning. We've got an hour's worth of tunes here from the year that Paul Gascoigne became the first ever £2 million footballer when he went from Newcastle to Tottenham.
2: Oh, that's quite interesting. Oh, and yeah, Tottenham, of course. Hello. Elton John sold out Madison Square Garden for a record 26th time. I'm pretty sure he's done it since then.
1: I think he may have done, yeah. Air Headquarters Cyprus became Headquarters British Forces Cyprus in June of this year.
2: You know how sometimes in a random year you might tell us, like, the population? And I'm like, there's no way that's accurate. How do they know? Mm. Well, Microsoft sold its 1 millionth mouse in this year. I bet that's accurate, because they literally can monitor that.
1: Yeah, of course they can. Yeah.
2: At birth, no one's there with one clicker.
1: No. I think there are ways. I think there are ways. As the tunes continue with Enya and Orinoco Flow.

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0: Robert Palmer. She makes my day on BFBS, the Forces Station. You're on with Cam and Danny. This is movie territory time.
1: Okay, here comes a movie that came out in this year by way of three clues. Two young girls become friends. Over the year, their relationship becomes turbulent. Wind Beneath My Wings.
0: Nice. Can you name that movie? And this one as well. A kid's toy is possessed, terrifying bedtime, and batteries aren't needed.
1: Okay, any idea what those movies are? 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

0: quite so. Diane wants us to shout out to Aoife, who is visiting them at the RTC in Aldershot today.
1: Hello.
0: All the way from Sheffield.
1: And Elaine in Northern Ireland as well. Hello.
0: Hello. 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This is Cam and Danny with an hour's worth of tunes from 1 year.
1: And no wrong answers to the Rewound Rewind tune. What a tune!
0: Any ideas what it is? We're about to play it. Well, we will just before the hour's out. 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

0: We Papa Girl Rappers and We Rule by BFBS, the Forces Station. What was your movie, Danny?
1: Mine was Child's Play. What was yours?
0: Mine was Beaches. What was the all-important year?
1: Well done if you got it. We were after 1988.
0: And let's have a listen to our Rewound Rewind tune.
1: You know I'm a big fan. Yeah. It wasn't until a year later they had to give back their Grammy and everything. Milli Vanilli! Girl, you know it's true. Well done if you got it. No wrong answers.
0: No.
1: Come on!
0: It's a big tune. Worth playing. And worth playing loud as well. Right, enjoy the rest of Thursday. Stand by. Joe Carden's up next on Totally Connected.

0: A Russian regional governor says a large oil refinery is on fire following an overnight Ukrainian drone strike. President Zelensky had said Ukraine would restart its attacks on such facilities and that an energy ceasefire announced by President Trump had failed. Elon Musk has suggested that Washington has slowed down Starshield, the military arm of its Starlink satellite service, which Ukraine uses for its weapons, drones and weapons defence systems. Kurt Volker, a former US ambassador to NATO, says the system is crucial.
1: Starlink gives Ukraine the ability to see what's coming, to protect people. If you cut that off, more people are going to get killed. And that is a very cynical and callous decision to slow that down the way that has been done.
0: President Zelensky also again expressed his disappointment over President Trump's decision to lift sanctions on Russian diesel. Lord Darroch, a former UK ambassador to the US, says it's a bizarre move.
2: American actions, frankly, make little sense. I mean, this diesel purchase from Russia is tiny compared to American consumption. It's less than a day's worth of consumption. It's not going to make any difference to the price, but it does blow a huge hole in Western sanctions on Russia. So it's a really extraordinarily strange and unhelpful piece of policy.
0: A new poll has found less than half of the UK population say there are no circumstances in which they would go to war for Britain. The figure's unchanged since last April, despite growing concern about the threat from foreign states like Russia, China and Iran. Despite the reluctance to fight, Ipsos did find strong backing for more spending on defence, although people are split on how to fund it. The Office for National Statistics has announced the UK economy grew by 0.1% in August. Analysts have been expecting a slight fall. The Chancellor, John Healey, who's at a meeting of finance chiefs in Bangkok, says it's welcome news after an upward revision of the UK's economic forecast by the International Monetary Fund.
3: It is really tough in the face of these economic global shocks. People can see the conflict in the Middle East, the trade tensions. They know the costs when they're filling up at the pumps. They know the cost when they're paying their new monthly mortgages.
0: A Labrador called Skia has been named Animal of the Year for her work sniffing out invasive sea creatures which can damage marine ecosystems. The carpet sea squirt, which is also known as sea vomit, can smother and kill native species. Skia's owner and handler, the marine ecologist Dr. Texa Sim, says she's a natural.
4: Skia is my first dog, so I kind of landed my feet with her. I told the breeder what sort of kind of tasks I wanted to do with her. She is just a very naturally clever and bright dog. Subsequently, I've kind of learned what sort of traits make good detection dogs. But Skia, I mean, she's just very special.
0: And the best loved British dishes of the last 125 years have been revealed, with the full English named the greatest of all time. It received over half of the vote, putting it firmly at the top spot, closely followed by the Sunday roast. That's the latest. I'm Sue Sharp.

It's Cat's Eye and Animal on BFBS, the Forces Station. Thursday today, 15th of October. Hope you are doing all right, wherever you find yourself around the Forces world today. My name's Joe. This is Totally Connected. I'm level with you. Last night broke a big boundary for any person, any British person, around this time of year. You'll know if you're at home in the UK right now, if you've maybe got people back home that you're talking to a lot. It's gotten a bit chilly. Gotten a bit wintry. Finally happens. Lads, heating went on yesterday. And do you know what? I was so happy. I was like, got home after work and I was like, do you know what? I'm just gonna lie down. I'm just gonna scroll for a couple of minutes. But the heating was on. Bed was comfy. Oh, I had a little nap. It was great. Proper old man vibes. Heat on high. Little nap in the afternoon. Great time. Do you know what the best thing is? I don't control the heating in my home. So, like, I'm living somewhere right now where it's essentially like a little annex space to, like, my landlord's house. So he controls when the radiators go on. So technically, me having a nap after work yesterday, because it was nice and warm, cozy, not even my fault. It's brilliant. It's like being back in like the block or something. When you're doing single living somewhere on accommodation and like they choose when the heating comes on in the block, you're like, do you know what? Not complaining. Looks like I'm getting drier towels now. Here for it. Listen, I hope your Thursday's going all right. Busy looking show today. On the way in a little bit. We'll go back in time. I've got a takeover track from BFBS Rewind lined up for you. We are getting historical on the Rock of Gibraltar. And I wanted to talk about something today that seems to be in the news more and more, but maybe certain people aren't comfortable talking about it. There seems to be a real boom in the kind of weight loss and health world at the moment. But a lot of this stuff, it's targeted at women. There's a big bit of research about the fact that men aren't talking about body image and stuff. We're going to discuss that on today's show. That's what we're going to do. It's on the way after Doja. This is Woman.

0: right around the four seas world and across the UK. It's Doja Cat, Woman on BFBS. This is Totally Connected. I'm Joe Carden. Happy Thursday. Mary Mary on the way. Have you ever bought into the whole celebrity food and drink thing? Seems to be everywhere at the moment. Maybe you tried that Aussie singer's beverage, you know, that she's very famous for. Maybe that posh fella off of Made in Chelsea. Have you seen he's got a sweet brand? Have you got a child in your life who at one point in the last few years bullied you into buying KSI's energy drink? There's a new one, apparently, that I am very, very confused by. Justin Timberlake, Mr. Sexy Back himself, is apparently launching what he's calling a protein soda. Yeah, that is fizzy pop, if you speak the Queen's English, with protein. And I don't get it. I don't get how you can have protein in something that's not like actual food or like a kind of shake or something. Like, has there not got to be substance for protein? How are you getting it in a clear liquid? I don't understand. Why is everything protein nowadays? Why at one point am I going to be able to walk into a supermarket and buy protein-enhanced toothpaste and shower gel?
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0: Mary Mary and Shackles on BFBS. Joe with you for a Thursday. Thursday, we like to let our mates who are very much living their best lives in the 80s and the 90s take over. I have got a track from our sister station, BFBS Rewind, lined up after Joe and Ender Beginning.
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0: show end beginning on BFBS. It is totally connected. I'm Joe Carden. Troye Sivan's new one on the way. We'll get some Miley playing as well. First, takeover track from BFBS Rewind. And you know when you've heard a song before, maybe you've heard it like on a telly show, it's maybe been used in a film soundtrack or something, and you've gone, yeah, I recognise that. I couldn't tell you what it's called. I believe I've got one of those for you today.
1: Takeover track.
0: So Rewind is all about the 80s and 90s, and today we are going firmly to the tail end of the 1980s, a kind of transatlantic piece by an English-American alt-pop collective called The Voice of the Beehive. As soon as I push play on it, you're going to go, oh yeah, I remember it from that or from this. This is called Don't Call Me Baby.

0: I mean, it's definitely from something, isn't it? Like, you have heard that before. Voice of the Beehive. Tune's called Don't Call Me Baby. If you want even more throwbacks like that, go get Rewind on. They've had some Chilies in the last few. Janet Jackson on there, the Pet Shop Boys. 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Right now, though, we are going very much back to 2026 with new Troy Sivan, I guess, with an influence of a throwback in there, to be fair.
1: Party in the park, party in the bush, party under the bridge, party at the restaurant, party at the club, party in the day, party in my house, party on the way to the party at the...

party in the day, party in my house, party on the way to the party at the park, party in the bush, party under the bridge, party at the restaurant, party at the club, party in the day, party in my house, party on the park, party in the bush, party under the bridge, party at the restaurant, party at the club, party in the day, party in my house, party on the way to the

It's Miley and Bass Persuades on BFBS, the Forces Station. I'm Joe. Thursday today, 15th of October. Saw something really scary this week. It is apparently only about 70-odd days until Christmas, which seems close. I'm not done with summer yet, to be honest. He says, having admitted to having eating on last night. I'll tell you what, though, before we get to that festive season, there is something else coming up that I want to talk about. Obviously, Halloween is on the way. Have you made any plans yet? Got anything going on? Halloween falls on a Saturday this year, so you can proper get into it. And I'll tell you what we're doing for Halloween. We have enlisted the spookiest, the scariest. I tell a lie, she's actually a really lovely human being. The wonderful Ginny Carlin from BFBS in Gibraltar is going to be on with Spooky Saturday here on the 31st of October. And she needs your Halloweeny stories. Your best, your worst, your spookiest, your scariest tales, please, that we can share on the radio on Halloween. 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

0: I mean, it's nearly Friday. I think we're getting away with it. Todd Terry, something going on. You got it on BFBS. Hey, we are getting historical. Have you ever looked into, like, the proper history of a place that you've been posted or deployed or something? It's exactly what Team on the Rock of Gibraltar are doing. We'll find out more after one of the most iconic guitar hooks of all time.
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Iconic, right? White Stripes, Seven Nation Army. It's playing on BFBS, the Forces Station. It's Totally Connected. I'm Joe. Olivia Rodrigo on the way. We'll turn up like the pre-weekend energy in a bit as well with some Owen Westlake. First, though, we are going back in time. Have you ever dug into the history of somewhere you visited with the armed forces? There's certainly a lot of history on the Rock of Gibraltar. And when 7-5 Engineer Regiment went to Gib for a visit recently, Captain Philip Brazier from 350 Field Squadron was there

0: to provide them with a little guided tour.
1: This place is an amazingly important to the history of the Royal Engineers, and it was absolutely imperative our young sappers knew that. And then after we finished our main body of our training, we've got 2 days of battlefield studies looking at what the Royal Engineers have left up on the rock over the centuries, which is absolutely amazing.
2: I was going to say, you're in a Royal Engineers gold mine here in Gibraltar.
1: It's in our DNA. This is our founding moment, certainly for the non-officer element, because the whole history of it, the corps started out as an officer-only corps, and then when they came here and were doing their works initially, they were recruiting civilian labour force. When the civilian labour force came under fire, they tended not to want to work, which is understandable. Therefore, they realised very quickly they needed soldiers to be able to deliver the task on time, and that's where the Company of Artificers was formed, which is the forerunners of our soldiers and NCOs within the Corps. And this is definitely part of, behind us we've got some of the first tunnels that the Corps dug. We can see one of the first apertures that the Corps blew in the rock, and what came from that. And we have to say that without us, the artillery wouldn't have been able to deal with the enemy that were around here. So we're going to make sure we emphasise that, just for a bit of core rivalry.
2: So you can tell everyone this history in the classroom in the UK.
1: Yes.
2: But what's the difference between telling them it and being able to literally show them it?
1: Yeah, absolutely. You have to be on the ground. You can look at pictures, you can look at maps, but I can guarantee when we take our 18, 19, maybe even 30-year-old sappers, because we're reservists and we recruit to a slightly older age, when they look out of those gun apertures up on the rock, they will say, wow. And the wow moment is what we want, so that when they go back to squadron, and also when they talk to their mates back home, they say, you've just been away for 2 weeks playing soldiers, as their mates might see it, but these people will come back. And what I found talking to them is they said, I've got so much pride in the Corps from just the initial presentation I gave them. When they see this, they hopefully will be able to wax lyrical about the Corps, and you never know, maybe get a few more of their friends along as well.
2: And as someone who knows a lot about it, what excites you the most to see yourself?
1: I desperately wanted to see the siege tunnels from the late 1700s. I also wanted to see the World War II tunnels. And then, naturally, I wanted to get close to the macaques, but not too close that they broke open my backpack.
0: Always the most important bit. Close, but not too close. I think that's just good advice for life. That was Captain Philip Brazier having a chat with our Greg Burnett during 7-5 Engineer Regiment's visit to the Rock. And hey, listen, if you are getting us on the Rock of Gibraltar, I come to you once again with a plea. Tomorrow is Friday, and that means on BFBS Breakfast tomorrow morning, it is me versus Greg in the song swap. I'd appreciate your votes. That's all I'm saying. I'm not going to get beggy, but I'd appreciate him. He's back tomorrow morning from 7 o'clock. New York

Olivia Rodrigo on BFBS, without a doubt, one of the biggest kind of rising star stories of the last few years. In fact, I suspect she may be a little bit too famous at this point. Most bizarre article in the news today. You know how people, when they go to concerts, pay too much attention, and because everyone has a phone and is filming permanently nowadays, nothing go amiss. Apparently, on one of Olivia's tour shows the other day, someone caught her using her hand to, like, I'm going to put this politely, dab some moisture from underneath her arm crevice and then run her hand through her hair. It all sounds quite gross, to be honest. It's a classy way to spend your Thursday, isn't it? Hey, speaking of classy, if you would like something legitimately classy to do for the weekend, if you're getting us on in Brunei this evening, keep tomorrow night free. The patio on Mumong is hosting little bingo and bubbles events. Not a bad way to start the weekend. It's on tomorrow night from 7.

Stereophonics on BFBS. I'm Joe. This is Totally Connected. Get Sue on with your latest in a few. If you're getting us on in the Falklands, Tom's up next on BFBS Breakfast. In fact, if you're in the Falklands, keep an eye out for my radio counterpart, George Ryland, doing her show weekdays 4 p.m. UK time from the South Atlantic for the next few weeks. Right now, it's Ella Henderson. What?

0: The Trump administration accused of interference in the satellite system that helps keep Ukraine safe.
1: Starlink gives Ukraine the ability to see what's coming to protect people. If you cut that off, then more people are going to get killed.
0: A call to get the Royal Navy's ice patrol capability back on track.
2: Let's not forget that it was the withdrawal of one of the previous ice patrol ships that was one of the precipitating factors of the invasion of the Falklands.
0: And preparing the UK against biological threats.
3: Many bioweapons have a 90% kill rate. So wipe out an entire population, but leave their infrastructure.
4: Voices News with Sue Sharp.
0: Elon Musk has suggested the Trump administration may be behind the restrictions on the speed of some of Ukraine's weapons and connectivity to SpaceX's Starlink internet network. The StarShield satellite system is the military-grade sister service to Starlink, controlled by the US government. The billionaire has said any limits on speed or usage are decided by the US military and ultimately the US president. Katie Livingston is the Ukraine correspondent for Defence News and Military Times. She explains the importance of Starlink internet on the battlefield.
5: Starlink has been key to Ukraine's mid-range and long-range strike campaigns. And this is important both offensively and defensively recently, since there's been such a dire global shortage of interceptors of missiles, Patriot interceptors especially. So Starlink has been key to so many of the drone interceptors and the other ways that Ukraine has been able to patchwork itself together, an anti-ballistic defense, and now a stronger defense against these faster jet-powered drones as well.
0: The Ukrainian president said earlier he'd resume strikes on Russian oil refineries. The governor of Ryazan region has since said the oil refinery there is on fire following a Ukrainian drone strike. Volodymyr Zelensky accused the US of withdrawing crucial support after Donald Trump recently lifted sanctions on Russian diesel and announced an energy ceasefire which Russia has ignored. Mr. Zelensky's been in London and was asked in an interview with Piers Morgan if he felt betrayed.
6: Really, yes, really, between us, but it's a little bit more complicated than just my emotions or my feelings. Our country has to survive.
0: Lord Darroch is a former UK ambassador to the US.
7: The Starlink stuff is very mysterious, frankly, and you've got Musk saying, well, this is down to the US government, but something is going on there. So you can understand absolutely Zelensky's anguish at this. I have to say, I don't think public language like betrayal really helps his cause very much, because if you attack Trump publicly across the Atlantic with a megaphone, it doesn't usually get the right reaction.
0: Kurt Volker, the former United States Special Representative for Ukraine negotiations, says the US has an ulterior motive at play here.
1: What I see in this is President Trump doing this because of the midterm elections and the price of diesel in the United States, which again is taking serious real-world issues, life and death issues for people in Ukraine, and subordinating them to a posture for domestic politics to tell American voters that he is doing something about high diesel prices.
4: This is Forces News.
0: A former senior Royal Navy officer says a defective UK ice patrol vessel must be replaced as quickly as possible, and that the removal of its predecessor in the 1980s was a factor in the Falkland invasion. Tom Sables has more.
8: The Royal Navy's only ice patrol vessel, HMS Protector, has been towed into Devonport, reportedly with double engine failure, raising fresh concerns over the UK signalling in the South Atlantic. It's due to be replaced by a more modern variant, but retired Royal Navy Commodore Steve Prest says that couldn't come soon enough, given Argentina's claims to the Falkland Islands.
2: And let's not forget that it was the withdrawal of one of the previous ice patrol ships that was down there that was one of the precipitating factors of the invasion of the Falklands. It was seen as a signal that the British weren't interested in the South Atlantic in quite the way they previously had been. These things are important, not only in terms of the work that they do, but also the signalling that they send.
8: So how concerned should the UK be without HMS Protector?
2: I don't think we should be too alarmed. I think the difference in 1982 was it was seen as a tacit signal that we were considering whether, you know, how much sovereignty mattered to us in some of these areas. I don't think we're in that situation at all now. I think we're absolutely crystal clear in terms of the UK government's policy around sovereignty of British South Atlantic territories. We have significant military assets down there, not least fast jets and air defence and infantry companies and whatever else.
8: A Navy spokesperson said HMS Protector remains part of the fleet and any decisions on her immediate future will be made in due course.
4: This is Forces News.
0: Are the UK's armed forces prepared to handle a biological attack? The recent death of a Russian lab worker at a plague research institute in Siberia has raised the spectre of such an attack, as Rosie Layden explains.
9: Hamish de Breton Gordon is a former commanding officer of the UK's Joint Chemical, Biological, Radiological and Nuclear Regiment. He believes the Russian death could indicate the use of AI.
10: What concerns people like me is this person who was working in plague died when absolutely they shouldn't do. One of the possibilities is that the strain of plague that killed this scientist had been synthetically manipulated to make it more dangerous. So I think it's a prompt and a wake-up call that actually biological weapons are likely to become more of an issue as artificial intelligence develops.
9: British military units train for possible bio-attack and retain specialist CBRN capability.
10: So we do have specialist military capability also within our special forces and the intelligence services and others who are looking at this sort of thing sort of every day from a strategic perspective.
9: But bioweapons have been explored in Russia's Soviet past. Sean Visvesser is a former CIA head of station who studied Russian tradecraft and operations for decades.
3: The Soviet approach to bioweapons, one of the reasons they continue to develop them and thought that they might be a highly efficient weapon system to use is, first of all, with bioweapons, you kill people, you kill organisms, but you leave infrastructure behind. So from a purely strategic, logical assessment of how to destroy an enemy's capability, you kill the personnel, and many bioweapons have a 90% kill rate. So wipe out an entire population, but leave their infrastructure.
9: And Sean Visvesser also fears a convergence of bioweapons and AI could provide wider access to this deadly weapon.
4: Forces News. This is BFBS.
0: At least 27 students and a teacher have been killed after a school roof collapsed in northwest Pakistan. Rescuers in Peshawar are searching for survivors in the rubble. The UK economy recorded surprise growth in August despite the impact of rising energy prices and borrowing costs. The 0.1% rise is being put down to an increase in production, which includes manufacturing. The Chancellor John Healey, who's in Bangkok, says the figures show the UK economy is strong.
11: I welcome them as a sign of confidence in the resilience of the UK economy, something the IMF here in Bangkok this week has done is upgrade this year's UK growth figures. It's also backed our deficit reduction plan.
0: A new poll found half of the UK population say there are no circumstances in which they'd go to war for Britain. The figure's unchanged since last April, despite growing concern about the threat from foreign states like Russia, China and Iran. And the Duke and Duchess of Sussex have arrived in Nottingham for their first public appearance together since they returned from California with their children. Harry and Meghan will take part in a series of engagements linked to their charitable work. They're not official royal engagements and the couple have hired private security.
4: Forces News Sports.
0: Liverpool's Bradley Barcola began paying off his £123 million summer price tag with a hat-trick in their 6-3 Champions League win over LASK. It's the first time a Liverpool player has scored three in the competition since Mo Salah did it against Rangers 4 years ago. Manager Andoni Iraola says he sensed Barcola was about to announce himself.
12: Happy for Bradley, because as you say, you know, you were asking me yesterday about him not making the numbers, also Florian, and I think both of them today played really, really well. I think they made a difference. Bradley, apart from the hat-trick, I think he was a threat, always 1v1.
0: Manchester City lost 4-2 at home to PSG, although manager Enzo Maresca thought his side came close to beating the holders.
13: For me, we struggle the first half is because we conceded two goals, and when you are inside the pitch, you know that it's already difficult against them, and then you are thinking, oh my God, we are 2-0 down now. We create enough chances to deserve something more, to be honest.
0: Aston Villa hammered Fenerbahce 6-0. West Ham have moved up to third in the Championship with a 6-0 demolition of nine-man Lincoln City, their biggest away win in over a century. QPR are fifth with a comfortable 4-1 victory against Derby. There were also wins for Southampton and Portsmouth. Tonight, Bournemouth, Celtic, Crystal Palace and Sunderland are all in Europa League action. Brighton and Hearts are playing in the Conference League.
4: Forces News. Headlines.
0: Elon Musk has suggested the US government is responsible for Ukraine's drones slowing down. Officials in Kyiv have reported disruption to missions as a result of interference into Starshield, the military arm of the Starlink internet system. Britain's economy grew by a better than expected 0.1% in August. That's according to the latest figures from the Office for National Statistics. And that's the latest. I'm Sue Sharp.

right around the forces world and across the UK. Rita Ora playing on BFBS. Happy Thursday to you. I'm Joe. This is Totally Connected on the show in a little bit. For the last time this week with me, we'll do some fresh new music. Jade off of Little Mix has a new offering out. See what she's up to in a bit. We are also going to be talking body image, right? Specifically, body image when it comes to the fellas, when it comes to blokes, because it's maybe an area of things around weight loss and body image and stuff that isn't talked about as much. I've got an army veteran on the show today who's kind of, I guess, spearheading a campaign to get people chatting a little bit more. We'll catch up with him in a bit. But before any of that, how do you fancy winning some tech? I've got the latest Amazon Fire tablet to give away. If you want to win it, you've got to be playing our game. It's called Five Aside. I'll tell you how you can get involved after the viral one from Jamie Miller.

I can't explain it, but it's given like proper Mika Grace Kelly energy, and I'm here for that. New music from Jamie Miller. It's called Baby Doll. You got it on BFBS. I'm Joe Carden. Cheers for your company this Thursday. Royal Blood on the way. The Veronicas and Untouched lineup as well. First, how'd you fancy winning some tech? We are playing a little game on it. It's called Five Aside. It's simple, right? It's our kind of football-inspired game where I put together a lineup of five. One of them shouldn't be there. Can you identify what from our lineup doesn't belong there today? On today's lineup, we have EasyJet. We have Virgin Atlantic. We have Thomas Cook, we have Jet 2, and we have British Airways. Now, one of those shouldn't be there. If you can tell me what don't belong, it could win you an Amazon Fire HD 8 tablet when we do the prize draw at the end of October, right? I need you to email connected@bfbs.com. Tell me which one of these needs booting off. Today on our lineup, we have EasyJet, we have Virgin Atlantic, we have Thomas Cook, we have Jet 2, and we have British Airways. Now, if you can tell me what doesn't belong, it is connected@bfbs.com. I'm going to give you the next 30 minutes or so to get your answer in for your chance to win that tablet. Right now, it's Royal Blood.

0: Royal Blood and Troubles Come In on Totally Connected with Joe. It's BFBS on a Thursday. I think it is safe to say that we've managed to find a slightly easier five-a-side than the one we had yesterday that was causing all sorts of trouble. I'll give you a little reminder, in fact, of today's lineup after the Veronicas.
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0: even after all these years, still slaps in the exact same way, right? Veronica's Untouched, you got it on BFBS. I'm Joe. Fresh new music from Jade in the next few, and we'll do Dave Thames and Rain Dance as well. First, how are you getting on with today's five-a-side? I think easier than yesterday. I think that's general consensus, right? Here's the idea. I put together a lineup of five for your chance to win a new Amazon tablet. Can you tell me who doesn't belong on this lineup? Today, EasyJet's on there. We have Virgin Atlantic. We have Thomas Cook. We have Jet2 and we have British Airways. Which one of those doesn't belong? Well done. To Chelsea in shape this afternoon, getting it right. Hey, to Tanya in Epi. Been a little while, mate. I hope you're well. Hello to Lizzie in the UK this morning, getting it right, as is Yuli. Hello to Claire as well, getting it correct. If you would like to have a little guess, I want to hear from you. Connected at bfbs.com. Which one of these doesn't belong? Is it EasyJet? Is it Virgin Atlantic? Is it Thomas Cook? Is it Jet2? Or is it British Airways? If you want to give us a shout, connected at bfbs.com is the email. Only going to give you, let's say, another 15 minutes or so to get yourself involved before we close the lines on this one. And if you are successful, it'll get you in that prize draw where at the end of this month, we could be getting you a brand new Amazon Fire tablet.
1: Let's get the party started. See you at the bar, you was hardly talking. That's when I knew that your heart was scarring. Friends to lovers need a part to star in. Like, wait, babe, let me...

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1: When you think of British icons, who do you think of? Like proper all-time goats. Like Wikipedia pages were designed to have people like these on their entries. I think you think of two people, by and large. You think of the mighty David Attenborough, and you think of Jade off of Little Mix. Now, Jade has released a brand new song, working with Hans Zimmer to feature on the album for the new Attenborough Blue Planet doc. It's so moving, it's so big, it's so, like, intense. I think you're going to like this. In fact, I remember years and years ago at BFBS, I had to do all this editing work for a podcast we were making about a big anniversary, and it meant listening to a lot of very artsy kind of music and finding, like, tension-y sounds and stuff, and that is exactly what this is reminding me of. This is going to sound so, so fit on the big screen. New from Jade and Hans Zimmer for the new Blue Planet. This is called Into the Deep.

Dramatic, isn't it? New stuff from Jade and Hans Zimmer. It's called Into the Deep. Listen, it's now over to you. You get to vote for what becomes our record of the week. You can have your say on the website. Just head to bfbs.com/music. What's going to win? Is it going to be that? Is it going to be that comeback tune from Jamie T? Is it going to be the new one from Royal Blood? Or is it going to be that kind of up-and-coming Irish rock band everyone's talking about, Florence Road? Have your say, bfbs.com/music. We will get the winner playing on tomorrow's show.

0: It's Garbage, Stupid Girl on BFBS. Thanks so much if you've emailed in on Five Aside today. Hello quickly to Linda in Sheffield this morning. You're in the draw. Lisa in Shape this afternoon, getting it right. Vinny! Yes, son, we took two guesses, but we got there. We got there. Hey to Ryan, also repping Team Shape today. Hello to Kim on the Rock of Gibraltar. Hope you're doing well. Here's the idea. I put together a little team, a little lineup of five. One of them shouldn't be there. Can you tell me who doesn't belong with this lot? On today's lineup, we have EasyJet, we have Virgin Atlantic, we have Thomas Cook, we have Jet2, and we have British Airways. Now, one of those flying bunch shouldn't be there. Can you tell me who doesn't belong? If you can, it could win you a brand new tablet. But what I need is your answer on an email. 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I'll give you until the end of Ray's new song, Joy, to get your guess in. 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

It's Ray and Joy on BFBS. I'm Joe. Thanks for getting totally connected on today. Camila Cabello on the way, and we'll get that new one from Ariana Grande playing in the next 15. Obsessed with the fact that for the new trailer, the new advert for the new Fockers film that she's in, got a clip of Ben Stiller singing, but not her. Like, who thought that one through? You having a break from that? Like, what's the deal here, lads? Listen, thank you so much if you emailed in on Five Aside today. The idea is simple. I've put together a lineup of five. One of them doesn't belong. You can tell me who doesn't. Could win you a tablet. Let's go through that lineup one final time. Today on our list, we had EasyJet. We had Virgin Atlantic. We had Thomas Cook. We had Jet2. And we had British Airways. Well done to Mark getting it correct. Hello to... Strat's getting it right in the UK this morning. Hope you're well. Hello to Marion getting us on in Senlager this afternoon. Hope you're good. Hey to Rosie. Hey to Colin in Epi. All correctly saying the odd one out, the one we were looking for today. Thomas Cook, all the others, airline operators that are very much still doing the airline thing. Thomas Cook stopped doing that a little while ago, actually. Just sell package holidays on the internet. They don't fly planes anymore, do they? I thought we'd do that today on the day where, in the news, apparently Leeds Bradford Airport is going to be a no-go zone over the weekend because all of their security staff are going on strike. Personally, I think if there's no security at the airport, surely does that not make it a more efficient process to get through after check-in, not stop it altogether? But what do I know? Well done if you got it right. Five Aside, back same time tomorrow.

One more day to go till Friday. Camila Cabello playing on Thursday's Totally Connected on BFBS. Have you got any plans for the weekend yet? If you're in the Esba of Cyprus, why not go get your Scot on? I guess Four Scots going to be hosting Highland Games at the weekend, Saturday at the Lions Gym. They're doing all sorts. They're doing the caber toss, the hammer throw, the keg toss, loads and loads of stuff, including my favourite as the let's say, the larger kid at school who wasn't invited to do running on sports day. They are going to be tug of warring. Yes, please. It's also going to be entertainment. There's going to be some tribute bands as well. It's all happening from 11 this coming Saturday. Right now, it's the Fugees.

0: Elon Musk has suggested the US government was behind a sudden squeeze on Ukraine's access to a key defensive technology. Military commanders on the ground say the Starlink satellite system, which helps guide drones and interceptors, crashed and then restricted missile speeds to 100 miles per hour without warning. Ukraine says it's impacted severely on their defense systems. Sky's defense and security editor Deborah Haynes explains why it's a serious problem.
1: The Ukrainian interceptors that are dealing with, for example, Russian jet-powered drones that fly at least twice the speed of that are completely useless if they can't go faster, if they can't go fast enough to intercept the incoming projectile. And that's why, as Volodymyr Zelensky was saying, this is about lives.
0: A new poll's found less than half of the UK population say there are no circumstances in which they would go to war for Britain. The Ipsos figure is unchanged since last April, despite growing concern about the threat from foreign states like Russia, China and Iran. Although the poll has found strong backing for more defence spending. The family of a man who was killed by a tiger at Yorkshire Wildlife Park have raised concerns about his mental health in the lead-up to his death. An inquest into 24-year-old William Chapman's death has heard he'd been diagnosed with schizophrenia and had previously suffered bouts of psychosis. Reporter Katie Barnfield's outside Doncaster Coroner's Court.
2: We were told Mr. Chapman climbed two fences and entered the tiger enclosure. The coroner's officer, Caitlin Brooks, told the court he was approached by the tiger and the ensuing physical contact between the tiger and Mr. Chapman led to him sustaining multiple traumatic injuries.
0: The UK economy's seen surprise growth in August, despite the impact of rising energy prices and borrowing costs. Official figures from the Office for National Statistics show GDP expanded by 0.1%. It's after the International Monetary Fund upgraded this year's forecast for the UK economy. The Chancellor, John Healey, is drawing on the positives.
3: They've also said Britain stands out for our plan to get a grip with public finances and the fiscal discipline that under other governments has led to really big borrowing costs that Britain is still bearing. It's my responsibility to make sure I can protect that resilience in the British economy, and I will do that at the budget in 2 weeks' time.
0: The UK's leading hospitality businesses have committed to hiring 100,000 young people not in education, employment or training currently. The initiative will target those aged 18 to 24, offering them paid work for 3 years. Skills Minister Baroness Jackie Smith says it'll help young people get on the ladder.
4: It's a sign that, just as this government has said, it's unacceptable that young people are not getting that start in life that they need. So businesses willing to work with us, given the momentum that we've developed, in order to help to tackle it.
0: The new wave band Blondie are releasing their first album in 9 years. The new record, called High Noon, will feature the final recordings of drummer Clem Burke, who died in April last year. Blondie's 12th studio album will be out next February. That's the latest. I'm Adam Gilchrist.
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7: Nice one, Adam. Right, Thursday's on. Let's get some BFBS anthems playing. I've got three back-to-back bangers for you. And I'm really excited because in the next few, I'm going to push play on a lady who absolutely led the pack when it came to UK funky in the 2010s. And we haven't had much of her recently, but it looks like she's on for a comeback. She's lined up. Do Catfish and the Bottlemen as well. But first, we go 90s alt with Supergrass.
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whatever is going on in your world this Thursday. Tell me that has not slightly fixed it. UK funky royalty Katie B. It's lights on playing on BFBS anthems. Katie B was away for a while, wasn't she? Felt like we heard nothing and nothing and nothing from her. She did come back over the summer. She was on a, surprisingly, a D&B tune with Jax Jones. It was a song we liked so much. We made it our weekend anthem. And I'll tell you now, it's Friday tomorrow. So if you get BFBS breakfast on when you wake up, they'll have a brand new weekend anthem for you. I'm telling you now, tech house banger, trust me. Right, let's finish off anthems today with Catfish and the Bottlemen. This is Long Shot. Go.

Catfish and the Bottlemen. It's Long Shot finishing off BFBS Anthems. Anthems back on the show. Same time tomorrow. I'm Joe. Happy Thursday to you. Question. You might not be able to, but do you reckon you could count the number of times you've moaned today? Go on. How many times have you had a little complaint, a little meh? Have you been a bit down about something? How about doing something about that? How about using your feedback to improve where you are? If you're getting us on the Rock of Gibraltar this afternoon, if you're around the Helm Point area, the Four Corners area, sorry, they are doing their community support forum tonight. You can get yourself along to the community centre in Helm Point tonight from 7. They want your opinions. This isn't a trap. They genuinely want to know what you think and how your kind of living and working area can be improved. So if you want to get yourself along from 7, they will very much appreciate the feedback. Right now, Sienna Spyro, it's Great Expectation on BFBS. In my head.

0: Sienna Spyro and Great Expectation on Totally Connected with Joe. This is BFBS. Listen, serious one for you this Thursday. I wanted to talk weight management. There is new research out about how people are trying to encourage, particularly blokes, particularly men, to address concerns that they might have around weight management, around body image. And that's definitely something I've battled with. I'll level with you. It's something I still battle with. It's a bit of a minefield. In fact, chat about it. We've got experts from both sides of the divide. We've got the science community and we've got someone who's ex-army and who really has a lived experience on this. In fact, we'll chat more about it after Bruno Mars.
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0: It's Bruno Mars and the Lazy Song, Liam G and the Chili Peppers on the way in the next few minutes. It's BFBS, the Forces Station. You're on with Joe for Totally Connected. Hope your Thursday is going all right. Listen, I wanted to talk about something today that's, I personally think, not really spoken about that much. Body image, specifically men's body image. I know we hear a lot about it in the news, particularly when it comes to the ladies, but for men, it's maybe not something that's talked about so much. It might be something that at points has caused you worry. I've got on the line right now Zoe Griffiths, who's a registered dietitian, and I've also got Nick Morton. Nick, let's start with you, mate. You're ex-army, aren't you? Can you just give us a little brief history of your career?
1: Yes, certainly. I joined the Royal Artillery and did 18 and a half years. I joined as a boy soldier with junior leaders. Once I finished my time in the army, I then worked in the oil and gas industry, and I'm still in the oil and gas industry, but driving a desk.
0: So we've got you on today, Nick, to talk about body image and stuff. This is something that's very close to you, isn't it?
1: Yes, it is. Obviously a very fit time when I was in the army, and also when I first left the army in the oil and gas, a lot of very men heavy environments. And as I got older and sat behind a desk, and then also got a rugby injury, I became fatter and fatter, and I don't like the way I look in the mirror. I don't like the way I look in the photos, and I wanted to start a weight loss journey.
0: So how did you do the weight loss thing? Was it through, you know, fears, food? Was it maybe something medical? How did you do it?
1: No, due to a nasty rugby injury and waiting for an operation, I started off on the injections. And in the first 10 months, I lost 3 stone.
0: Oh, mate, fair play to you. I guess it must be especially hard going through like a weight loss journey because, like you say, you're from an environment that's so fears and sport and fitness heavy. Did you ever feel like you were kind of on your own and maybe the only person you knew who was going through this? Because it's a very fitness heavy world, the veteran community and the serving community, isn't it?
1: Yeah, when you're in the forces, and that you're driven to do sports, you're driven to do fitness, and you keep yourself at your peak. But when you leave and that, you don't have that drive, plus you have more important things to worry about, your family, your career. And you get to the point where you look at yourself in the mirror one day, you don't like what you're seeing. You can't go and share experiences with your children, like going to theme parks. You don't want to go swimming. You don't want to go literally on beach holidays. It gets that bad. And yes, you can't talk to anybody. Well, you feel you can't talk to anybody. And you're very, very body conscious. You shop online. You don't go into your local high street retailers. Mm. You spiral.
0: And it's interesting you talk about feeling on your own. Zoe, this is where I want to bring you in. Nick's not on his own, is he? This is quite a common problem amongst men, but one that's not talked about, is it?
2: Yeah, it's a very common issue. And Nick, thank you so much for sharing your story and being so honest. This is something that millions of people all across our country are facing every day. And this new research showed where men very much were underrepresented. So let's say in traditional kind of behavioral treatments, you might see 10, 15% of overall people engaging being men. But actually with the medical weight management treatment, we are starting to see more of a representation in men, which is great, which means that more men are accessing the treatment that can benefit them, which is great. Because we see across the nation, we know 64% of the population are living with overweight and obesity. And unfortunately, those are higher rates in men than women. So we should be talking about it more and seeing more men in treatment and benefiting from it.
0: And obviously, you know, what you do to help yourself out is always going to depend on, you know, like we say, what you do for work. There are going to be different restrictions. There'll be restrictions based on what country you're in right now and what you have access to. I just want to finish off, Nick, by asking you, and I'll be perfectly honest, this is something I face myself. I have, for as long as I can remember, struggled with weight and doing the BFBS thing of moving around the world and being already, you know, that one odd one out, the one civvy on base, but to be physically pretty standout-ish as well. Nick, what would you say to someone who, like what you went through, is looking at themselves in the mirror every once in a while and going, yeah, this doesn't feel like me?
1: you've got to have that conversation with somebody you trust. It's very difficult for men to speak. You can't walk into the barracks and that go, you know, you're wearing your lightweights, does my bum look big in this? Because you just get laughed out of the building. But there's friends, there's family, there's clinicians where you can have the conversation. Once you open up and you're honest and you get honest feedback, it's like a weight's lifted off your shoulders, and you then, it gives you that drive to actually persist. Yes, somebody cares about me. It's not just in my head. And men are terrible about talking and communicating, and you've just got to rip off that plaster and just speak.
0: I think that's a really nice note to leave it on. Listen, Nick, Zoe, thank you so much for your time today.
1: My pleasure.
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It's the Chili Peppers and Under the Bridge on BFBS, the Forces Station. Thank you for getting totally connected on today. I'm Joe, Stick About, Audrey Hobart and Sue Me on the way. Plus, brand new music from Moolah Jones. I haven't played this yet. It's a bop. She seems to have absolutely blown up online. I'll get her new one, That Ain't You, on the way. Next Wednesday, a little reminder, we are going to be settling scores when it comes to rugby union. It is our Air Force versus the French lot. We will be bringing you every single moment of Le Crunch action. Next Wednesday, it is on. It is a 7 p.m. UK time start. Last 2 years, I believe, the French took this. So, you know, there are scores to be settled here, lads. We'll bring you all the action. You can stream it live either on the BFBS Forces News YouTube channel, or if you're serving overseas, we'll stick it on BFBS Telly next Wednesday, 7 p.m. UK time is when it begins. It's-

0: It's giving like real Paloma Faith vibes. What an incredible voice. Moola Jones, her new one, That Ain't You, on BFBS, the Forces Station. It is totally connected with Joe, where we are going to check in with 6-8 Gurkha Field Squadron. They have been getting out and about, fully immersing themselves in jungle life in Brunei recently. We'll chat more about it after the Foos.
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0: It's the Fooze. And times like these on BFBS. I'm Joe Carden. Thank you for getting totally connected on today. Audrey Hobart, her new song Sue Me is on the way, and we'll squeeze some Stella Lefty and Boston into the next 15. Right, question for you. When you go somewhere new, maybe somewhere that's got particularly different surroundings, maybe a different climate to where you call home, you throw yourself straight in? Do you go and make the most of the great outdoors straight away? That is certainly what has been happening to the guys of 6-8 Gurkha Field Squadron from the Queen's Gurkha Engineers. They're currently out in Brunei, right? They're out in the east, and they have thrown themselves right in with some jungle landscaping. Tamsin Robson from BFBS in Brunei had a catch-up with Lance Corporal Matthew Brisley from the Royal Engineers to ask what their trip was all about, but of course, you can't ask someone new to Brunei for a chat without opening with, so how are you finding the heat?
1: First few days, not too well, but now we've been a week in, we finished our acclimatisation training programme and are settling in a bit better.
2: Yeah.
1: Getting used to the heat and humidity.
2: Okay, so Matt, tell me what it is that you guys are doing out here in Brunei.
1: We're out here on request from 667 Army Air Corps to clear some landing points so they can enable training, enable courses, enable exercises for the forces here.
2: Cool. So that's like in the jungle?
1: Yes.
2: Ooh, okay, so stupid question. How do you clear those landing points?
1: We've got chainsaw operators out. We've got locally purchased trimmers. Basically, any gardening tool you can think of, we've got it.
2: But you're doing a bit of Alan Titchmarsh, doing a bit of gardening here in Brunei.
1: Yes.
2: Cool. I mean, I guess it's quite a challenge to take down some of the trees in the jungle.
1: Yeah, especially given the height of the trees that the guys have been practicing on. Some of them are freshly qualified, used to doing all the work in the UK with the PPE provided there. We've had to completely reevaluate the protection elements here due to the humidity and the heat. Not sacrificing protection by any means, but just making sure they get the rest they need and staying healthy.
2: And so you guys actually like out in the jungle like all day clearing it, and then are you coming back at night, or are you literally staying in the jungle?
1: So some of our guys are out there now getting the hammocks ready, and they'll be staying out over for a couple of nights just due to the transport accessibility. The whole reason we're clearing these landing points is because they are inaccessible. We're enabling the training to carry on, so the guys aren't coming out until that landing point's clear.
2: Are you going to get a chance to sleep in the jungle overnight?
1: I will. My turn next week.
2: Oh, nice. You know it is. I've done it. It's nice. It does, believe it or not, does get a bit chilly. You might not feel the cold, but I'm a woman and I always feel the cold. But you will get a good sleep. And if anything, there is 5G in the jungle.
1: Ooh.
2: I know. So you will be able to text home or like, you know, text your pals. But I'm not going to lie, the toilet situation, as a woman, I didn't particularly enjoy. But it'll be fun. It's an adventure. It's what you train for.
1: Absolutely.
2: You're taking down these trees. So how much area are you actually clearing?
1: So we're clearing a 50-metre radius around these landing points. Obviously, there's a safety distance for the tree felling, which the chainsaw operators will know and make sure everyone's in a safe area. We've also got CMTs on standby in the jungle with them as part of the team. And we've packed our radios in case of any unfortunate events, which, touch wood, will not happen.
2: Is this something you thought you'd be doing?
1: It's never something I've considered to be a role for me or even the engineers. As far as I see it, it's a gardening role. But it's really good to be given the opportunity to stick your hand up and go, yeah, I want to do that. And then it come to life.
2: Yeah, because you're normally in, is it Maidstone?
1: Yeah, normally in Maidstone.
2: So like, what's an average day for you in Maidstone compared to what you're doing now?
1: Turn up, do some fizz, check your stores. We've got a bit of a unique situation of we're a mixed squadron. Mm-hmm. So I'm wearing the cross cookeries on my shoulder. We celebrate both English and Nepali traditions, so we have some extra events to take care of and prepare for.
2: Exciting stuff. And I guess when you're in the jungle next week, will they be doing some Gurkha messing?
1: Maybe not in the jungle. But next weekend is the shine.
2: Yes.
1: So we'll be hopefully celebrating with 2RGR.
2: Fantastic. Well, thanks for everything you're doing. Thanks for clearing the jungle. And also, I'd be quite intrigued to see like how big the chainsaws are. Because they're big trees out there. Are they massive chainsaws?
1: They're not too big. I'm more worried about the size of the wildlife that we're going to find.
2: What have we got out there in the jungle?
1: Been doing my duty rumours. Bears, snakes, lizards, crocodiles. But we're hoping that the noise that we're making is going to just disperse all of that. And we'll only be left with the mosquitoes and the annoying things.
0: I love that so much. I love how the conversation went, you know, connectivity before toilet situations. They were literally like, yeah, yeah, you can post, but you can't, you know, anything else. Listen, that was Lance Corporal Matthew Brisley of the Royal Engineers speaking to our Tamsin from BFBS in Brunei. If you are getting us on in the East this evening, happy Thursday to you. Tamsin's back on BFBS Breakfast tomorrow morning from 7 o'clock. Basement Jacks and Rendezvous on the way after Audrey Hobart. This is new. It's gorgeous. It's called Sue Me.

It's giving proper film soundtrack vibes, isn't it? Audrey Hoba, it's called Sue Me. It's playing on BFBS. And Joe, have you seen any good films recently? I really want to check out that social media one that's out and about at the moment, the Social Reckoning one. In fact, if you're repping Team RNES Called Rose this Thursday, we've got it on at our Seahawk Cinema tonight from 6:30. In fact, if you've got a cinema near you, you can find out what's on at bfbscinemas.com while I'll play you this from the Basement Jacks.

Basement Jacks and Rendezvous. It's BFBS, the Forces Station. I'm Joe. Thank you for your company today. Enjoy the rest of your Thursday. I'm out of here. I will see you tomorrow. We go again Friday, 10 a.m. UK time. Latest Forces news on the way after Stella Lefty and Boston.

0: America's accused of costing lives by downscaling Ukraine's Starlink access.
1: Starlink gives Ukraine the ability to see what's coming. If you cut that off, more people are going to get killed.
0: A call to get the Royal Navy's South Atlantic ice patrols back on track.
2: Let's not forget that it was the withdrawal of one of the previous ice patrol ships that was one of the factors of the invasion of the Falklands.
0: And we're off to a beach with a Labrador called Skia, Animal of the Year.
3: They're searching, or where Skia's concerned, sniffing for a creature called the carpet sea squirt. It's also sometimes known as sea vomit.
0: Chris. Elon Musk has suggested Washington was behind a sudden slowdown on his vital satellite service that powers Ukrainian weapons. Military commanders on the ground say the system crashed and limited missile speeds to 100 miles per hour without warning. Victoria Lawrence has more.
4: The Starshield satellite system is the military-grade sister service to Starlink, which is controlled by the US government. It helps guide drone strikes, communications on the battlefield, and is also key for aerial defences. There were suggestions the disruption was due to a technical fault, but Mr. Musk appears to deny this. He says any limits on usage are decided by the US military and ultimately the US president. Katie Livingstone is the Ukraine correspondent for Defence News and Military Times. She explains why the system is crucial.
5: Starlink has been key to Ukraine's mid-range and long-range strike campaigns, and this is important both offensively and defensively recently, since there's been such a dire global shortage of interceptors of missiles, Patriot interceptors especially. So Starlink has been key to so many of the drone interceptors and the other ways that Ukraine has been able to patchwork itself together an anti-ballistic defence, and now a stronger defense against these faster jet-powered drones as well.
4: Sources in Ukraine's Ministry of Defense now say Starshield services have been restored. Officials are said to be working to clarify the reasons and circumstances behind Wednesday's restrictions, which they claim affected drone missions across the front line.
0: Ukraine's President Volodymyr Zelensky says his country will restart strikes on Russian oil refineries after Moscow failed to respect an energy ceasefire declared by Donald Trump on Sunday. Russia has since said a massive Ukrainian drone assault has set the oil refinery in Ryazan ablaze. Speaking in the last few minutes, Prime Minister Andy Burnham says the UK's support for Kyiv is unwavering.
6: What has Russia done in the last few days? It's been bombing energy infrastructure in Ukraine. So it is quite clear who the aggressor is, and we will use whatever influence we have got to bring the parties together behind President Zelensky and Ukraine.
0: Volodymyr Zelensky is accusing the US of withdrawing crucial support after the US president recently lifted sanctions on Russian diesel. He was asked in an interview with Piers Morgan if he felt betrayed by the American president.
7: Really, yes, really, between us, but it's a little bit more complicated than just my emotions or my feelings. Our country has to survive.
0: But Lord Darroch, a former UK ambassador to the US, doesn't think Ukraine's leader is going about things the right way.
8: I have to say, I don't think public language like betrayal really helps his cause very much, because if you attack Trump publicly across the Atlantic with a megaphone, it doesn't usually get the right reaction.
0: It's also reported the US has proposed unfreezing some Russian sovereign assets to revive peace talks. Kurt Volker, the former US special representative for Ukraine negotiations, thinks Donald Trump has an ulterior motive for all his recent announcements.
1: What I see in this is President Trump doing this because of the midterm elections and the price of diesel in the United States, which again is taking serious real-world issues, life and death issues for people in Ukraine, and subordinating them to a posture for domestic politics to tell American voters that he is doing something about high diesel prices.
9: BFBS. Forces News.
0: A former senior Royal Navy officer says a defective UK ice patrol vessel must be replaced as quickly as possible. He says the removal of its predecessor in the 1980s was a key factor that led to Argentina's invasion of the Falklands. Tom Sables has more.
10: The Royal Navy's only ice patrol vessel, HMS Protector, has been towed into Devonport, reportedly with double engine failure, raising fresh concerns over the UK signalling in the South Atlantic. It's due to be replaced by a more modern variant, but retired Royal Navy Commodore Steve Prest says that couldn't come soon enough, given Argentina's claims to the Falkland Islands.
2: Let's not forget that it was the withdrawal of one of the previous ice patrol ships that was down there that was one of the precipitating factors of the invasion of the Falklands, seen as a signal that the British weren't interested in the South Atlantic in quite the way they previously had been. These things are important not only in terms of the work that they do, but also the signalling that they send.
10: So, how concerned should the UK be without HMS Protector?
2: I don't think we should be too alarmed. I think the difference in 1982 was it was seen as a tacit signal that we were considering, you know, how much sovereignty mattered to us in some of these areas. I don't think we're in that situation at all now. I think we're absolutely crystal clear in terms of the UK government's policy around sovereignty of British South Atlantic territories. We have significant military assets down there, not least fast jets and air defence and infantry companies and whatever else.
10: A Navy spokesperson said HMS Protector remains part of the fleet and any decisions on her immediate future will be made in due course.
0: Former leader of the Democratic Unionist Party, Jeffrey Donaldson, has been sentenced to 15 years in prison for child sex abuse offences, including rape. Donaldson was convicted in June of 18 counts of sex abuse. He's set to appeal against the guilty verdicts. The UK economy recorded surprise growth in August, despite the impact of rising energy prices and borrowing costs. The 0.1% rise is being put down to an increase in production. A new poll's found half the UK population say there are no circumstances in which they'd go to war for Britain. The same survey did measure growing concern, though, about the threat from Russia, China and Iran. And the Duke and Duchess of Sussex are in Nottingham for their first public appearance together since they returned from California with their children.
9: This is Forces News.
0: A Labrador called Skia has been named Animal of the Year by the International Fund for Animal Welfare. It's for her ability to sniff out sea vomit. The invasive and toxic sea creature has the potential to wreak havoc along UK coastlines. The six-year-old Skia has a nose for it, as the BBC's Victoria Gill reports.
3: Skia, the marine ecology Labrador, and her owner work at low tide on the west coast of Scotland. They're searching, or where Skia's concerned, sniffing for a creature called the carpet sea squirt. It's an invasive species that can smother native wildlife. If it's not controlled, it can devastate marine environments and economies. It's also sometimes known as sea vomit because of its rather revolting orange slimy appearance. Skia's just been named Animal of the Year for poking her very sensitive nose under the seaweed and searching for the species-specific scent of the carpet sea squirt. She's trained to freeze and stare when she finds it.
11: Good girl!
3: While the six-year-old black lab is oblivious to her reward, all this marine conservation work for her is just a game on the beach.
9: Forces News Sports.
0: 4,000 Sunderland fans are in or heading to Portugal as they face Torriense in their first European away night since 1973. Sunderland won their opener at home to AZ Alkmaar, and manager Regis Labrice is enjoying juggling Premier League games with European nights.
12: We earned the right to be in this position last year after a really good season. Happy to be in this situation. It's demanding, but it's also really good experience for the club and the way we want to grow.
0: Celtic are also in Portugal. They're away to Benfica, and Celtic boss Martin O'Neill says his players will be up against quality opposition.
13: They'll be disappointed they're not in the Champions League, and they would be one of the favourites to win this competition. But we're really genuinely looking forward to it. It'll be a really big test for us.
0: Crystal Palace play Lyon in France, and Bournemouth will play their first ever home game in Europe. Bournemouth boss Marco Rose is looking forward to the visit of Sturm Graz from Austria.
14: If you don't get results, there are always questions from every side, and that's what I deal with. The only answer is a result, and in the best case, with a really good performance as well.
0: In the Europa Conference League tonight, Brighton host Kaunas Žalgiris from Lithuania. Hearts are at home to Nordsjælland from Denmark. Manchester United legend Roy Keane has branded the club a circus following Lisandro Martinez's outburst against the hierarchy. Keane's assessment of the current United is that they're not together and it's chaotic from top to bottom. The Men's Rugby League World Cup has begun in Australia, New Zealand and Papua New Guinea. Australia edged out New Zealand 24-22 in the opening match. The women's and wheelchair tournaments start tomorrow. An ex-England player, James Haskell, says England shouldn't be written off a year before the Rugby World Cup in Australia. Haskell rates England as contenders to repeat what they did in rugby union in 2003.
9: Forces News Headlines.
0: Elon Musk says the US government may be responsible for reducing Ukraine's anti-missile technology because of disruption to the Starlink defense system. Ukraine's president says his country is to restart strikes on Russian oil refineries. The former leader of the DUP in Northern Ireland, Jeffrey Donaldson, has been sentenced to 15 years in prison for child sex abuse offences. And a Labrador's been named Animal of the Year for her work in sniffing out sea vomit. That's the latest. I'm Adam Gilchrist.

Jessie J, Feeling Sexy and Free. I think the last time I felt sexy and free, I think that was 1987. Yeah, 1987. Right, it's not the UK Afternoon Show. It is Thursday, 15th of October. Very welcome to the show today. Joe's back on TC, knocking it out of the park, same time tomorrow. I'm just reading a little article about space junk. Have you seen this article? I always get sometimes just like you sort of hang your head, don't you, about us as a species just destroying the planet. You think of all the, you know, climate change and all the rest of it. It's just, we're not... just wish we were better. Do you know what I mean? Listen to this. In a first-of-its-kind mission, the UK is to clear up rubbish in space that could threaten GPS and weather forecasting services. We're what a scourge we are. We don't even live there. I mean, and you see those signs, no fly tipping, you know, don't fly tip it. We're fly tipping in space. That's exactly what we're doing. We're having to send a mission up there to clear it up. I don't know, you think about, you know, in the future, we all, you know, like with SpaceX and all the rest of it, all the different, you know, missions that are going to go there. Eventually we'll have, I mean, we've got an international space station, but like we'll be living up there and all the rest of it. I'm just thinking that in the future, you know, all the different nations living on the International Space Station, one of the astronauts will have to go out and go, go on, John, go on, you've got to go and... It's space bin day. Yeah, I think it's the orange bin today. It's what we are. It's what we do. They'll have a Starbucks up there soon as well. You wait. It's BFBS, the Forces Session.

Right, it's not the UK afternoon show. Hope you're well today. Talking about space junk and just rubbish and all the rest of it. I mean, it's funny, isn't it? I just sort of think with, you know, what we ask AI, I mean, most of us aren't really, you know, using the full potential of these, you know, like football pitch-sized data centres, you know. We're asking it, you know, how can I do my job more efficiently? You know, what's the weather today in Hertfordshire? You know, important stuff. That's what we should be lobbing into AI. How can we solve recycling? Do you know what I mean? Like, all the big stuff. Hopefully someone is doing this kind of stuff, because this is the stuff, isn't it? You just think that you can't just put a massive bin out and then it just goes to a great big landfill. Surely that's not the solution. We'll get on with the show soon. Just whinging, generally.

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SPFPS Forces Station. It's not the UK afternoon show. Now, this week, face two soldiers with the 1st Signal Regiment living in single-block accommodation at Perham Down have been learning how to cook for themselves. What's ever next? BFBS's Jason Herbert has the story. It's up after this. Sun is up.

0: Gavin Harris featuring Jesse Reyes, Ocean. It's BFBS, the Forces Station. You're right, if you want to get in touch, richardbfbs.com. Now, this week, Phase 2 soldiers with the 1st Signal Regiment living in single block accommodation at Perham Down have a chance to learn how to cook for themselves, bearing in mind the space and equipment challenges that come with single life in the army. Or was there any mention of food? BFBS's Blanford's Jason Herbert has been talking to Army Chef Lance Corporal Harry Phillips.
1: So I was 17 when I joined, so I didn't really have much of a career window before that. But my dad was a chef, so grew up in the kitchens, all that sort of stuff. He was a slight motivation on why I joined as a chef. It was one of my options. It wasn't my main option. Actually, I was meant to go as artillery. After some consideration and obviously speaking with the career advisors, I went as a chef, so yeah.
2: And it's that career path that you decided to take, which means that you're doing the thing you're doing very soon, teaching soldiers who live in single block accommodation how to cook stuff. I mean, are we starting from how to boil an egg, or are we a little bit more advanced?
1: I've spoken to a few of the troops before planning it to get a rough window of what their cooking skill already is. Some of them have answered that they can't do toast. Some have said, oh yeah, I prep every weekend. It's a sort of good in between, I think. I'll start off quite slow, and then obviously if I'm noticing that they're, you know, slightly bored or they already know how to do this sort of thing, then I'll definitely pick it up.
2: So tell me a little bit about the cookery event itself.
1: Bit of a backstory to it. I gave a diet and nutrition brief to the regiment in July. At the end of the brief, I sort of asked the auditorium if they had any questions about what the army supply and what the civil servants supply across, like the hot plate, nutrition-wise and stuff like that. Next thing, half the auditorium had their hands up asking all sorts of questions. Yeah, I answered about, I think, about 10 or 20 in, and my CO stood up and asked if he could take the floor. He then asked the auditorium if they would benefit from myself and my team doing some sort of cooking lesson to the regiment, and everyone said they'd love it. On the day, I'll have all the troops come in. I've got a little setup of cooking equipment they have access to in the block, which, again, speaking to the troops, there's quite a lot of confusion on what they can and can't have, which I will explain to them on the day as well, how they get access to that equipment if they don't have it and how to use it correctly as well. I'll demonstrate a few dishes on, like, things that they can have access to on the hot plate for, like, lunch or dinner. And then I'm also doing, like, a price comparison. But if they made it themselves, if it does work out cheaper, then actually go into the main diner or the mess.
0: That report from Jason Herbert. All right.

Spiff Bianca Forster Station. There are so many crazy headlines around at the moment. I was thinking there must be something that we can do with them. So I'll do a little game. I'm going to call it One of These is Fake, right? So basically what I'll do is I'll give you three headlines. Just pick the one that is true. Okay, just pick the one that is true. Okay, so I'll give you three headlines. A. Airline forced to ground plane after discovering a colony of bedbugs in the cabin. B. Airline delays flight after a passenger's emotional support peacock escapes into the cockpit. And C. Airline cancels flight after a flock of seagulls steals the pilot's sandwiches. Okay, so one of these is fake. I'll give you three headlines. Just pick the one that's true. A, B, or C. I'll give them again. A. Airline forced to ground plane after discovering a colony of bedbugs in the cabin. B. Airline delays flight after a passenger's emotional support peacock escapes into the cockpit. Or C. Airline cancels flight after a flock of seagulls steals the

0: SPF, the Air Forces Station. So afternoon if you're joining us in Germany today, afternoon if you're in Belgium, afternoon if you're in the Netherlands, good afternoon if you're in Scotland. If you're listening all across the UK today, afternoon and good evening if you're listening along the Arabian Peninsula. I'd love to have your company as well. So run this out. One of these is fake. I'll give you three headlines. Just pick the one that's true. Okay, so three headlines. Just pick A, B or C. Okay, headline A. Airline forced to ground plane after discovering a colony of bed bugs in the cabin. B. Airline delays flight after a passenger's emotional support peacock escapes into the cockpit. And C. Airline cancels flight after a flock of seagulls steals the pilot's sandwiches. So, one of these is fake. Pick the one. RichardBFBS.com. 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
10: 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Whatever I play.

0: afternoon to Andy, who sent me a little video. I like that my competition is so bad that listeners have to help me make the competition better. I think it's nice. I like it. Andy, thank you for that. He sent me a little picture of Air India plane stuck under bridge in viral video. If I'd seen that, I'd have included it in mine. It's just poorly thought out. That's all it is. Okay, so one of these is fake. I gave you three headlines. Just pick the one that is true. The three headlines are: airline forced to ground plane after discovering a colony of bedbugs in the cabin. B, airline delays flight after a passenger's emotional support peacock escapes into the cockpit. Or C, airline cancels flight after flock of seagulls steals the pilot's sandwiches. Well done if you said A. Yes, airline forced to ground plane after discovering a colony of bedbugs in the cabin. This is a true story. A Qantas passenger plane had to be grounded after bedbugs were discovered biting passengers on a flight from Perth to Australia to Rome. How crazy is that? The Boeing 787 Dreamliner, that's one of those massive ones, arrived in Italy this month, 9th of October, but the return flight had to be cancelled so the aircraft could undergo a thorough deep clean. Apparently it's really hard to get rid of bedbugs as well, so well done if you said A. And thank you as well to Andy helping me out with the feature. Thanks, Andy.
1: 4-0.

Spencer Boone and Beautiful Things. Hope you're having a nice day. Now, Simon Newton from Forces News has been hanging out with Ukrainian sailors, yeah, who, under the direction of the Royal Navy, are learning how to destroy sea mines. Chatting to Simon in about 10, we'll get news in 7.

Yesterday on the show, I talked to former US Marine Ry Barcott about his new book, Courage Can Save Us, which has recently spent 5 weeks in the New York Times bestseller charts. Ry's book calls for more courage and bravery in politics and profiles 10 American political leaders from both sides of the divide who all served and then signed up for another hard slog. Yeah, politics. And it's these 10 men and women and people like them forged in service that Ry believes can change American politics forever. I'll put out a little chunk of that in the last hour today. We'll get some news very soon after Coldplay and Yellow.

0: Ukraine has attacked one of Russia's biggest oil refineries hours after Volodymyr Zelensky said his country would resume strikes. He accused Moscow of failing to respect Donald Trump's energy truce. The governor of Russia's Ryazan region says its refinery is on fire after a Ukrainian drone assault. Mr. Zelensky also says Donald Trump's diesel deal with Russia is a victory for Vladimir Putin. Ukrainian MP Lesia Vasilenko says the US president is costing lives.
1: The only way to stop this war is to make Russia stop. If Russia stops, there's no war. And I have said this many, many times. And if Ukraine suddenly stops defending itself, not fighting, but defending itself, there will be no Ukraine.
0: Former DUP leader Jeffrey Donaldson has been sentenced to 15 years in prison for historical child sex abuse. He's guilty of 18 counts, including rape, across two decades. The judge told the 63-year-old he's doubled down on his denials since his conviction. Detective Chief Inspector Leah Crothers has spoken outside Newry Crown Court.
2: Jeffrey manipulated both young victims and exploited the trust that they had in him. Both brave women have suffered immeasurably as they come to terms with what has happened to them as children. He robbed them both of their childhood and innocence.
0: A man who died after entering the tiger enclosure at Yorkshire Wildlife Park had previously been diagnosed with schizophrenia. An initial inquest found 24-year-old William Chapman died from multiple traumatic injuries near Doncaster on Saturday. The Chancellor, John Healey, has welcomed the 0.1% growth in the UK economy as a sign of resilience. Increased productivity, including manufacturing and gas extraction, has led to an uplift. Mr. Healey will set out his budget in 2 weeks' time. The Duke and Duchess of Sussex are making their first public appearance together in the UK today since they returned from California. Harry and Meghan are visiting Nottingham with a trip to a community recording studio, which the Duke has visited and donated to before. Trevor Rose is its founder.
3: He's definitely very involved. He always checks in. We always stay in contact. The place that they feel like the kids can come to, hang out, build and try and do creative things, get jobs, get training, get development.
0: A friendly rivalry has developed between two women in their late 90s to see who can become the world's oldest wing walker. 99-year-old Helga Duffy broke the record yesterday while raising money for the Wiltshire and Bath Air Ambulance. She explains how it felt to strap herself to the wing of a small plane.
4: To be honest, the feeling was peculiar. I wasn't frightened because I was so excited, and maybe the adrenaline mixing with something else, I don't know.
0: Helga beat the world record set only 2 months ago by 97-year-old Betty Bromage, who was raising money for Cheltenham General Hospital. In a message to the new record holder, Betty has vowed to take the record back.
4: Congratulations, I hope you enjoyed it. I've done six now. I can't wait till I'm 100 and do it again, and I'll beat you again.
0: That's the latest. I'm Adam Gilchrist.

XBFBS, the Forces Station. It's not the UK afternoon show. Wherever you are in the Forces world today, very nice to have your company, and I hope your day is going well. It's Tiny Temper, Pass Out.

0: Simon Newton from Forces News has been hanging out with Ukrainian sailors who, under the direction of the Royal Navy, are learning how to destroy sea mines. And he's on the line to tell us about it. Good afternoon, Simon.
1: Hi, Richard.
0: So, whereabouts did all this happen and why are they learning this?
1: So it happened out in the English Channel. I'm not allowed to say exactly where it was, but it was in the English Channel, and they are learning this because they were a number of ex-Royal Navy Sandown class mine hunters were transferred to the Ukrainian Navy before the war actually started, and since then they've been given some more by the Dutch and the Belgians. So they have this small fleet of about 5 mine hunters. They can't go into the Black Sea because of it's too dangerous, and also the Montreux Convention allows the Turks to close the entrance to the Black Sea through the Dardanelles and the Bosphorus Straits. So they're effectively kind of marooned here, and this is where they are. They're doing their training in UK waters. So you have these several hundred Ukrainian sailors based in the UK learning these mine hunting skills, effectively waiting for the war to end so that they can return to the Black Sea to clear it of all these Russian mines.
0: After recent reports, did you say they've got 5 mine hunters? Is that more than us?
1: Possibly, yes. It depends how you look at it. We've obviously got a growing autonomous capability in the Royal Navy now, which is what I think we've deployed to the Gulf. So that kind of is balancing it out, if you like. In terms of mine hunters, these were the ships, by the way, that were on Op Kippion in the Gulf many moons ago. You may have, some of our listeners probably served on them. But that's what their former life was. And now they've got this new kind of job, new career, a second life with the Ukrainian Navy.
0: Yeah. How difficult is it then to detect a sea mine, and how do they do it?
1: It's a sort of game of chess. It's a really interesting and very slow, methodical process. I mean, it's now been renamed the UNS, Ukraine Naval Service Cherkasy. That was what was HMS Shoreham. So we were on there all day as they put the Sea Fox, this UUV, unmanned underwater vehicle, into the water. First of all, they go and search for the dummy mine on the seabed. And then once they located it, they then go through a whole process of putting these different Sea Fox types into the water before you finally get this Sea Fox that has an explosive charge on it that goes out and detonates next to it and destroys it. So it's a very methodical process, you know, and obviously we're doing it with a dummy. So if you're doing it with something for real, it's not the same as the images you might have seen from the Second World War, these mines going boom and, you know, huge great plumes of water. It wasn't quite that. But those size of mines, the old big spiked balls that we sort of have seen in the movies. They do exist, and there's hundreds and hundreds of them floating around in the Black Sea that will have to be cleared at some point in the future to make it safe for shipping.
0: How do they actually find them then? I know obviously this UAV is under the water
1: So that's a good point. That's a good question. They send out, I think in the case of the Ukrainians, they use REMUS, which again our Royal Navy listeners will know about, which is a kind of sonar hunting device that can go out and survey a very wide area of seabed to look for these mines. And there are, I'm no expert on mines, but there are different types. So there are some that are on the bottom and just are triggered by the passing of a ship over the top of them, which is what they were practicing to remove in this case. There are others that are just tethered to the seabed. The spiky ball kind of the ones that we've seen before, and the issue with those is a lot of those have become detethered and are now just floating around in the Black Sea and are washing up on the coastline of Romania and various other places. So it's and they think the Russians have put about 500 of these into the Black Sea to try and stop the Ukrainians using their ports. So but it was interesting to spend the day with them. They basically are based in the UK, these guys, and so there's a certain kind of frustration on their part. They want to go back to Ukraine. They want to fight. They want to take part in the war. They're watching all of the images that we all see of cities being bombarded with drones and other things, including Odessa, which is where their base is and where their families, a lot of their families are. But they can't go there yet. So they're just doing this training all the time. So, you know, to keep that motivation up, that morale, to keep doing that when you're seeing everything going, I think it's quite tough for them.
0: Yeah.
1: But they were a tremendous bunch of guys. They've gone very, very well with the Royal Navy training team that are teaching them how to do this.
0: Look, I really enjoyed your report. Yeah. Where can we see
1: it? Thank you, yeah. It's on our Forces News YouTube channel and also on our website at forcesnews.com. And I've put a few things out on socials as well. But yeah, it was a really, really interesting thing to see. As I say, they just want to get out there and do the job. So you kind of felt for them in that sense. But they're training very hard and getting ready to do that when the time comes.
0: Yeah, I mean, look, there's no good news, is there? Every time you hear the news, there's nothing good. Yeah. Ever.
1: Yeah.
0: So yeah, it must be super, super tough for them. But look, Simon Newton from Forces News. Cheers for that. Thank you very much, Simon.
1: Cheers, Richard. All the best. Bye-bye.

I'm already getting excited about the weekend now. We've got a really old camper van that's sort of barely working, right? Fiat Ducato. It's got like, well, it's coach built, so it's been like professionally done on the inside, but bits don't work. Do you know what I mean? It's got like a little sort of control panel for the batteries and bits and bobs. There's about 20 buttons on there. I would say that I probably understand one and a half, I think. And it's tricky because every time you go in it, and we don't go out in it that often. Look, we've got, you know, I've got a daughter who's 24, I've got a daughter who's 21. That, you know, I feel like we've been up and down to Manchester quite a lot. So we see them, we like, you know, going up and hanging out with them. So I feel as though we haven't been away in the van very often, which then means that you don't really understand what you're doing because you're not doing it enough. You're just doing it enough to understand what you're doing on that one time. And then, like, 2 months later, when you get out in the van again, you're like, how does the fridge work? There's a lot of that going on at the moment, but... Oh, this is what I was going to say. We're doing a road trip next year. If you've been to Australia, we're hiring a camper van to go from Cairns to Sydney. We've got some friends there. We have been banging on about doing this trip for such a long time. But look, if anyone has done that little trip from Cairns down to Sydney, there'll be loads of people that have. Tell us what to do, because literally, we haven't got a clue. Well, you've probably gathered that. Right, it's not the UK Afternoon Show. It's Thursday, the 15th of October. We'll get some news in just over 10. We've got a Guess How Much coming up a little bit later on. We've got a Countdown Hoonundrum coming up. We've got some fresh new music. We'll do that in about 20.

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I got nowhere else to be now. No one tells you just how long you'll last. Some go slowly and some far too fast. I've got time.

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See the rain. There ain't no

So yeah, we're off in our little camper van on Saturday morning. We're off sort of Norfolk way. It's quite funny, when we arrive on a campsite, I always feel like we give everyone a lift. Do you know what I mean? Because our camper van is so old, I feel as though everyone's like, oh. We're like, at least our life isn't that bad. Our little jalopy turns up and, you know, we start scooting all the stuff out the van, do you know what I mean? It's quite fun just watching everyone sort of set up, you know? And we haven't got a clue how anything works, so it's like a sort of comedy sketch of just like us, you know, falling over tent pegs and stuff like that. Right. Good afternoon to Christian. Glad you're enjoying the show. That's Chris in Devon. Right, we'll get some news very soon.

0: Ukraine's President Zelensky says he feels personally betrayed by Donald Trump. It's after the US president recently lifted sanctions on Russian diesel and announced an energy ceasefire, which Russia has ignored. Mr. Zelensky, who's been in London meeting the Prime Minister, told Piers Morgan it looks like Kyiv was losing long-term US support.
1: It's a pity that we are losing a strong partner. It's not about business for us. It's just our life. And this is our country. It's our body. So our home, our children. That's why it's painful. When President Trump chooses one side, not our side, but we are okay that he's in the middle. But if you're in the middle, you have to stay in the middle.
0: Meanwhile, Elon Musk has suggested the Trump administration may have been behind the internet slowdown that's hampered Ukraine's ability to defend itself against Russian airstrikes. The Starshield technology was designed by his company, SpaceX. Musicians from the Royal Regiment of Scotland have been preparing for their annual beating retreat with an intense mountain boot camp in Cyprus. Four Scots, pipes and drums, spent 3 weeks in Troodos practicing their instruments and perfecting their drill ahead of the performance later this week. Our reporter Will Hollis has the story.
2: Highlander Alistair Fraser-Burton has only been playing the bagpipes for half a year. But now he's about to perform in front of the whole battalion.
3: I think it's going to be amazing once it's finished, but I mean, the work up towards it is loads of hard work.
2: Away from daily duties, four Scots pipes and drums are sharpening their skills in the Troodos Mountains ahead of beating retreat. World-renowned pipe instructor Stuart Liddell is leading the workshop, his first time working with the British Army.
4: The guys are there and they're listening to every word, and they're there for one purpose only, and that is to get better. And you can really feel that when you're teaching.
2: No matter how good it sounds, beating retreat is more than just music.
5: Beagles, make sure you're looking left and right. You're dipping there.
2: Pipe Major Grant Roberts.
6: The things that the sergeant's mess and the officer's mess, the corporal's mess, they're all going to be looking at is drill, making sure that everyone's in step, everyone's in line. So it's very important that we show that our marching discipline is to the highest standard.
2: Beating retreat is a highlight in the battalion's calendar, with bands from 6 and 7 Scots joining the performance in Cyprus. Will Hollis, BFBS Forces News, Troodos.
0: A new poll's found nearly a half the UK population say there are no circumstances in which they'd go to war for Britain. The Ipsos figure is unchanged since last April, despite growing concern about the threat from foreign states like Russia, China and Iran. Although the poll has found strong backing for more spending on defence. That's the latest. I'm Adam Gilchrist.

Alex Warren and Emerald Eyes. Right, it's not the UK afternoon show. Let's do a cheeky little guest sound march. I was thinking perhaps it's not cheeky, but I've just had a little look and it is a little bit cheeky. So, right, personal independence payment, or PIP, is in the news today because a new report by the Resolution Foundation think tank is proposing a major rethink of how PIP works, favouring practical support over cash, right? Currently, PIP costs the government about $32 billion a year. So PIP, again, I'll say it again, personal independence payment, is a benefit designed to help people with long-term health conditions or disabilities meet the extra costs of everyday life. It can help with things like getting dressed, preparing food, washing, getting around, and you can receive it whether you're working or not. And the biggest area of debate centres around payments made for things like anxiety and ADHD. It became a major political talking point because the cost of disability benefits is rising and the government is reviewing how PIP works. We've got a budget coming up in just under 2 weeks. So look, there are currently around 4.1 million people claiming PIP in England and Wales alone, and figures published, yesterday? Recently showed just how many new awards are being made. And this, I just think, is an interesting fact. So here is today's guess how much. It's actually a guess how many. Guess how many new people are awarded PIP every single day in Britain. Guess how many people, new people are awarded PIP every single day. Guess how many new people are awarded PIP every single day. If you want to have a little guess, rich@bfbs.com.

0: 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There are currently around 4.1 million people claiming PIP in England and Wales alone. So the question is, guess how many new people are awarded PIP every single day? 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

0: 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Right, I'm going to stick on Jamie T, Waist 36, Leg 32. See what you think of this.
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like that. Jamie T, waist 36, leg 32. I'm waist 30, leg short arse. Same inside leg as a penguin. 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

BFBS, the Forces Station. Yesterday, I talked to former US Marine Rye Barcott about his new book called Courage Can Save Us, which has recently spent 5 weeks in the New York Times bestseller charts. Rye's book calls for more courage and bravery in politics. I'll put a little chunk of that on in about 15 minutes. Let's just clear up the guess how much. All about PIP, so personal independence payment. PIP is in the news today because a new report by the Resolution Foundation think tank is proposing a major rethink of how PIP works, favouring practical support over hard cash. So guess how many new people are awarded PIP every single day? The answer, 947 new people are awarded PIP every single day. That's one new award every 91 seconds.

Not to oversell it, but I think there might be parts in the next hour that might be adequate in the show. You can hear my chat with former US Marine Rye Barcott coming up in about 8 minutes.

0: Ukraine says it has struck a Russian oil refinery in response to Moscow's ballistic missile and drone attacks on one of its gas facilities. It violates an energy ceasefire called for by Donald Trump, which President Zelensky previously said he'd engage in. The Kremlin claims Kyiv never stopped strikes on its refineries. The UK Prime Minister, Andy Burnham.
1: What has Russia done in the last few days? It's been bombing energy infrastructure in Ukraine. So it is quite clear who the aggressor is, and we will use whatever influence we have got to bring the parties together behind President Zelensky and Ukraine.
0: Elon Musk says Washington was behind a sudden slowdown on Ukraine's vital satellite service that powers their weapons. Military commanders on the ground say the system crashed and limited missile speeds to 100 mph without warning, putting lives at risk. The UK economy has seen surprise growth in August despite the impact of rising energy prices and borrowing costs. Official figures from the Office for National Statistics show GDP expanded by 0.1%. It's after the International Monetary Fund upgraded this year's forecast for the UK economy. The Chancellor, John Healey, is drawing on the positives.
2: They've also said Britain stands out for our plan to get a grip with public finances and the fiscal discipline that under other governments has led to really big borrowing costs that Britain is still bearing. It's my responsibility to make sure I can protect that resilience in the British economy, and I will do that at the budget in 2 weeks' time.
0: Northern Ireland's Public Prosecution Service says no individual is beyond the reach of the law, as former DUP leader Geoffrey Donaldson is jailed for 15 years. It's for historical child sex abuse. The party says the 63-year-old deserves every day of his sentence. An inquest into the death of a man who was killed by a tiger in South Yorkshire has heard his family had concerns about his contact with mental health services before his death. 24-year-old William Chapman was attacked inside the animal's enclosure at Yorkshire Wildlife Park near Doncaster on Saturday. The BBC's Fiona Trott reports.
3: In a 12-minute hearing, the senior coroner was told that William Chapman had been diagnosed with schizophrenia and had suffered previous bouts of psychosis. He was being treated by the Rotherham Doncaster and South Humber NHS Trust, which has now commissioned an independent safety investigation. The court also heard that William Chapman climbed two fences to get into the tiger's enclosure. The inquest has been adjourned until March next year.
0: The King and Queen have officially opened the new term of the Welsh Parliament. They were greeted with chants of "Not My King" from a small number of protesters as they arrived in Cardiff. It's the first opening of a Senate term since Plaid Cymru became the country's largest party. King Charles spoke about his special connection with Wales and praised its togetherness.
4: As you take forward your task of government, we know you will bear always in mind those shared strengths as you work on behalf of the people of this most special corner of the earth.
0: That's the latest. I'm Adam Gilchrist.
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0: BFBS, the Forces Station. I'm Rich, it's Not the UK Afternoon Show. Good morning if you're in the Falklands. Good morning if you're in Ascension. Morning if you're joining us in Canada today. Good afternoon if you're listening across the UK. Good afternoon if you're in Germany, if you're in Belgium or the Netherlands. Good afternoon if you're in Scotland. And good evening if you're listening along the Arabian Peninsula. Lovely to have your company as well. Now, yesterday I talked to former US Marine Rye Barcott, whose new book, Courage Can Save Us, has just spent 5 weeks in the New York Times bestseller charts. And Rye's book launched in the UK this week and calls for courage and bravery in American politics and profiles 10 political leaders from both sides of the divide who are exemplars of what America and the world needs right now. Moral courage and bravery to cut through the political noise. Here he is talking about the book launch in London.
1: We just had a wonderful launch for the UK of Courage Can Save Us yesterday with two veterans in the British Parliament, which is part of the reason why we're launching the book here. Al Carnes, the Royal Marine, from Labour, and Tom Tugendhat, an Army veteran, Conservative, and they're working across party lines and showing courage to do that.
0: Yeah, yeah. Look, I'm really enjoying your book and the message, of course, that it carries. It's encouraging to hear, you know, that there are lots of special people in American politics trying to build bridges and change the direction that American politics is going in, because the world feels a very scary place at the moment if you're not American. Do you know
1: yes,
0: what I mean?
1: I think so. I think even for in the United States too, you know, I wrote this book principally for students. The book profiles does something unique in the United States right now. It profiles 10 Americans, all of whom I know well, some of whom I served with. I was also fortunate to serve as a Marine in Bosnia, the Horn of Africa, and Iraq with British soldiers, where I saw their courage. But I got to know these 10 Americans, 5 Republicans and 5 Democrats, who are now back into the unforgiving arena of elected politics. And the purpose of this book for me really is to reach students in particular, both in the US and the UK. And my organization's a nonprofit called With Honor. It receives the benefits of all my author proceeds go to the organization. And we've had a donor that has very generously offered up to $500,000 of books for high school students in particular. And wow. I think this is so important because, you know, like you said, like the world feels like a scary place. I think that's especially true for young adults.
0: The language of politics has really changed, isn't it? Not just in America. I mean, the new language is sort of unhinged, isn't it? It just feels a bit crazy, almost mean.
1: Yes.
0: And your book talks about, you know, having the antidote to this. But can you tell us why it's changed? How did we get here?
1: Yeah, the best chapter. So interestingly, 4 out of the 10 veterans that are profiled in this book, you know, there are actually 9 veterans and one individual who served in the FBI in Iraq. But 4 of those 10 actually were educated or born in the UK. And one that was born in the UK, which I think shines the greatest light onto this question, and was frankly both one of the most interesting chapters for me to write and one of the most challenging ones as I was writing this book, which took me about 3 years to write, is the one about Dan Crenshaw. So Crenshaw is a Navy SEAL. He lost his eye in combat in Afghanistan, in Sangin, which the SEALs and the Marines came in for our brave British soldiers, who referred to Sangin as Sanginbrad, where over, I believe it was about a fifth of the British casualties occurred in Sangin. So Crenshaw gets there as a SEAL. He gets hit by an IED. His Afghan interpreter loses all of his limbs and dies next to him. And Crenshaw was born in Aberdeen in Scotland. And what his chapter shows is that truth increasingly doesn't matter for certain voters. And so it's a battle. What we're facing is a battle for, I believe, truth. And Crenshaw is trying to stand for this. He takes positions that we believe in across party lines that matter, especially focused in national security. He's a strong proponent of Ukraine. and our fight and the fight for freedom, which of course is a much larger fight than simply Ukraine. But he's a Republican and he gets hit for being what is called a globalist. He is attacked for, some people call him Eyepatch McCain. And he starts to go up against this sort of social media influencer orbit where there is no media accountability. You know, you can just basically make something up.
0: No one's,
1: if you've got a loud enough megaphone, just
0: no one's fact
1: blurt
0: checking
1: it out.
0: No one's fact checking
1: it.
0: That's right.
1: That's right. And so unfortunately, he ends up losing his primary race this cycle, even though at, you know, cycling back to 8 years ago when I started the organization, I co-founded it with a dear mentor of mine named David Gergen, who's a Navy vet and a presidential advisor to bipartisan presidents. He was Reagan's communications director. He later served in the Democratic administration. But Gergen pointed out that during his lifetime in Congress, the U.S. Congress used to be 70% veteran. 70%, seven out of 10. That was within my lifetime. Like when that was, I'm 47 years old. I was born in the 80s, but it was up to 70%. And now it's at about 20%. And when you look back at the time when there were more veterans in that body, frankly, it was more effective. It wasn't more effective just because there were veterans, but it definitely helped because it had that shared common experience. And as we all know, when you're serving in the military, it doesn't matter who your mommy and daddy are. It doesn't matter what your, race is. And it sure as hell doesn't matter what your political affiliation is. Yeah. You're on a common mission, and that creates a certain cohesion.
0: He's good, right? Okay, that was part one. I'll stick on part two very soon. It ringing in my ears is still something he said. For some voters, truth doesn't matter. Amazing, isn't it?

0: Josh Baker featuring Poppy Bascom. My Place. Right, it's not the UK afternoon show. It's Thursday, 15th of October. Slightly cloudy day here in the UK. Not much of anything, really, weather-wise. Okay, here's part two of my chat with former US Marine Rye Barcott talking about his new book called Courage Can Save Us. Rye is also the founder and CEO of With Honour, and he was talking about that in part one, which is a cross-partisan organisation in the States that supports principled military veterans running for public office. And one of their stated aims is to reduce political polarisation. So I said to Rye, how do you work with people in government if you believe they're making terrible decisions or they're biased or corrupt?
1: It's a really important question, and we're very selective. So this election cycle, there are more veterans running in the U.S. than any time since we started the organization 9 years ago. So there's been a surge of veterans. That being said, they're only about 10% that qualify for our support. And in Congress, we only work with about half of the veterans in Congress because they have to pledge to take the With Honor pledge, which is to serve with integrity, civility, and courage, including, most importantly, the courage to be willing to work across party lines and actually do it. Mm-hmm. And it sounds very simple, really, like, and obvious. I mean, I met with James Cleverly 2 days ago. It was a great lunch. You know, he's still in the reserves drilling. And he made a comment, which is something that's a truth across geographies in democracies. And that is, to get anything done that's durable, you have to have broad bases of support. You have to have cross-party support.
0: But I'm going to have to let you go very soon, but what do you think of British politics?
1: So I'm learning. And part of the reason why I'm here is because two Brits that have become friends. We were in New York last week with some of the Ukrainian officials, including Budanov, who's the head of Zelensky's office, are Tom Tuganot, who I mentioned at the beginning of the show, and Al Karn. So army officer, conservative, British Royal Marine, Labour, they trust each other. They have a friendship. They're interested in building out more of a cross-party coalition, possibly inspired a little bit by what we're doing. And we want to really encourage that across the pond here. I think it's an encouraging thing. I also, my own sense on British politics is that as divisive as it probably feels here, it pales to the dysfunction and divisiveness in the United States right now. And I think one of the contributing factors to that is, again, that we are stuck in this two-party duopoly.
0: So that was former US Marine Rye Barcott talking about his book. It's a great book called Courage Can Save Us. I can think of one person in the United States that I think really should read it as well.

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do a countdown, Hoonundrum, very soon. That's our poorly thought out, celebrity-based, badly named TV show pastiche of countdown. Which famous person in the news today is in today's countdown, Hoonundrum? Just rearrange all the letters. We'll do it in about 3 minutes' time. 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

Alex Ash and Stop the Wedding. Okay, you need a pen for this. Welcome to the Countdown Conundrum. Which famous person in the news is in today's Countdown Conundrum? 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Are you ready to play the Countdown Conundrum? Okay, rearrange the letters in these three words. Okay, so write these down. The three words are Chico, Jams, Ankle. Yeah, Chico, Jams, Ankle. Right, let's go to Spelling Corner. Okay, so Chico spelt, so write this down, C-H-I-C-O. So Chico, second word, Jams, spelt J-A-M-S, Jams. Last word, Ankle, spelt A-N-K-L-E. 14 letters, rearrange them, find the famous person who's being talked about in the news today. Got two records. The extra little clue is Shamo.

Royal Blood, Boilermaker. It's not the UK Afternoon Show. I'm Rich, it's Thursday. So we're up to our sort of navel in Countdown Conundrum. Chico Jams Ankle. 14 letters, rearrange all of them. Find the famous person who's being talked about in the news today. Your extra little clue is Shamau. Answer coming up.

Big song for Rihanna, Rude Boy. It's BFBS, the Forces Station. So, countdown, Hinunjum today. Three words, Chico, Jams, Ankle. 14 letters, put them in the correct order. Today it should have spelt Michael Jackson. Is today's countdown, Hinunjum. Yes, Michael Jackson has landed the best-selling album of 2026 so far, with the honour coming 17 years after his death. The late King of Pop died in June 2009, aged 50, but his legacy continues as the essential Michael Jackson is currently leading the race, edging ahead of records by modern artists including Olivia Dean and Harry Styles. He's been given a bump because of the singer's biopic Michael, which was released in April. Okay, we've got a top three. Another little shout out to Big Ron. We were talking about him yesterday. He basically bought my BFBS Dino Dash outfit for the big salute. He paid £5. I put it in a jiffy bag. It was slightly damp, and he's still trying to get the smell out of it. Afternoon, Big Ron. You're third today. Nice work. In second place from Warrington, Pete Beale. But number one today, and he put the Michael Jackson in all caps. Yes, well done, Mark Levitt. You're number one, Mark.

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That is good, isn't it? Teddy Swims, Perfect Man. It's BFBS, the Forces Station. Just a little reminder, on the show tomorrow, we've got Army physiotherapist, endurance adventurer, mental health campaigner, the lovely Sally Orange, MBE. She's featured in a new film, telling us all about it tomorrow. Of course, she was on the BFBS Dinah Dash as well. Looking forward to speaking to her. This is Sam Fender.

Spiff BS, the Forces Station. Well, that's pretty much it from me. Thank you for company today. I'll chat to you tomorrow. Up next, we'll get some news after this, like this. This is Role Model. See ya.

0: Ukraine has attacked one of Russia's biggest oil refineries hours after Volodymyr Zelensky said his country would resume airstrikes. He accused Moscow of failing to respect Donald Trump's energy truce. Volodymyr Zelensky also says Donald Trump's diesel deal with Russia is a victory for Vladimir Putin. Ukrainian MP Lesia Vasilenko says the US president is costing lives.
1: The only way to stop this war is to make Russia stop. If Russia stops, there's no war. And I have said this many, many times. And if Ukraine suddenly stops defending itself, not fighting, but defending itself, there will be no Ukraine.
0: Elon Musk has suggested the US government was behind a sudden squeeze on Ukraine's access to a key defensive technology. Military commanders on the ground say the Starshield satellite system, allied to Starlink, did not work properly, denying Ukraine the ability to prevent Russian missile and drone strikes. President Zelensky has labelled it a betrayal. Donald Trump says the execution of a former army psychiatrist will not be live streamed, but will still go ahead. The US Defense Secretary Pete Hegseth announced last week that Nidal Hassan, who killed 13 people at Fort Hood military base in 2009, would be killed by firing squad in December, and that people would be able to tune in to watch it. The president now says many very good and well-meaning people would rather his execution was not streamed. Two people have been arrested in Ireland as part of the investigation into a suspected arson attack that killed four people. Philip and Kim English and children Callum and Jaden died when a fire broke out at a home in Waterford in the early hours of Tuesday. Two other children are in hospital. Sky's Phoebe Southworth has the latest.
2: A man aged in his 20s and also a female aged in her 30s have been arrested in connection with this arson attack and murder investigation. We await more details of those two children who remain in a critical condition in hospital.
0: Northern Ireland's Public Prosecution Service says no individual's beyond the reach of the law, as former DUP leader Geoffrey Donaldson has been jailed for 15 years. He's guilty of 18 counts of historical child sex abuse, including rape. Prosecutor Catherine Kearns has this message outside Newry Crown Court.
3: He has never accepted responsibility for his offending, nor shown any remorse. Geoffrey Donaldson held a prominent public position. This case shows that sexual abuse can be hidden behind a facade of respectability.
0: The president of World Football, Gianni Infantino, has told the FIFA Council he has regrets over his failed plan to sell stakes in the World Cup. He faced members for the first time since the controversy, which has seen many associations call for his removal from the job. Sports reporter Kaveh Solokols says, from the sound of it, it wasn't a sincere apology.
4: We've learnt some lessons, trust me. This won't happen again. I do express some regret. So I think perhaps that is what has happened, rather than Gianni Infantino standing up and falling on his sword.
0: That's the latest. I'm Adam Gilchrist.

It's Years and Years. It's Shine playing on BFBS, the Forces station. How are we doing? It's George Wedlake with you right across the Forces world, sitting in for George Ryland once again on Thursday, the 15th of October. I hope you've had a decent week. If it's been one of those, you know, those weeks. It's Friday tomorrow. Weekend's just around the corner. We're all good. Plus, musically, we're doing all right today, you know. We've got Paramore lined up, a bit of Fall Out Boy for you. And in the not-too-distant future, I can see some Stone Roses. And whenever you get a Stone Roses tune in your life, you know it's going to be a good day. On top of that as well, we talk about Climb to Recovery, a programme that aims to help veterans build confidence and improve mental health through a series of activities that include things like climbing, mountaineering, peer support and community-led initiatives as well. They've just received funding from the Royal Navy Royal Marines charity. We'll get more on that with the CEO of Climb to Recovery. Joe Winch is going to be here in the next, let's have a look, 15 minutes, if that. But next up, a former BFBS track of the week. It's Taylor Swift. It's Patient Zero.

0: In all its glory, the latest tune from Taylor Swift, a former BFES track of the week. That is called Patient Zero, and you are listening to BFES The Forces Station. How are we doing? It's George Wedlake with you right across the Forces world. It's Thursday, which means I'm here until 6:30 p.m. Not because, you know, I just fancy getting off early. I'm being told to leave early because we've got a brand new episode of Sit Rep. It's the same case every single Thursday from 6:30 p.m. UK time. Kate Jabot and the team get together, dissect and discuss the week in defence. So the latest episode's coming up in just over a couple of hours' time. We'll get back to the music in the meantime very shortly, but first, to find out what's been going on across the Forces world today and what's happening in the latest download, here's Suzanne Chislett from the BFES Forces News team.
1: Hi, George. Well, in the download today, we are rounding up conversations that happened in Downing Street into the evening on Wednesday evening. The Prime Minister, Andy Burnham, hosting Volodymyr Zelensky, the Ukrainian president, there for talks, very much focused on new lightweight multi-role missiles, which Britain is going to deliver to Ukraine. Elsewhere, we've got some amazing footage of a Royal Navy Merlin helicopter being used to airlift cannon. Yes, cannon, from St Michael's Mount in Cornwall. So there are 18 cast iron historic cannon that are on the, I'll call it a castle, I'm not sure whether people would call it, on St Michael's Mount. And they need to be restored. So they used a helicopter from 814 Naval Air Squadron to lift them from the mounts and bring them back to the mainland. So you can imagine what that's like. Picture, check it out in the download. We've got some imagery from 42 Commandos K Company, who've been training with the German warship FGS Berlin. We are also in Cyprus, where the Defence Medical Academy have won the Decalia Sevens women's football competition. And also Four Scots Pipes and Drums have been doing some training at Troodos Station ahead of beating retreat. It's kind of a unique look at how the bagpipers train without the bagpipes, or at least the bags. That's all coming up on the download. If you're overseas, it's on BFBS Extra. If you're anywhere else that's connected, you can catch it on Forces News socials or forcesnews.com.
0: Thank Cheers. You very much, Suzanne. Cheers. Let's get back to the music. This is Paramore, and it's Running Out of Time on BFES The Forces Station.

It's Paramore and Running Out of Time on BFBS, the Forces Station. George Wedlake with you. I hope you're well. Where do you stand on WhatsApp or Messenger red receipts? You know, you can either keep them on, can't you? And you see the two blue ticks, you turn them off and hide that you're ignoring someone's message. Where do you stand? I keep them on. I've got nothing to hide. And I really don't trust people who turn them off. So you never know if they've read your message or not, or if they're ignoring you. I feel like these people have got something to hide. Why are you hiding that you've potentially read my message or not? I don't understand this. It's almost like you're planning on ignoring people. You make a habit out of reading people's messages and being too far above them to reply. And you're too scared to even show your true colours. Now, guess what? This week, I had a revelation. My partner of almost 14 years, it'll be 14 years next week, the person who I share two kids and a house with, she turns off her red receipts. And I don't know where to go from here. I don't know what to do with that information. Big life decisions coming up, I think. We'll have to have a serious chat about this one, but we'll do it after Fallout Boy. All in good time. Sugar, we're going down, and you are listening to BFES, the Forces Station. Happy Thursday. We're getting there, aren't we?

0: It's almost like they don't know when to end that track. It's got four outros. Stick them all in. I can't decide. It's Fall Out Boy, Sugar. We're going down on BFBS, the Forces station. And if you're a parent of young kids, you'll recognise the voice from the Spidey and His Amazing Friends theme tune. There we go. That's how cool I am these days. It's George Wedlake with you on Thursday, the 15th of October. You're listening to BFBS. We've got BB Rexha and Faithless teaming up in a moment. The catchiest tune of the year, without a doubt, from Audrey Hobart, and Classic Roses lined up and ready to go. Also, we catch up with the CEO of Climb to Recovery and see what's going on there.
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0: It's BB Rexha sampling Faithless. It's New Religion on BFES, the Forces Station. How are we doing? My name is George Wedlake. I hope you're well, whatever you've been up to today. We'll get back to the tunes soon enough, but first I want to talk to you about Climb to Recovery, a programme that aims to help veterans build confidence and improve their mental health as well through a series of activities that include things like climbing, mountaineering and peer support and community-led initiatives. Now, Climb to Recovery have just received funding from the Royal Navy Royal Marines charity to help them deliver their vital work to those who need it. So I caught up with the CEO of C2R, Climb to Recovery, Joe Winch, who began by telling us more about their work.
1: I guess in simple terms, we're a charity, but we're also a climbing club. And at the heart of it, I think, is a community of wounded, injured, sick service people and veterans, the majority of whom continue to live with considerable adversity. And for us, healing and recovery is about far more than just a clinical challenge, a clinical process. Recovery is about having community. It's having things to live for, to look forward to. And so the climbing, mountaineering is important as a organizing principle. But far more important than that is the community that goes with it. Just the opportunity for people to show up, not just once or twice, but for as long into the future as they wish to be involved. So once somebody gets involved, they can progress through a hierarchy of courses until they're comfortable and confident climbing on their own and climbing with their friends. And so we welcome them back.
0: I really like the name of the charity because it tells me about your aims and ambitions. You want to help people, you know, metaphorically climb towards recovery, but also it's very much what you do as well. You teach skills in like climbing and mountaineering, actually in the physical way. Why is that such a great way, do you think, to help veterans?
1: I think so many veterans that we come across, they're lonely, they're isolated, they're disconnected, they don't have things to look forward to, a lot don't have much to live for. And so the opportunity to show up on one of our courses where we allow people to step away from that normal environment and to be with other people is ever so powerful. We take people off to these stunning mountainous locations, we put on all the food, all the accommodation, all the instruction, and generally a really great bunch of people to be there with. And yeah, we go out and we climb and we have these incredible adventures, which allows people to step into something new. But really, I think the magic happens when they all get back to the accommodation after a day during which they've surprised themselves. They've overcome all sorts of adversity. They've done things that they didn't think they were able to do.
0: So for people that are listening to this now and they've never done any climbing before, this is a far cry from their comfort zone. Would you encourage them to get involved? And I guess there are people as well that also they're more concerned about maybe having to talk to people and meet new people than climbing an actual mountain. So, you know, you can get new experiences on both sides of that, I guess.
1: Yeah, absolutely. And as I say, it's really not about the climbing or the mountaineering. We also do walking. Some of our members struggle to stand. Some of them struggle to walk. Some of them can't see. Some of them haven't got all their limbs, but it doesn't matter. It's a place where even those with tremendous psychological burden and challenge can smile and thrive.
0: With this funding from the RNRMC, what are you hoping to achieve and how much of a difference will that grant make?
1: Well, that grant is very specifically looking at Royal Navy, Royal Marine personnel that are transitioning out of the military. And even more specifically, we're focusing it on those who are either wounded, injured or sick, or that are going through the medical discharge route. That is a challenging and a frightening experience. And what the research shows is that that whole experience is compounded. It's made so much more difficult because of the rupture to community and the sense of belonging and identity that happens through that process. And so all we're trying to provide through that process, through that transition, is a sense of safety, a place where they can belong, a place where they can be themselves, where they can also be a friend, a climber, a walker, whatever they want.
0: It does sound great, doesn't it? That's the CEO of Climb to Recovery, Joe Winch. To find out more about their work, head to c2r.org. So that's the letter C, the number 2, the letter R.org.

There's your earworm for the day. Always, every time I play it, Audrey Hobart and Sumi, it sticks in my brain for, well, pretty much until the next time I hear it again. And repeat and repeat and repeat. It's an endless cycle. So catchy, it's genius. So how are we doing then? It's George Wedlake with you on BFBS, the Forces Station. So let's talk about that time of year then. Not that one. Not ready for that at all. This one, Halloween. It's that time of year when those chills, they start, I didn't write this by the way, start to multiply. And we dress up in our scariest outfits and in general talk about those things that go bump in the night. Now it's often the forgotten time of the year because, you know, the thing that's coming up on the horizon. Well, this year anyway, on Halloween, we want to showcase your best and your worst, your scariest, spookiest stories on BFBS Radio and simply tell us and we'll share them across the Forces world. On Spooky Saturday, that's what we're calling it, with Ginny Carlin. I hope she's all right with that title. From 10 o'clock in the morning, that's UK time, on the 31st of October. So let's make Halloween all about you. Share your stories. Come on, what have you got for us? Even if you have to make them up, because let's face it, people are going to think you've made it up anyway. Certain people. Go to bfbs.com/Halloween or email your story, messages@bfbs.com. Here's a scary Halloween story for you. This is genuinely true as well. It was the 31st of October, 2019. Halloween 2019. And me and my partner were sat there watching the telly and she went into labour. Genuinely. That night, just that's never being topped as far as I'm concerned in terms of scariness and spookiness. I need a bit of Stone Roses. This Fool's Gold, it's all coming back to me.

0: Cat's Eye and Animal on BFBS, the Forces Station. How are we doing? It's Thursday. It's the 15th of October and it's George Wedlake with you right across the Forces world. I hope you're having a decent week and you're looking forward to the weekend because, let's face it, we're quite close to it now. On top of that, we've got some great tunes lined up as well. You can kind of take that as read. That's a given. We've got your Killers frontman gone solo in just a moment. We've got a bit of James Hype and a bit of script in there for you too.
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Brandon Flowers. That bloke from The Killers is Crossfire on BFES, the Forces station. I've always really liked that guitar tone in the solo. It's quite similar to the sound of The Killers, though, his band, isn't it? Do you reckon the rest of the members were offended? Like, hang on a minute, mate, you've just left us to go solo and well, we could have helped you out on that one. I guess it must have been okay because, well, they got back together, didn't they? Put it all behind them, that's good to see. Maybe we could all learn from that scenario. How are we? It's George Wedlake with you. Hello, if you're listening in Jib. I hope you're all well. This Saturday, then, from quite early, 6 o'clock in the morning, you've got Saffa's Great Trafalgar Run from Jewsgate to O'Hara's Battery. One rock, 12 hours is the tagline. You can run, jog or walk. Teams of two or more. You don't need a partner. Organisers will match you up with someone before the event. Oh no, that's always a worry, isn't it? Who are you going to get paired with? Maybe take someone with you, if you can. And you can contribute as much or as little as you want. You certainly, it says here, in black and white, you don't have to take on the whole 12 hours. Collective sigh of relief there. You can take on just one lap if you want, or just a few. Or whenever you decide, that's it, you've run out of steam. Contact the team at BFES Jib. They'll be able to help you out and point you in the right direction. The Saffa's Great Trafalgar Run this Saturday, the 17th of October. We've got the script all lined up and ready to go after James Hype is Don't Wake Me Up.

0: script, break even. How are we? It's George Wedlake with you. We've got your news on the way for 5pm UK time, and I understand that the double decker still hasn't gone. I'm disappointed, which means we're going to have to recap it. I'm basically going to give it away today because I've had enough. To take us to your news, we've got Miley and Bass Persuades.
1: Let's go.

0: No chance of an energy ceasefire as Ukraine attacks a Russian oil refinery.
1: What has Russia done in the last few days? It's been bombing energy infrastructure in Ukraine. So it is quite clear who the aggressor is.
0: Ukraine accuses America of betrayal after a problem with the Starshield warning system.
2: Starlink has been key to Ukraine's mid-range and long-range strike campaigns. And this is important both offensively and defensively.
0: And the animal of the year, a Labrador with a sensitive nose.
3: They're searching, or where skiers concerned, sniffing for a creature called the carpet sea squirt. It's also sometimes known as sea vomit.
4: This is Forces News with Adam Gilchrist.
0: Ukraine has attacked one of Russia's biggest oil refineries hours after President Zelensky said his country would resume airstrikes. The governor of Russia's Ryazan region says its refinery is on fire after a drone assault. Volodymyr Zelensky is accusing Moscow of failing to respect Donald Trump's energy truce from the weekend. And speaking to the Financial Times, he says his patience has run out.
5: They directly attacked all the energy main infrastructure objects in Ukraine, mostly in the capital, and not only in Kharkiv and other cities, but mostly ballistic came to the capital, yes. They did it. That's it. Block is out.
0: President Zelensky says there needs to be more pressure on Russia and more military support for his country. The Defense Secretary, Wes Streeting, is in Washington. During a speech at the think tank, the Center for Strategic and International Studies, he gave this warning.
6: Ukraine may be thousands of miles from American shores, but if aggression is rewarded, if borders can be redrawn by force, if the sovereignty of nations becomes negotiable, the consequences will not remain confined to Ukraine or to my continent. So standing with Ukraine is not a choice between our values and our self-interest. It is a recognition that ultimately they are inseparable.
0: The past week has seen a deterioration in relations between Ukraine and the US. The BBC's Dan Johnson in Kyiv says reconciliation seems unlikely at this stage.
7: The rhetoric, the words between Zelensky, the Ukrainians and the Americans have become increasingly bitter in the days of this row, with Zelensky struggling to hide that sense of betrayal that he feels from the Americans and his increasing anger towards what he feels is Donald Trump's favouritism of Vladimir Putin and the Kremlin.
0: Elon Musk has suggested Washington was behind a sudden slowdown on his vital satellite service that powers Ukrainian weapons. Military commanders on the ground say the system crashed and limited Ukraine's defensive missile speeds to 100 miles per hour without warning. Victoria Lawrence has the story.
8: The Starshield satellite system is the military-grade sister service to Starlink, which is controlled by the US government. It helps guide drone strikes, communications on the battlefield, and is also key for aerial defences. There were suggestions the disruption was due to a technical fault, but Mr. Musk appears to deny this. He says any limits on usage are decided by the US military and ultimately the US president. Katie Livingstone is the Ukraine correspondent for Defence News and Military Times. She explains why the system is crucial.
2: Starlink has been key to Ukraine's mid-range and long-range strike campaigns. And this is important both offensively and defensively recently, since there's been such a dire global shortage of interceptors of missiles, Patriot interceptors especially. So Starlink has been key to so many of the drone interceptors and the other ways that Ukraine has been able to patchwork itself together an anti-ballistic defense and now a stronger defense against these faster jet-powered drones as well.
8: Sources in Ukraine's Ministry of Defense now say Starshield services have been restored. Officials are said to be working to clarify the reasons and circumstances behind Wednesday's restrictions, which they claim affected drone missions across the front line.
4: This is Forces News.
0: Russell Brand's rape trials heard the comedian told a woman it's just fun during an attack in her hotel room. In a police interview, she said she felt frightened when they were alone together. Sky reporter Katie Spencer has been listening to the evidence at Southwark Crown Court in London.
9: The jury has been shown this video of the woman in question, complainant number one, who claims that she was raped by Russell Brand one night during the Labour Party conference in 1999. This was before Russell Brand had become famous. She was convinced he was gay. She felt so safe, in fact, that she invited him back to her hotel room to carry on talking. In her room, though. She'd needed the toilet. She'd gone into the toilet to come back to find that he was half naked. She said she froze a bit. Brand then, sitting on the end of the bed, then asked her to take a photo of him. He then, as she took the photo, allegedly pushed her onto the bed. Now, she said she recalls that she said no. She said she ended up just sort of drifting out of her head during the alleged attack. But she said she chose to suppress it because she thought nobody would believe her and she felt stupid for having let him into her hotel room.
0: Five other women have made allegations against Russell Brand. He denies all the charges. President Trump says the execution of a former army psychiatrist will not be live-streamed, but will still go ahead. Nidal Hassan killed 13 people at Fort Hood Army Base 7 years ago, and while his execution's due in December, people won't be able to tune in to watch. A new poll's found nearly a half of people in the UK would not go to war under any circumstances. The same survey did measure growing concern about the threat from Russia, China and Iran and a desire to see more money spent on defence. A man who died after entering the tiger enclosure at Yorkshire Wildlife Park had previously been diagnosed with schizophrenia. An initial inquest found 24-year-old William Chapman died from multiple traumatic injuries at the zoo on Saturday. Political leaders in Stormont have praised victims of former DUP leader Geoffrey Donaldson for coming forward to give evidence. He's been jailed for 15 years for 18 counts of historical child sex offences committed over a 23-year period. And 99-year-old Helga Duffy has set a new record as the world's oldest wing walker. She broke the world record set only 2 months ago by strapping herself to the wing of a small plane.
10: To be honest, the feeling was peculiar. I wasn't frightened because I was so excited, and maybe the adrenaline mixing with something else, I don't know.
4: This is Forces News.
0: A Labrador called Skia has been named Animal of the Year by the International Fund for Animal Welfare. It's for her ability to sniff out sea vomit. The invasive and toxic sea creature has the potential to wreak havoc along UK coastlines, but six-year-old Skia has a nose for it, as the BBC's Victoria Gill reports.
11: Skia, the marine ecology Labrador, and her owner work at low tide on the west coast of Scotland. They're searching, or where Skia is concerned, sniffing for a creature called the carpet sea squirt. It's an invasive species that can smother native wildlife. If it's not controlled, it can devastate marine environments and economies. It's also sometimes known as sea vomit because of its rather revolting orange slimy appearance. Skia's just been named Animal of the Year for poking her very sensitive nose under the seaweed and searching for the species-specific scent of the carpet sea squirt. She's trained to freeze and stare when she finds it.
12: Good girl!
11: While the six-year-old black lab is oblivious to her reward, all this marine conservation work for her is just a game on the beach.
4: Forces News Sports.
0: 4,000 Sunderland fans are in Portugal for a first European away game in 53 years. Sunderland faced Torriense in the Europa League and a kick-off in just over half an hour. Manager Regis Labrice is enjoying juggling Premier League games with European nights.
13: We earned the right to be in this position last year after a really good season. Happy to be in this situation. It's demanding, but it's also really good experience for the club, the way we want to grow.
0: Crystal Palace also kick off in around half an hour, away to Lyon, a reunion for Palace's French manager Pierre Sage. Centre-back JD Camvo is also up for the trip back home.
14: We're all excited. It's good to play this type of game for all type of players. Last season we won the Conference League, but now is a step higher. So yeah, I think it's going to be good for me because we're back in France.
0: Celtic are in Portugal and away to Benfica. The Celtic boss Martin O'Neill says his players will be up against some quality opposition.
15: They'll be disappointed they're not in the Champions League, and they would be one of the favourites to win this competition. But we're really genuinely looking forward to it. It'll be a really big test for us.
0: Bournemouth host Sturm Graz from Austria, while in the Europa Conference League, Brighton host Kaunas Algiris from Lithuania, and Hearts are at home to Nordsjælland from Denmark. The FIFA president, Gianni Infantino, has apologised to the FIFA Council for his World Cup sell-off plan. The council meeting in Zurich told him, though, he's still not fit to lead. Great Britain have won two gold medals on day two of the World Track Cycling Championships. They took victory by over 5 seconds in the final of the women's team pursuit ahead of Italy. And the Men's Rugby League World Cup has begun down under. Australia edged out New Zealand 24 points to 22 in the opening match of the tournament. England are in action against Tonga on Saturday.
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12: headlines.
0: Ukraine has resumed attacks on Russian oil refineries as Volodymyr Zelensky says Russia has continued to attack his country's energy sites. The Ukrainian president has accused America of betrayal for a satellite system failure that's allowed Russian drones and missiles through. One of five alleged rape victims has been giving evidence against Russell Brand in court. The comedian has denied all the charges. And Sunderland and Crystal Palace both kick off in their Europa League matches in half an hour. That's the latest. I'm Adam Gilchrist.

Ellie Goulding and Byrne on BFBS, the Forces station. It's George Wedlake with you right across the Forces world, sitting in for George Ryland. I hope you're well, wherever you are, whatever you're up to in your neck of the woods. Now, thanks to Jacob Dyer for covering yesterday, but he's told me that double-decker, the one we've been stuck on for days now, still hasn't gone. So we are going to recap it, and I feel we need a different approach. You need to listen to it differently. Like, cats have got good ears, right? Just stick on a pair of cat ears, listen to it, see if that works. Try anything. I'll even throw out a few clues. I'm basically going to just try and hand it out today. There's one track to get, and I'm sure with the clues and the cat ears, we can do it. Or a cat. Do they have good eyes, cats? Or both? Have I got that wrong? I don't know. Anyway, I'm going down a completely different path here to what I intended. So Double Decker, that will return in the next few minutes, whether you like it or not. It's not my fault. Got to do it. We've also got some Sigala and Tali Amar teamed up. Your fourth and final BFBS Track of the Week contenders on the way as well, in the form of Thursday's fresh new music. But next up is Ugel, Imao Angel and Ultranate. It's Moving to the Sun.

0: Ujjal, Imao Angel and Ultranate. It's Moving to the Sun. And you're listening to BFBS, the Forces Station. Right, no messing around now.
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0: Here we are again. It's like Groundhog Day. Same old Double Decker. We need it gone. I want it gone by the end of today. I don't want to be doing the same one tomorrow. I'm bored, you're bored. We need to get it right, don't we, and move on. So one of these tunes, there are two playing here at the same time. One of them is Flo Rida and T-Pain's Low. The other one, all we know is it came out in 2008. That's the clue that we were given yesterday, that Jacob gave you. I might have to give you more on that. Messages at bfbs.com. What's the other track? Any ideas? Messages at bfbs.com. Do you know what I'm going to do? I'm going to give you another clue right away on that second track. So it came out in 2008. And it was written by Mike Skinner. So if you know who Mike Skinner is, it's going to help you out quite a lot. Messages at bfbs.com. We've got Flo Rida and T-Pain's Low playing alongside a track that came out in 2008. It was written by Mike Skinner. Don't encourage cheating, but if you have to, just use it.
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0: with Sigala and Talia Mara. Stay the night on BFES, the Forces Station. Okay, we're getting closer with the double decker. We're not quite there yet, but progress is being made. Updates to follow. We've got Lily Allen to play for you next as well. Are you looking at me
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Going country before it was cool to do so. It's Lily Allen and Not Fair on BFBS, the Forces station. Right, it's George Wedlake in for George Ryland, who right now is in the Falklands and listening to the show. The pressure's on. She's in charge of this. She came up with this double decker. We need to get it gone today. I was under pressure anyway, but now it's too much. Right, we know one of them's Flo Rida and T-Pain's Low. The other one, we know it came out in 2008, and it was written by Mike Skinner. The email address is messages@bfbs.com. Messages@bfbs.com, we know, don't we? Flo Rida and T-Pain, the other one. You can tell I'm just playing it non-stop now, just out of desperation. Mike Skinner wrote it in 2008, or that's when it came out at least. He's from the streets.

Calvin Harris and Clementine Douglas, Blessings on BFBS, the Forces Station. It's George Wedlake with you. So this Sunday, then, the 18th of October, at 11:59pm, the sign-up window for the community pre-sale for next year's Invictus Games closes. 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

0: The Mannix, If You Tolerate This, Your Children Will Be Next. Before it, Blossoms and Declan McKenna's new one, Additional Driver. It's George Wedlake with you talking to new music. More of it on the way next from Jamie Miller. And, well, how do I put this? We are going to have to hear this again. But in much happier circumstances, I can't believe it.
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11: Now, back to the music.

New from Jamie Miller. His Baby Doll on BFBS, the Forces Station. Right, double decker time. Oh, I'm feeling pretty good now. We've been stuck on it for ages. We knew one of them, thanks to Sonia. It's Flo Rida and T-Pain's Low. Sonia in Jib, that is. Has Sonia been back in touch? She picked up on the clues, being written by Mike Skinner, the other song from 2008. Must be by the Streets. However, Sonia, it wasn't Dry Your Eyes or Strongest Person I Know, but you got the right act. Now, Step In Lizzie and Annie and Mark in Germany. How about the Streets? Everything is borrowed. That's it, we've done it. Flo Rida's Low, the Streets, everything is borrowed. That double decker is officially wrapped up. It's gone, it's out of our lives. We never have to hear that racket again. And I feel pretty good about it. You should too, you've done well across the Forces world. It was a difficult one, but we got there. Your reward is that basically this time tomorrow, we'll do another one.

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0: You call me for help, you gotta chill. 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

0: to find me there. Stormzy and Flo, it's Hide and Seek on BFBS, the Forces Station. Right then, let's go from that nice relaxing tune to someone else.
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0: Yeah, it's time for your fourth and final track of the week contender. Thursday's fresh new music is here. Basically, out of the four tunes this week, you vote for your favourite at bfbs.com/music. And I'm totally connected tomorrow with Joe Carden from 10 a.m. UK time. Those votes will be counted and the winner will be revealed. And today we've got the title track from Royal Blood's upcoming fifth studio album, due out in less than a month now on the 13th of November. It's their first album since 2023's Back to the Water Below, and they're back with a vengeance. Possibly louder than ever, more angry and more aggressive, but musically, in a good way, just how we like Royal Blood. It's Royal Blood Dead Company. It's Thursday's fresh new music. 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

There it is, Thursday's fresh new music, courtesy of Royal Blood. That's Dead Company on BFES, the Forces Station, your fourth and final BFES track of the week contender. It's decision day. 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BFES.com/music. The votes will be counted overnight and on Totally Connected tomorrow from 10 a.m. UK time. That track of the week will be revealed.

is Ray. And absolutely enamour, it's Joy on BFES, the Forces station. We've got just over half an hour to go until sit reps here. We'll talk about that in a moment. We've got your news on the way for 6 p.m. UK time after Oasis is Lila.

0: Ukraine has attacked one of Russia's biggest oil refineries hours after President Zelensky said his country would resume strikes. The governor of Russia's Ryazan region said its refinery was on fire after a drone assault. Andy Burnham's insisted he'll continue to build bridges between Donald Trump and Ukraine. Relations between Kyiv and Washington are strained, with the US agreeing to buy Russian diesel and curbing Ukraine's access to vital satellite systems. The Prime Minister says it's clear Moscow's the aggressor in the Ukraine war. Meanwhile, Defence Secretary Wes Streeting's been speaking in Washington.
1: Ukraine may be thousands of miles from American shores, but if aggression is rewarded, if borders can be redrawn by force, if the sovereignty of nations becomes negotiable, the consequences will not remain confined to Ukraine or to my continent.
0: Elon Musk has suggested the US government was behind a sudden squeeze on Ukraine's access to a key defensive technology. Military commanders on the ground say the Starshield satellite system, which is allied to Starlink, didn't work properly, denying Ukraine the ability to prevent Russian missile and drone strikes. President Zelensky has labelled it a betrayal by President Trump's administration. The Democratic Unionist Party says justice has been done after its former leader, Jeffrey Donaldson, was sentenced to 15 years in prison for historical sex offences against two children, including rape. Donaldson committed the offences between 1985 and 2008. One of the complainants said her childhood had been stolen from her. The BBC's Chris Page said Donaldson appeared emotionless in court.
2: When he was sentenced to 15 years in jail today, the judge said it was significant that Donaldson had not shown any remorse and instead he had doubled down in his denials. When he was told how long he'd been serving in prison, Donaldson stood in the dock with his hands clasped and he showed no sign of emotion.
0: The trial of Russell Brand has begun hearing evidence from complainants, with one woman telling Southwark Crown Court in London that the comedian raped and manipulated her. She says she was attacked after meeting at the Labour Party conference in 1999, before Russell Brand was famous. The 51-year-old faces seven charges, all of which he denies. FIFA's president Gianni Infantino has apologised to senior figures at football's governing body for his aborted plan to sell stakes in the World Cup to private investors. The FIFA Council has met for the first time since the proposal was announced. A vice president at FIFA, Debbie Hewitt, told the meeting she was disappointed that many questions about the plan remain unanswered. Sunderland are in Portugal taking on Torreense in the Europa League, and it's goalless in the opening stages. Crystal Palace are already losing 1-0 to Lyon in France. Celtic play Benfica in a couple of hours, while Bournemouth host Sturm Graz. In the Conference League, Brighton play Lithuanian champions FK Kaunas Žalgiris, and Hearts host the Danish team Nordsjælland. That's the latest. I'm Vicky Turner.

0: Nicki Minaj and Starships on BFES, the Forces Station. How's it going? It's Thursday, the 15th of October. We've got a brand new episode of Sit Rep coming your way in 24 minutes. Kate Gibbeau and Michael Clark get together. They dissect and discuss the week in defence. We'll talk more about what's happening in a little while. We've still got a bit of work to do before we get there. When I say work, I just mean sit back and relax and listen to some great tunes. Sounds good, doesn't it? We've got your takeover track for today from one of our online stations. Today we're looking at BFBS Rewind and we're getting all nostalgic there. I've got a Kid Laroi Justin Bieber collaboration for you as well. Next up, we're going here for something brand new before we dive into the past. Just feels right, doesn't it? Have a bit of this and a bit of that. This is Barry Can't Swim and it's Dance, Dance, Dance.
1: This is a game. Whatever I play to you, you play back to me. Back to me. You play back to me.

0: It's new from Barry Can't Swim. It's Dance, Dance, Dance. And you are listening to BFBS, the Forces Station. It's George Wedlake with you. 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
0: Yes, we're shining the spotlight on BFBS Rewind today. 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And today we're going back to 1989. It's by Alice Cooper, nonetheless. And it's from his 18th album. How can you produce tunes like this 18 albums in? It's on Trash, and it's, well, it's quite simply Poison.

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It's Alice Cooper and Poison. So Alice is doing a bit of a UK tour. Not for music, though. For his Devil on My Shoulder book. He's in Manchester tomorrow, then Stockton on Tees, then Glasgow, then Wolverhampton, before heading back to the States. I bet he's got loads of great stories, isn't he? Just to match the tunes.

0: Leroy and Bieber. Stay on BFES, the Forces station. Sit reps on the way in 10 minutes. We'll find out what's going on there in a moment. I need you to stay, I need you to stay. And we're going to stick on some Jax Jones next. This is BFES,
1: 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The Armed Forces Commissioner exists to champion the welfare of service personnel and their families, independently of the MOD and the chain of command. 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

It's Jax Jones and Zoe Weiss, Never Be Lonely on BFBS, The Forces Station. It's George Wedlake with you, but only for 8 more minutes. At 6:30pm UK time, we have a new episode of Sit Rep. It's the same case every single Thursday. You should know that by now. The latest one is going to be called We Have to Be Faster Than Our Adversaries. So what are the priorities of the UK's most senior military officer? Air Chief Marshal Sir Rich Knighton launches Defence Exhibition DSEI with a stark warning. We have to be faster than our adversaries. SITREP looks into how we can win that race and what industry needs to do to keep up. Air Vice Marshal Gary Waterfall gives us his thoughts on the matter. So your week in defence is all summed up and analysed courtesy of the SITREP team and Kate Jabot hosts in just over 5 minutes' time, the new episode of SITREP. If you do have to go out, and I strongly advise you don't, you can catch up anytime you like. bfbs.com/sitrep is available for you now, and you can also catch it wherever you get your podcast from. We're going to cram in a couple more tunes before we get there. Spin Doctors are on the way. After this, it's brand new from Skepta, Suggs from Madness, and Chasin' Status is Innocent Smile.

So you start looking at me like that. It's like, I don't even know. I've just met you. Like, who the telling me how to behave in my life? It's like, take a look at yourself just for once. Do you see yourself? Look in the

Skepta, Madness and Chasing Status, believe it or not, all joining forces. It's new, it's called Innocent Smile. And that is pretty much it from me. The Sit Rep team take over as soon as we're done with Spin Doctors. Have a cracking rest of Thursday. I'll be back in for George Ryland from 4 p.m. UK time on, you guessed it, Friday. I'll leave you at Two Princes.

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1: What are the priorities of the UK's most senior military officer? Air Chief Marshal Sir Rich Knighton launches defence exhibition DSEI with a stark warning: we have to be faster than our adversaries. We'll look into how we can win that race and what industry needs to do to keep up.
2: There's a lot of investment money out there looking for a home. There's no shortage of cash out there ready to invest.
3: Defence Explained.
4: We can't cope with the previous pace of procurement.
3: This is SITREP with Kate Chabot and Professor Michael Clark.
1: Those of us who follow defence closely will be aware of some of the themes emerging from the official launch of the world's biennial defence event, DSEI. It's the coming together of military and industry for a gathering that's expected to attract 65,000 people. It's also very high on the priority list of the Chief of Defence Staff, who's been closely involved in choosing the themes for next year's exhibition. So a window into the thinking of the most senior military officer in the UK. Mike, hi, good to see you again. Just tell me, first of all, why is DSEI such a big thing?
2: Well, partly because it's the only one. It's where everybody goes. Because it's the only real big exhibition, take place in Docklands. I mean, they use the docks there, the water there, the space is big. But it's the showpiece for a country like Britain, which has a pretty active defence industrial base. And it wouldn't make sense if there were three or four of these things. So there's one, it's pretty coherent. Sometimes the themes don't really matter. I often think that, the themes of DSEI, a bit like James Bond films, you pick any four words out of a group of 12 and you just arrange them into a title. It really doesn't matter what you say. But it matters now. And it matters what CDS says now, because we all know We're on a particular sort of journey towards war fighting, not just capability, and that we haven't got a lot of time to get this ready before we have to be able to deter. So as DSEIs go, this is a bit more important than the next James Bond film, to be honest.
1: Well, hopefully, yes. And joining us today is Air Vice Marshal Gary Waterfall, who is a DSEI UK Senior Military Advisor. Gary, welcome to SITREP. It's great to meet you. You were smiling through Mike's comparisons there with James Bond, but there is a serious event here, isn't it? The serious matters underlining it. What does it seek to solve, DSEI?
5: Yeah, Kate, good morning. Thanks very much. Good morning, Mike. I was just picturing Daniel Craig running over the O2. across the water, and then I'm coming across and into the Excel. DSEI, I've been involved with DSEI since 2020 when I left the Royal Air Force after a long career. I've watched it gather with pace and importance. As Mike points out, we're on a path towards increased competition, and Sir Rich Knighton and Rupert Pearce talk about being ready by 2030, by the end of this decade. When we sat down to look at setting the theme, which is a collection of words, but as Mike says, they're really important this year, and we've got to set it now, and it's got to be true in September next year. And there's an awful lot that's going to happen between now and next September. But a theme of delivering the integrated force is true today, and it's going to be really true next September. It's not just about breaking down the silos between the three traditional services and into CSOC. This event is from seabed all the way to space through cyber. And it's not just for the UK. It's across all partner and allied nations that come to DSEI. And really, they come to DSEI. And why do they come to DSEI? Because, as Mike said, it's probably the only and the best place within Europe that you're going to see the whole of the defence and security architecture under one roof. And you're going to hear from UK about how UK is going hard to solve some of these thorny problems.
1: And just as you said there, Gary, leading figures from the Ministry of Defence are warning that we have just over 4 years to prepare for conflict, and it puts supply chains and procurement firmly in our sights. Gary, we have heard for years now that procurement is too slow, but steps are being taken to speed it up. What do you think is working?
5: So I'm really pleased. I look from outside defence now inside, and I look at the establishment of the National Armour Director with Rupert Pearce, and I had one or two conversations with him already. He has absolutely got the bit between his teeth, as has Sir Rich Knighton, who's an individual I've known for many, many years. And they're leading through defence reform right now, and by centralising control from cradle to grave of capability within the Ministry of Defence, within the National Armed Director, then he's got his fingers in all of the pies. And importantly, and we've heard Rupert Pearce talk about this, and indeed Sir Rich Knighton, we can't cope with the previous pace of procurement and defence procurement and the cycles. We've got to depend more on ingenuity and innovation. And to do that, we've got to exercise the whole supply chain and engage more with the SMEs, those small, medium enterprises, and even those companies beneath that level, because they've got the keys to the door of some of these thorny issues. And by speeding up procurement, encouraging innovation, that's how we're going to crack it. And that DSEI, we're going to bring in more SMEs than we've ever done before into the Ford Air.
1: Plenty to talk about today. And since you mentioned him by name, the National Armaments Director, we do actually really rarely hear from him, Rupert Pearce, but he's been speaking to the Lords Committee on Defence and Industry this week on Tuesday. Let's hear what he had to say.
0: The cultural change is almost the biggest shift. Great. Naturally, in the environment in which we've been living for the last 20 or 30 years, there's very strong risk aversion. There's a focus on inputs, not outcomes. And a love of process, sometimes for the sake of process. It's a comfort blanket. It's a place of psychological safety. It's entirely understandable and normal. What we have to do if we're going to accomplish change in my group, National Armaments, is we have to find new places of psychological safety that are commensurate with what we face, which is the need for speed, the need to deliver transformation in our armed forces, the need to dramatically strengthen and deepen the capabilities of our supply base so it becomes a national strategic asset, and a need to innovate at pace. We could build great capabilities, but if they're out of date in 6 months, we've achieved nothing. So those things require a change of mindset, and the key for us as leaders is to create a working environment where people feel inspired and empowered to behave different.
1: So speed is the big thing, but critical barriers remain regarding procurement. And there's a lot of backloading, meaning for some, the money to fund projects just won't come fast enough. Mike, Rupert Pearce wants to change the mindset and the philosophy of procurement. That has to be underscored, though, by the knowledge of how much money there is to go around and when.
2: Yes, and the certainty. I mean, what business always needs is greater certainty as to what sort of government funding there will be, not just over 1 year and 3 years and 5 years, but 8 years and 10 years. And, you know, business can always adjust. It can always work its way through what it's got to do if it's got reasonable certainty about what government is doing. And that's always been the problem in the past, is the governments can be, you know, very sincere in what they intend, but then a new government in 2 years has another review, is not so certain. So, A, the amount of money is important, but B, the reassurance that the government will mean what it says, regardless of who the government happens to be. And that's the era we're now in. We need consistency as well as a commitment to adequate funding, whatever adequate turns out to be.
1: And when you take a step back and look at the current situation, have we improved on that?
2: Not enough. I mean, the Defence Investment Plan finally was an important step, but it was a step taken far too late. And I think we all knew that the DIP will turn out to be DIP version 1, and there'll need to be a DIP version 2, because we all know that the version 1 was not adequate, so good as far as it went, but we all know it's not going far enough. And again, we're back to this issue of you need to know the amount and the certainty of where that will leave us in 5 and 8 years' time. Then businesses can plan around it, particularly not just the big primes. They can always get by, of course they can, you know, BAE and Babcock and so on. These are huge companies. But the SMEs, the smaller companies, the innovative startups, some of them leave the field because they just don't feel as if there's a future for them in it. They'd like there to be, but they leave early because they say, look, we can't commit money to something that may not work out in 3 or 4 years' time. So it's the certainty. We're still lacking enough certainty. And we'll see after the budget, and more importantly than the financial statement, you know, we're still waiting for two events, really. One will come soon, another will come early in the spring next year. I wish they would come earlier.
5: Sorry, Mike, you probably know more than I, a lot more than I on this, but the DIP in itself is very much a traditional structure. We've enjoyed, I think, the last two decades worth of kind of a conflict of choice and right-sizing what we wanted defence to do. Now we see a clear and existential threat facing UK, facing the West, facing NATO. And there's a real cultural shift that's needed as we all turn to now, what is this threat and how we're going to bear down on it. So having the dip out, that's good, but I see a lot of iterative change coming. And interestingly, in DSEI, it's not just industry, it's not just the military. We've also got investment centres there as well. Because as Luke Pollard would say, defence really is this engine room for growth. And we've got to try and harness public and private investment into defence to get the most out of it in a timely fashion.
1: So it was interesting what Rupert Pearce said about culture change, and he seems to be motivated, but that kind of thing does take a long time. We're going to talk a little bit more about the National Armaments Director later on, but now a favourite one for the bureaucrats, it's red tape. The Defence Secretary, Wes Streeting, he gave this startling example this week when he appeared before the Lords Committee. He talked to the story of a Royal Marine he met who was forced to test an underwater military drone in a pond in his own back garden because regulatory red tape made it too hard for him to do it officially where he should be doing it. The Defence Secretary acknowledged the government needs to do more to remove the regulatory handcuffs. I'm just wondering, Gary, how do you do that exactly?
5: It's all about risk, and it's an acceptance of risk, and it's a tolerance of risk, and our attitude to risk from within the forces has to iteratively change. And I think I come back to the two decades we've had where we can be as safe as we possibly can, and we've been joining conflicts of choice, not of a national necessity. If you look at what currently goes on, I'm really proud, actually, of what the forces have done in deploying capability into help the fight in Ukraine against the barbaric invasion of Russia into Ukraine. Look no further than, I think, the ingenious integration of Storm Shadow onto platforms out in Ukraine. So it can be done. It can be done at very short notice. Recently, the Typhoon aircraft integrated advanced rockets, which are far cheaper, and you can carry far more of them than using expensive air-to-air missiles. That integration was done in about 6 weeks. So UK can do this by taking risk, adopting it, and working at pace. But it's got to be a cultural and attitude change faced against a need to take that risk in the first place.
1: Yeah, and indeed, when a crisis comes, when you need to act, what you're saying, it can be done. But one thing that Wes Streeting did say also this week, that Britain should be under no illusions that NATO allies will think about themselves first if war were to break out with Russia. He said that there was a danger with integrated supply chains, for example, given that in a conflict, member states will put on their own oxygen mask, as he put it, before helping others. Mike, how do you react to that? How

0: at the time. But again, as Gary said, I mean, we're not facing, as with discretionary operations now, we're facing threats, and those are joint threats, and there'll be threats to maybe not the whole of NATO, actually, maybe not all 30 European members of NATO north to south, but you can bet your life there'll be threats to one group of members of NATO. So whatever sort of crisis we may find ourselves being bowled towards in the next 2 or 3 years, we're not on our own. And I'm not too worried about that sort of sourcing issue, as long as it's within the sort of bounds of the alliance structures that we know and supply chains that we know we could replicate. If they're wider than that, we're getting stuff from elsewhere, from Asia, from other sources. There's always a, you know, what's the plan B and plan C? As long as there is one, then I'm not too bothered about supply chain vulnerabilities in that respect anyway.
1: You were nodding throughout that, Gary. I just wonder if you wanted to add something to what Mike was saying.
2: Yeah, thanks, Kate. This is all about collective action. I mean, the power of NATO is enormous, and other alliances such as the JEF. And it, I think if you were to look at, and Mike talks about Belgium in 1982, but we're now talking about the need for collective deterrence, collective action, going as one unit, not a lot of disparate nations. And I think the need for sort of sovereign capability, sovereign supply chain robustness is there, but very much to ensure that UK can play its role as part of a larger collaboration within the JEF or within NATO.
1: Let's focus now on the defence industry itself. Gary, the National Armaments Director wants to free it up, enable industry to find the solutions. How do you do that?
2: It's quite tricky because we've got to go on this cultural change journey, and I'll keep coming back to it. And it's not free. We've talked about the dip and how it's released some funds. More funds have to be released. And effectively, there's got to be an insurance policy, an insurance premium. Because we need a supply chain that's deeper and it's far more robust than it maybe currently is. And that's probably for assets that we don't need today at a peacetime rate of action. But we are going to need at a wartime rate of action. It might be ammunition stockpiles. Who's going to pay for that insurance premium? And then the workforce is another thorny issue. You've got a workforce in peacetime that's need to gear up into wartime. How do you work around through use of reservists and through use of maybe non-traditional defence suppliers to ensure that they can evolve into helping out in our time of crisis?
1: Gary, yeah. I'm just curious to know, from your 34 years with the RAF, did you actually have frustrations yourself where you thought process, red tape, equipment was stopping you from being as effective as you wanted to be?
2: That's a great question. yes, frequently. So I was really lucky in my Air Force career. I did quite a lot of test and evaluation. I was not a test pilot, but I ran our operational evaluation unit, which at the time looks after all of the Royal Air Force fast jet aircraft, apart from Typhoon. And that was a real liberating experience. And it was during Afghanistan, indeed Iraq, where there were urgent operational requirements. And we within the OEU, could take calculated risk in order to get capability on platforms sooner than we would do through traditional methods. So I saw the other side of it, and I kind of took that through to then my command position as Air Officer Commanding Number One Group, where we're looking at operating and generating capability. And I really tried to understand risk as opposed to be afraid of risk. And I do worry, and I'm absolutely in step with Rupert Pearce and what he said in his interview. You know, we have created a culture where we're wary of taking risk and we'd like to climb as high as we can up that safety mountain. But we need to understand how we can take risk, where we can take risk, and what that means. What are the consequences?
1: Mike, how do you change that risk aversion?
0: Well, I mean, as Rupert Pearce was saying, I mean, it's a matter of culture and, you know, process in the MOD. As you said, I mean, sometimes process is for its own sake. It's to cover people's backs to make sure that they're not doing something that, you know, they're not agreeing to something that will blow up afterwards and everyone will say it was your fault because you let this through. And so, you know, the military, in the command structure of the military, they're very good at this. This sort of top-down mission command and bottom-up, you know, make your judgment and we'll back you for making your own judgment. But that's not the case in the MOD because the MOD is a, you know, government bureaucracy, and government bureaucracies are much more top-down than this happy relationship between top-down and bottom-up. And I think, you know, Rupert Pearce, though he's not in the military, has, I think he has an instinctive sense of that happy relationship.

0: between top-down objectives and bottom-up initiative, and it's not a no-blame culture, but it is it should be a culture of understanding of best judgment. And if best judgment doesn't turn out to be right, okay, it was best judgment.
1: And Gary, when Mike was saying earlier, you know, when you make a decision, you want the backing. Do you feel that the government can do more, and that we're still actually, one of the problems is we're still really waiting for proper government commitment?
2: I think it's really difficult for the government, and it doesn't matter what colour of party are in power within UK. The UK, because of the economics and the health and the welfare, the education, you name all of the conflicting demands on UK as a nation. And then you've got to wonder what the average person in UK really wants, really needs. And their first is to be educated well, and then it's the health, then it's the welfare, quite rightly. And defence has always come down that list because of everything that we've talked about over the last 20 years. That tide is turning. And that you only have to start to look east. Look east into Poland. Look east into Germany. Look east into Japan to the level of their defence spending commitment. We've yet to step up to that plate, principally because I don't think enough people in the UK are fully aware of the threat we're really facing.
1: Let's move on now to one of the big priorities of the government, which they've expressed, which is sovereign capability, the UK's ability to develop, control, manufacture for defence independently of other countries. It is a key tenet of its approach and is closely tied to its vision for growth. One example, which we talked about on SITREP recently, was the replacement for the British Army's Land Rover. It's the most popular subject amongst Forces News audience, and it's timely to talk about it again because vehicle trials for the light mobility vehicle start in a few days' time on the 19th of October. Seven vehicles shortlisted, but none of them wholly British. The tender documents don't stipulate that they need to be, but most of the makers are throwing in a British element. It's a tricky balance, isn't it? Because wholly British can be more expensive, but with potentially long-term spin-off benefits, Mike.
0: Yes, and like everything else, it's a balance. I mean, I would be concerned more, first of all, what type of equipment are we talking about? If we're talking about the light mobility vehicle, then that's not it's very, very important, but it's not a key piece of really frontline equipment. It's equipment that you need, and you need it in high numbers, and it's got to be reliable. That's the first point. You know, what sort of equipment is it we're talking about that has to be sovereign? The other thing is, it's not so much who owns it as where is the work being done in terms of economic benefits. You know, if there is a British element to it, if a foreign company is going to open up a production line or part production line in the UK, then that's pretty good. And I think, you know, those are the compromises you've got to make. And defence can still be making a major contribution to the economy as long as some of the work share, preferably a lot of it, is done in the UK using the skills base that we've got. Those are the sort of things you want. You know, the question of, you know, whose logo is on the final version of the equipment is less important than the combination of where it's being built, it seems to me.
2: So I think, Mike, sometimes we get a little bit too excited about this sovereign capability must be produced in UK. And the replacement for the Hawk, I know it's been a relatively emotional subject for many in terms of it has to be a sovereign capability. If you look at the air sector, Typhoon, that's not a UK alone capability. Harrier wasn't UK alone capability, nor was Tornado. Going forward to the Hawk, and I think your answer, you've really hit the nail on the head there, Mike. What you've really got to try and do is if you have something that's coming from offshore, is wherever you can, make sure it becomes an onshore product as much as possible. And the very way that Boeing and Saab together now joined with BAE Systems over the Boeing T-7 is apt example of that, where if we're going to bring a capability to UK, how can we make it as anglicised as possible because of the economic benefits and the fact we have got an incredible workforce and ingenuity in the UK that we must be exercising?
0: There is also, I have to say though, Gary, now a kind of an elephant in the room, which you may not want to talk too much about given your role in DSAI, but the elephant in the room now is American. You know, how much equipment or how many components might be US components, because we're now dealing with, for the time being anyway, a pretty unreliable ally who has a quixotic view of what you can and can't use. And I wonder, and I don't know what the answer is to this, you must probably know, is how much that is running through, as it were, defence manufacturers to say, look, we've got to hedge against unpredictable American behaviour with either American-sourced equipment or equipment of our own with American components in it.
1: So,
2: Mike, in many ways, that sort of flies in the face of some of the discussion we had earlier about the need for collective might here rather than sovereign. Yes, there's some unpredictability, either from some of the stuff that's going on in America or indeed for the Iranian conflict that's been going on that's needed them to prioritise their supply chain because of the US forces that are deployed in the US assets and the way they're burning through some of the spares maybe for F-35 is not a bad example. But looking forward, I've just come back from America. I was in Washington last night, and I went to a reception at the American Embassy with the ambassador, and he talked very proudly about the portrait that's in the embassy. There's a portrait hanging in the embassy of General Montgomery. Mm-hmm. It's painted by General Eisenhower.
1: Mm-hmm.
2: And on the back, it's "Best wishes, Monty, from Ike." Mm. There's a real strength and partnership of our relationship with the US that may, like all relationships, not be perfectly formed the whole way, but I absolutely believe strategically it's going to be as strong as ever when the need comes.
1: It's interesting, isn't it? Because that is something we come back to again and again, that the military relationship is always there and it remains there irrespective of what's happening with the politics.
2: Like I say, having just been over in the States and I was at AUSA, which is an American Army exhibition, the level of UK and other international players there was bigger than I've ever seen before.
1: Yeah.
2: The event itself was bigger. When I look at DSEI next year, we're looking at a 25% increase of footfall coming through the doors. Everyone realises the need now to upgun our defence and security industry.
1: Yeah.
2: It really is that simple. And Joe, we talked about deterrence earlier, and I often talk about this. There's a power actually within DSEI itself as this convening authority, if you like, this convening platform. Others will be watching what we're doing at DSEI. Others will be seeing the might of the Western global alliance actually through ingenuity, innovation and finance, making ourselves bigger and better than we've ever been before.
1: Let's talk a little bit more, as we said we would, about the National Armaments Director and Rupert Pearce, because he's been there for a year and he was there at the official launch of DSEI along with CDS Air Chief Marshal Sir Rich Knighton. I'm sure you're both in agreement that he is good news, and the Defence Secretary has also said publicly he thinks he's great news. I suppose the question really is the challenge that he faces percolating down his view and his leadership.
2: You're spot on, Kate. Sitting beneath Rupert Pearce within elements of the NAD group will be tried and tested military people, civil servants that have been there and like the silos that they operate in. That's all got to change.
1: Mm.
2: And I'm watching him change it on a daily basis. The movement into defence setting problem statements, not setting requirements, is seemingly a matter of words, but really key. Now, defence is coming out and just saying, we've got a problem about X, allowing industry collectively to view how they would go at that problem, not spending months and months and months setting out a requirement document and then asking companies in the old days of ripping out capability from a platform they've got in order to fit with defence requirements. It's much broader now. Mm-hmm. Say what the problem is and allow industry to go out and source something that's going to solve defence's problem.
1: Finally, at the end of the day, I suppose, if any of this is to work and make our armed forces more effective, you don't just have to equip them well, you have to look after them and value them and those who are close to them, Mike.
0: Yes, and you've got to train them properly. And again, one of the problems that all the forces face now is that, you know, training is being cut back because of immediate spending constraints. And that's the frustration of all of this. I mean, you know, it goes back to where we are with the SDR, with the Strategic Defence Review of 2025. We know what we need to do. We have a 10-year program, 2025 to 2035. Let's get on with it. We wasted the first year. We've been wasting some of the second year of it. So we know what has to happen. And yet, as Sir Richard Barons was saying, he said when the thing came out, I think he may even said it to us on SITREP, that, you know, things are pretty tight until 2027. And then it begins to pay off.
1: Gary, I'm just throwing forward to this time next year for a final thought from you, perhaps. What would be a good outcome for you, the exhibition done, and this time next year?
2: It's probably so I can go at peace onto my Nordic cruise that I'm going at the DSEI next year. I think I want to, the best buzz I get at DSEI is on day one. when I see the boulevard filling up, all the halls are full, and defence across the military, across the nations, across industry, across academia, across investing, they're all buzzing. Many of the big primes talk about having 6-9 months worth of meetings in just 4 days.
1: Mm.
2: It's a real force multiplier for the whole of defence and security. And I know when it gets to Friday, I will have done about 100,000 steps. My shoe leather will be quite worn.
1: You'll be ready for that cruise.
2: You absolutely will be. And it's a real, I look back and it will be the fourth one that I've sort of been involved with heavily. Mm. And I'm really proud of what Clarion, sort of the overseeing company to the defence side of it, produce within itself.
1: Gary, it's been great having you on Sit Rep, and I look forward to seeing you there, no doubt. And
2: Good luck with
1: the cruise. You will have earned it by then. Gary Waterfall, great to have you on Sit Rep. Thank you very
2: much.
1: Thank you. Mike, thank you as well. Professor Michael Clark and I will be back with another Sit Rep next Thursday. In the meantime, you can stay up to date with all the latest on our website, forcesnews.com, and you can leave your comments or even subjects you'd like us to cover. Put your thoughts wherever you find the Sit Rep podcast. For now, though, from me, Kate Chabot, thank you for joining us. Goodbye.

0: Ukraine has attacked one of Russia's biggest oil refineries hours after President Zelensky said his country would resume strikes. He accused Moscow of failing to respect Donald Trump's energy truce. And speaking to the Financial Times, he says his patience has run out.
1: They directly attacked all the energy main infrastructure objects in Ukraine, mostly in the capital, and not only in Kharkiv and other cities, but mostly ballistic came to the capital, yes. They did it. That's it. Block is out.
0: Mr. Zelensky said there needs to be more pressure on Russia and more military support for his country. One of the victims of Jeffrey Donaldson says the impact of his crimes didn't end when the abuse ended, as he's jailed for 15 years. The former DUP leader was convicted of charges, including rape, which he committed between 1985 and 2008. In an interview conducted by police, Victor Mays spoke about the effect it's had on her. Her words have been revoiced.
2: My life has been pretty rubbish the whole way through, and every day is a battle and a fight. If it can help out a girl or a boy somewhere, then it's worth it, because you cannot erase what's happened to you, so you have to carry on.
0: The trial of Russell Brand has begun hearing evidence from alleged victims, with one woman telling Southwark Crown Court in London that the comedian raped and manipulated her. She said she was attacked after meeting him at the Labour Party conference in 1999. The 51-year-old faces seven charges, all of which he denies. Two people have died in Turkey after severe flooding from what the governor of Istanbul said was the heaviest rainfall in 84 years. A 14-year-old boy was electrocuted when stepping in a puddle, while a 34-year-old man fell, hitting his head on the pavement. The city's mayor said nearly 600 people have been rescued after becoming stranded. President Trump says a plan to live stream the execution of a man handed the death penalty will not go ahead. Nidal Hussein will face a firing squad. The BBC's Shima Khalil.
3: The objections, the concerns were voiced from both sides of the aisle, both Democrats and Republicans. Even some who supported Nidal Hassan's execution opposed turning this into a public spectacle.
0: Severe drought's been declared across large parts of southern England. The government says the southeast and southwest have experienced their driest April to September in over a century. It means water firms will have to monitor reservoir and river levels daily, as well as carry out tougher water quality checks. Water Minister Emma Hardy is asking the public for help too.
4: We are asking the public to please use water wisely. It does not mean there's going to be any supply interruptions to any homes or any businesses, but it is about increasing that message and asking everyone to get behind what is a challenging circumstance in this area.
0: And in the Europa League, Crystal Palace are losing 2-1 to Lyon. Sunderland are currently Torinese are 1-0 up against Sunderland. And that's the latest. I'm Vicky Turner.

The track that well and truly catapulted Amy Winehouse to stardom is Rehab on a BFBS, The Forces Station. Happy Thursday. Hope you've had a great day so far wherever you are joining us. My name is Jess Bracey, and my goodness, how much are we looking forward to the weekend? It's quite autumnal in the UK today, but I'm sure it's nice and sunny in the likes of Cyprus, in Gibraltar. Hope you're keeping safe and well in Germany, in Estonia, on Opera Brit, and in the Falkland Islands. Got loads of great music coming up for you, and we'll also be giving you some highlights for tonight's sporting action after Tom Grennan and Boys Don't Cry.

many times has this track been used for like an end of tour highlights video? It's just so good, isn't it? All the nostalgia from Green Day and Time of Your Life. It's BFBS, the Forces station. Now, my goodness, we have got quite an evening ahead of sporting action. Starting on TNT Sports, Bournemouth are taking on Sturm Graz for the UEFA Europa League. That one at 7:45 UK time. And for serving personnel overseas, same time over on BFBS Sports. Brighton are taking on Kyono Zalgiris, again, Europa League. And then final one for your Thursday. Benfica taking on Celtic, that one on BFBS X2, same time, 7:45 UK time. 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

The original of this always takes me back to the Falklands in a bar in Stanley, and one of our friends was like dancing on the snooker table. Oh, what a time. Jabel and Dancing in the Moonlight. It's BFBS, the Forces Station. Jess Bracey with you. Music now from Stella Lefty and Boston. Oh, no.

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NSYNC and Better Place on a BFBS. Now, in some military sporting news, then, the RAF Motorcycles Road Racing Team are celebrating double in services following the final round of the season at Donington. An all-army podium saw Stephen Thomas win the race with Sam Foster in second and Kieran Wood in first. However, it did not stop the RAF from sealing the team title and Dean Turner winning the individual in services title with a fourth-place finish. A huge well done to all involved. You can read more about that final and the rest of the news across the military sporting world, forcesnews.com.

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1: Party in the park, party in the bush, party under the bridge, party at the restaurant, party at the club, party in the day, party in my house, party on the way to the party at the park.

restaurant, party at the club, party in the day, party at my house, party on the way to the party at the park, party in the bush, party under the bridge, party at the restaurant, party at the club, 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the park.

How good is this? The latest one from Troye Sivan and Party on a BFBS. And speaking of parties, very good evening. If you are joining us in Cyprus tomorrow, it is the Logs Wing and Warrant Officers and Sergeants Mess Party. They have a raffle with over €2,000 worth of donated prizes, 14 auction items, all proceeds and items are being in support of SAFA, Health and Serving Personnel, Veterans and their families. That is taking place tomorrow from 7 till 11pm in Akrotiri. Limited tickets are available for that one, but you can pick them up from the J-Metz bar.

Loser, it's BFBS, the Forces Station. Got Chico's and No Promises coming up after the gorgeous track from Somba, who has had a stellar 2026 so far. My goodness, what an incredible talent. This is My Body Isn't Ready.

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now and say I have never seen Band of Brothers, which is like a criminal offence at BFBS, isn't it? But apparently James McAvoy has opened up about the bullying he endured on the set of Band of Brothers. Apparently one of the first filming scenes that he did, some of the top dogs in Hollywood didn't take too kindly to him, which is hard to believe because look at the success he's made now.

0: song could ever say.
1: What a song, Olivia Rodrigo and Stupid Song. It's BFBS, The Forces Station. Now, she has just announced an iconic collaboration with none other than Chappell Roan, and I am so, so excited to hear what is set to be released, because those two are absolute powerhouses. Bring on the collab. Right then. From Olivia Rodrigo to one of Rockin' Indie's finest tracks. We hear this guitar riff, you're like, oh, I want to kick down some doors. It is a Fly Away on BFBS.

It is one of the most iconic guitar riffs ever. Just saying, that's quite a claim, isn't it? Lenny Kravitz and Fly Away on BFBS, the Forces station. Got Lewis Capaldi taking you up to all your latest headlines after U2 and Stuck in a Moment You Can't Get Out Of.

Hearts are missing, heads are blazing, the nights become the start of days, and I've been drinking just to get me through. It's funny how you love someone, and when it's over, said and done, it's almost like you never even knew.

0: Ukraine has attacked one of Russia's biggest oil refineries hours after President Zelensky said his country would resume strikes. The governor of Russia's Ryazan region said its refinery was on fire after a drone assault. Andy Burnham has insisted he'll continue to build bridges between Donald Trump and Ukraine. Relations between Kyiv and Washington are strained, with the US agreeing to buy Russian diesel and curbing Ukraine's access to vital satellite systems. The Prime Minister says it's clear Moscow's the aggressor in the Ukraine war. Meanwhile, the Defence Secretary Wes Streeting has been speaking in Washington.
1: Ukraine may be thousands of miles from American shores, but if aggression is rewarded, if borders can be redrawn by force, if the sovereignty of nations becomes negotiable, the consequences will not remain confined to Ukraine or to my continent.
0: The Democratic Unionist Party says justice has been done after its former leader Jeffrey Donaldson was sentenced to 15 years in prison for historical sex offences against two children, including rape. Donaldson committed the crimes between 1985 and 2008. Catherine Kearns from the Public Prosecution Service spoke outside Newry Crown Court.
2: Jeffrey Donaldson held a prominent public position. This case shows that sexual abuse can be hidden behind a facade of respectability. It also shows that no individual, irrespective of their position, status or public reputation, is beyond the reach of the law.
0: The trial of Russell Brand has begun hearing evidence from complainants, with one woman telling Southwark Crown Court in London that the comedian raped and manipulated her. She said she was attacked after meeting at the Labour Party conference in 1999, before Russell Brand was famous. The 51-year-old faces seven charges, all of which he denies. New NHS guidance will see trans people accommodated on wards according to their sex at birth. Hospitals have been advised to make alternative arrangements when that's not clinically appropriate. President Gianni Infantino's apologised to the FIFA Council over his plan to sell stakes in the World Cup, but FA Chair Debbie Hewitt says he's not fit to stay in his position after failing to produce papers about the failed FIFA forward enterprise. Despite a robust meeting in Zurich, Hewitt says she needs to see action from Infantino.
3: For me, trust comes back to behaviour, and today it's not possible for me to say whether Gianni Infantino's behaviour has changed. All he did was listen. That is something new. Secondly, he apologised. That's something new. But now it's what he does.
0: Noah Siddiqui scored an injury time winner for Sunderland, who came from behind to beat the Portuguese side Torinense 2-1 in the Europa League. Crystal Palace have lost 3-2 against Lyon in France. Celtic against Benfica kicks off in just a second, while Bournemouth will host Sturm Graz. And that's the latest. I'm Vicky Turner.
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The Weeknd, Daft Punk, and I Feel It Coming. It's BFBS, the Forces station. I can certainly feel the weekend coming. It feels like it's been a long old week, and looking out the window at the moment, it's a little bit rubbish out there. Hoping to get exploring in North Wales this weekend across Snowdonia. So fingers crossed for good weather. Hope you've got some great weekend plans wherever you are joining us. My name is Jess Bracey. So good to have you company in Germany, Gibraltar, down in the Falkland Islands, across the UK. Gonna keep up the weekend's vibes. I know it's only Thursday, but hey, we can start it early with this. Another and 54 Ultra with Talk To.

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The Last Samurai from the year 2003 is part of our Legend series on a BFBS TV. 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

Richard Ashcroft and A Song for Lovers on a VFBS, hearing all about how you can get your hands on some Invictus Games 2027 tickets after Dua Lipa and Training Season.

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0: The latest one from BB Doobie and Memories on BFBS. It's Jess Bracey with you for your Thursday. Now, the countdown to the Invictus 2027 Games in Birmingham is on, and there's a chance for the Armed Forces community to get exclusive access to tickets before anyone else. To find out more, Joe Carden spoke to Lieutenant Colonel Tim James, OBE, the Deputy Director of Partners and Participating Nations for the Games. He started by explaining what his mouthful of a title actually means.
1: I have been seconded from the army, and I'm here all the way through to the games in July, so it's a really good opportunity for me to do something a little bit different. Who knew that when I joined the army I would end up planning and delivering a major sporting event?
2: Tell me about the day job. What's a normal day for you when you're in uniform compared to running this sort of event?
1: So I'm an infantry officer. I've done that throughout my entire career, but this secondment is full-time. So the Ministry of Defence very kindly has lent someone from the Army, the Navy and the Air Force and the Civil Service to the team for 2 years each to bring our skills and our experience to a blended workforce alongside those who've worked in the Olympics and Paralympics and Commonwealth Games worlds. We all come together to deliver this amazing event in July of next year.
2: It's interesting talking to you about this because, of course, I think for when a lot of people think about Invictus, they think about people who are kind of finished with their time in uniform. I know you guys really want to get the community, whether they be serving, kind of members of military families or veterans involved. You ran, or even you are still running, a special ticket pre-sale, aren't you?
1: Yeah, we are. So you've got the opportunity if you are a member of the Armed Forces community, so that's a regular reservist, civil servant or cadet, you've got the opportunity to buy one of the first tickets to the games for next year. It is also open to all of the residents in the West Midlands as well, because it's really important that both the Armed Forces and those people in the West Midlands who are supporting us get access to buy a ticket before everybody else.
2: I know that you did need to pre-register to get onto this pre-sale that's happening right now. There is another chance still for people to get early access, though, isn't there?
1: Absolutely. If you, having listened to this and you want to come along to the games next summer, then all you need to do is head to our website, invictusgames2027.org, sign up for the next pre-sale, which is next week. So you again get an opportunity before the tickets then go on sale for general public people the following week. So this is the chance of anybody in the military to get ahead of the game and get their tickets.
2: So go on then, Tim, just in one sentence, give us the sell. Why should anyone who's maybe based in the UK or who's maybe going to be back home for R&R next July, why should they come along and see some of the sporting action in Birmingham?
1: I think for me, it's really, really important to understand that those people who are competing next year, they are all either serving or have served the military across 25 different nations. And it's all about rehabilitation, demonstrating resilience, and the recovery journey that each of these people are on. And for many, just getting to the games is what they are wanting to achieve. For others, getting to the start line is their gold medal. But for others, it is being able to run as fast as they possibly can or to throw something as far as they can. And to come along and see that, see these stories behind the people who are taking part, see the emotion and see the amazing resilience that everybody will be demonstrating, I think it's unique. You can't get that anywhere else. And I would encourage everybody from across the Ministry of Defence and the Armed Forces community to sign up, get a ticket, come along, support everybody and have the most fantastic time, because the games are going to be fantastic.
0: Joe Carden speaking to Lieutenant Colonel Tim James, OBE. Tickets are available at InvictusGames2027.org.

Zara Larsson, Pink Pantheress and Midnight Sun. It's BFBS, the Forces Station. And before that, hearing how the Armed Forces community can get their hands on early access tickets for the Invictus Games 2027 in Birmingham. Honestly, if you have not been to an Invictus Games before, it is definitely worth going along to, especially as it's going to be in the UK. I was very fortunate to go along to the Games in Canada last year, Vancouver Whistler, and there was just a whole range of emotions, from inspiration to tears to excitement and happiness. Oh, what an event. Like I said, definitely worth getting your hands on those tickets, which are released.

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Leanne Rimes and Can't Fight the Moonlight on BFBS. So a week today, we are bringing you the live stream of the 2026 RAF Sports Awards. So maybe you're serving overseas at the moment. Maybe you've got some friends or family who are up for some nominations. They are taking place at the RAF Club in London, and it's going to be such a fantastic evening of sporting excellence. That's going to be streamed on the BFBS Forces News YouTube channel a week today, the 22nd of October. And all the best to this year's nominees.

Taylor Swift and Patient Zero, form of fresh new music on BFBS, the Forces station. Speaking of fresh new music, got fresh new music all this week from the likes of Jade, Jamie T, Will Blunt, and later on in the show, bringing you the latest one from Florence Road, which I am so, so excited about. But now music from Justin Bieber. This is Anyone.

Justin Bieber and anyone on BFBS, the Forces station. You've got all your latest headlines coming up after Huzz, but now one of TV's most iconic title tracks. And now all we want to do is binge watch the whole series of Friends from start to finish. Oh, it's going to take us a while, isn't it? This is the Ben Brands on

0: Ukraine has struck one of Russia's biggest oil refineries just hours after President Volodymyr Zelensky vowed to resume attacks. The governor of Russia's Ryazan region said the refinery caught fire during a drone strike. Zelensky accuses Moscow of violating Donald Trump's proposed energy truce. Defence Secretary Wes Streeting is in Washington during a speech at Think Tank, the Centre for Strategic and International Studies. He gave this warning.
1: Ukraine may be thousands of miles from American shores, but if aggression is rewarded, if borders can be redrawn by force, if the sovereignty of nations becomes negotiable, the consequences will not remain confined to Ukraine or to my continent. So standing with Ukraine is not a choice between our values and our self-interest. It is a recognition that ultimately they are inseparable.
0: The DUP says former leader Jeffrey Donaldson deserves every day of his 15-year jail sentence for historical child sex offences. The 63-year-old was convicted of 18 charges, including rape against two people, which were committed between 1985 and 2008. In an interview with police, this woman, known as Victim B, says she thought of coming forward earlier, but hesitated. Her words have been revoiced.
2: It's something I considered many times over the years, but because of the nature of who Jeffrey Donaldson was, because of his position in society and how well respected he was, I didn't feel I could even begin to contemplate something like that.
0: A minibus has crashed into a train on the French side of the Channel Tunnel. Authorities say 19 people are injured. None of them are said to be life-threatening. It happened at the loading platform of the Eurotunnel site in Coquelles. We're told passenger services through the tunnel are running normally. FA Chair Debbie Hewitt maintains Gianni Infantino is not fit to be FIFA president following today's FIFA Council meeting in Zurich. She's unhappy with unanswered questions after members addressed his failed plans to sell stakes in the World Cup. Infantino was also quizzed over Florian Balogun's controversial suspended World Cup red card and the FIFA Peace Prize. He says it was a productive meeting.
3: I apologised for the mistakes that we made in relation to the communication and consultation process related to the FIFA Forward Enterprise project, which then led to many consequences.
0: Manchester United defender Lisandro Martinez has made another statement after criticising the board, this time apologising for his actions. The Argentine says he met the club's hierarchy and manager Michael Carrick this afternoon to discuss the matter. Celtic are having a tough night in Lisbon, losing 3-0 going into the second half of their Europa League clash against Benfica. Bournemouth lead Sturm Graz 1-0 in their first ever home European match. And that's the latest. I'm Vicky Turner.
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one of the most iconic tracks of the early noughties and still sounding so good. Outkast and Miss Jackson on BFBS, the Forces station. It's Jess Bracey with you right across the Forces world for your Thursday going into Friday. How you doing? Hope you've had a good week. We are always so glad to have you with us, keeping you company in the likes of Germany, Gibraltar, Cyprus, across the UK, down the Falkland Islands, in Estonia on Opco Brit. And we have got great music coming up for you. The likes of Tion Wayne and a track now from an artist who is throwing out a lot of collaborations recently, Hans Zimmer. We've got fresh new music this week working alongside Jade, but he absolutely put his stamp on the music business in popular culture working with this incredible artist. It's Ray and Click Clack Symphony.

collapsed under the weight of her cloud. But for the first time in a long time, she believed that one day she would again feel the sun. She must be patient. She must have faith in the seeds that are planted beneath the snow. She must hold on, and she must let

Soul Asylum and Runaway Train on BFBS. Just wishing everyone the best of luck if you are going along to the Bravos. That is the Bryce Norton Awards tomorrow. What an incredible year for Bryce Norton. So much activity going on and always such a fantastic opportunity to share a spotlight on some incredible military personnel. That one is invite only, but I'm hoping our Gemma Lee James will be giving you all the gossip on Monday following the Bravos.

Dion Wayne, LaRue and IFTK on a BFBS, the Forces Station. Now, the Royal Navy's only ice patrol ship has come back to her home port of HMNB Devonport as an investigation into a defect takes place, the Royal Navy has said. HMS Protector, known as the Navy's Swiss Army Knife, is an ice patrol vessel fitted with two cranes able to hold up to 60 tonnes of stores and equipment. Her return comes amid heightened tensions around the threats to the High North and Arctic after the First Sea Lord said in April that the region's security depends on the UK's ability to act together with allies. So you can find out more information about that return over on forcesnews.com. But one of my favourite facts about HMS Protector, as I was very fortunate to go on board in the Falkland Islands, is that it is the only ship in the Royal Navy to have a sauna on board. There you go. Fun fact for the day.

0: Commission.
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Billy Gillis and Hannah Berlin with DNA on BFBS, the Forces station. It's Jess Bracey with you. 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
1: Mula Jones and That Ain't You is BFBS, the Forces Station. Now, Ukrainian sailors have used remotely operated underwater vehicles to destroy practice mines during 7 days of training off England's south coast. 5 Ukrainian mine hunters took part in the drills, which ended with the ship sailing in enclosed formation alongside Royal Navy destroyer HMS Dauntless in the eastern Solent, based in Portsmouth, as part of international support for Ukraine's Navy. Really fascinating insight into that story over on forcesnews.com.

Thank you.

Red Hot Chili Peppers on a BFBS The Forces station with By The Way. Every time I say Red Hot Chili Peppers, I have to stop myself from saying Red Hot Chili Pipers, of course, the bagpipe band in Scotland, who are excellent, especially around Burns Night. But that's a whole few months away, isn't it? Ash and Stop The Wedding.

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It's Blur and the Narcissists. It's BFBS, the Forces Station. So looking ahead to some TV action for your Friday night tomorrow, then one of the greatest war films, Dunkirk, is being broadcast on BFBS Extra at 9 p.m. UK time. Allied soldiers from Belgium, the British Commonwealth and Empire, and France are surrounded by the German army and evacuated during a fierce battle in World War II. The cast is pretty stellar as well for this. That is on at 9 p.m. UK time on BFBS Extra tomorrow.

His voice is just something else. Teddy Swims and Pat McMahon on a BFBS. Headlines coming up after Disco Lines and No Broke Boys, but now Anastasia, Left Outside Alone.

0: A minibus has crashed into a train on the French side of the Channel Tunnel. Authorities say 19 people are injured, but no one are said to be in a life-threatening condition. Ukraine has attacked one of Russia's biggest oil refineries hours after President Zelensky said his country would resume strikes. He accused Moscow of failing to respect Donald Trump's energy truce. And speaking to the Financial Times, he says his patience has run out.
1: They directly attacked all the energy main infrastructure objects in Ukraine, mostly in the capital, and not only in Kharkiv and other cities, but mostly ballistic came to the capital, yes. They did it. That's it. Block is out.
0: Mr. Zelensky said there needs to be more pressure on Russia and more military support for his country. The Democratic Unionist Party says justice has been done after its former leader, Jeffrey Donaldson, was sentenced to 15 years in prison for historical sex offences against two children, including rape. Donaldson committed the offences between 1985 and 2008. One of the complainants said her childhood had been stolen from her. The BBC's Chris Page says Donaldson appeared emotionless in court.
2: But he was sentenced to 15 years in jail today. The judge said it was significant that Donaldson had not shown any remorse and instead he had doubled down in his denials. When he was told how long he'd been serving in prison, Donaldson stood in the dock with his hands clasped and he showed no sign of emotion.
0: Russell Brand's rape trial has heard he told an alleged victim it was just fun during an attack in Bournemouth hotel room. The victim told the court she thought he was gay and wasn't a threat when she invited him back in 1999. He denies the charges against him. Severe drought has been declared across large parts of southern England. The government says the southeast and southwest have experienced their driest April to September in over a century. It means water firms will have to monitor reservoir and river levels daily, as well as carry out tougher water quality checks. Water Minister Emma Hardy has asked the public for help.
3: We are asking the public to please use water wisely. It does not mean there's going to be any supply interruptions to any homes or any businesses, but it is about increasing that message and asking everyone to get behind what is a challenging circumstance in this area.
0: The MOD has ordered 96 tractors and 61 excavators from a British manufacturer, JCB, in partnership with AMI. The equipment will help troops build roads and bases, clear obstacles and support operations. Defence Minister Luke Pollard says the deal will strengthen military readiness while supporting British workers and industry. Celtic remain without a point in this season's Europa League after losing 4-1 against Benfica in Portugal. Bournemouth marked their first home European match with a great 3-0 win against Sturm Graz. And that's the latest. I'm Vicky Turner.
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Mr. Suave himself, who has certainly had an excellent 2026 with his UK tour. Bruno Mars and Treasure on VFBS, the Forces station. My name is Jess Bracey with you for one more hour right across the Forces world until the wonderful Nikki Smith takes over in Germany, across the UK, down the Falkland Islands, in Cyprus, Gibraltar, and music still to come from U2, some PS1, but now Sienna Spyro. Great Expectation.

KS1, Alex Hoskin and Fake Friends on a BFBS, the Forces Station. So if you are in Aldershot, you have such an incredible event taking place next Wednesday down at Princess Hall Theatre in Aldershot. Harry Redknapp, My Life in Football and Beyond. It'll be a night of laughter, football stories and feel-good moments. Honestly, I saw him in one of these kind of performances in a theatre in Cheltenham a few years back, and it was just incredible hearing about his life story. That is next Wednesday down at Princess Hall Theatre in Aldershot. Harry Redknapp, My Life in Football and Beyond.

You too, and Vertigo on VFBS and chatting all things football with the iconic Harry Redknapp before that. And if you're into your football, then looking ahead to tomorrow, Burnley are taking on Wolves in the EFL Championships. That one on VFBS Sport at 7 p.m. UK time.

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Lil Nas X and World's Greatest. It's BFBS, the Forces Station, bringing you our fresh new music track of the show from the incredibly talented Florence Road. After Bon Jovi, Living on a Prayer.

0: Hands up how many times you've sung this at karaoke or at a Christmas mess. Do I am certainly one of those. Bon Jovi and Living on a Prayer is BFBS, the Forces Station. Now, all this week, we have brought you fresh new music from the likes of Jade, Jamie T, Royal Blood, and today I have the pleasure of bringing you the latest one from Florence Road, who I absolutely adore. Just have their music on repeat at the moment. They continue their remarkable rise with a new single, Wish Upon You, and that is alongside the announcement of their biggest tour to date, taking major venues across the UK and Europe in 2027. It's going to be absolutely fantastic. New music from Florence Road. This is Wish Upon You.
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Florence Road and Wish Upon You. It's BFBS, the Forces Station. 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

Jonas Blue and William Singe with Mama on BFBS, the Forces Station. Now, in a bit of music news, which has brought so much joy, Tiny Temper is finally heading to Scunthorpe. The rapper has agreed to visit the town 16 years after his hit Pass Out mentioned that he'd never been there, and it is finally happening. Yeah, praise, it's going to be great.

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Alex Warren and Emerald Eyes on BFBS, the Forces Station. Now, as the hunt for the Armed Forces Replacement Service rifle continues, the ARCA, a new assault rifle, could turn out to be a solid contender. Now, the MOD aims to replace the SA-80 family of rifles under Project Greyburn, but arms manufacturers have been given few specific requirements about what exactly is needed from the new weapon. As Defence Readiness and Industry Minister Luke Pollard pointed out back in April, Greyburn is currently in the concept phase, so you can keep up to date with all of those developments on forcesnews.com.

Oh, their back catalogue is just so impressive, isn't it? Muse and Supermassive Black Hole on a BFBS, the Forces station. It's Jess Bracey with you. These are now from Paul Wolford, Amber Mark,

Paul Wolford, Amber Mark, and Heat on a BFBS, the Forces station. That is it from me. Thank you so much for your company over the last couple of hours. I am back same time tomorrow, bringing you the best in hip-hop, dance, and R&B for your Friday. Nikki Smith is up next after all your latest headlines. Enjoy the rest of your day. It's

0: Ukraine has attacked one of Russia's biggest oil refineries hours after President Zelensky said his country would resume strikes. The governor of Russia's Ryazan region said its refinery was on fire after a drone assault. Andy Burnham's insisted he'll continue to build bridges between Donald Trump and Ukraine. Relations between Kyiv and Washington are strained, with the US agreeing to buy Russian diesel and curbing Ukraine's access to vital satellite systems. The Prime Minister says it's clear Moscow's the aggressor in the Ukraine war. Meanwhile, the Defence Secretary Wes Streeting has been speaking in Washington.
1: Ukraine may be thousands of miles from American shores, but if aggression is rewarded, if borders can be redrawn by force, if the sovereignty of nations becomes negotiable, the consequences will not remain confined to Ukraine or to my continent.
0: The Democratic Unionist Party says justice has been done after its former leader Jeffrey Donaldson was sentenced to 15 years in prison for historical sex offences against two children, including rape. Donaldson committed the crimes between 1985 and 2008. Catherine Kearns from the Public Prosecution Service spoke outside Newry Crown Court.
2: Jeffrey Donaldson held a prominent public position. This case shows that sexual abuse can be hidden behind a facade of respectability. It also shows that no individual, irrespective of their position, status or public reputation, is beyond the reach of the law.
0: A minibus has crashed into a train on the French side of the Channel Tunnel. Authorities say 19 people are injured. None of them are said to be life-threatening. It happened at the loading platform of the Eurotunnel site in Coquel. The trial of Russell Brand has begun hearing evidence from complainants, with one woman telling Southwark Crown Court in London that the comedian raped and manipulated her. She says she was attacked after meeting at the Labour Party conference in 1999, before Russell Brand was famous. The 51-year-old faces seven charges, all of which he denies. New NHS guidance will see trans people accommodated on wards according to their sex at birth. Hospitals have been advised to make alternative arrangements when that's not clinically appropriate. President Gianni Infantino's apologised to the FIFA Council over his plan to sell stakes in the World Cup, but FA Chair Debbie Hewitt says he's not fit to stay in his position after failing to produce papers about the failed FIFA Forward Enterprise. Despite a robust meeting in Zurich, Hewitt said she needs to see action from Gianni Infantino.
3: For me, trust comes back to behaviour, and today it's not possible for me to say whether Gianni Infantino's behaviour has changed. All he did was listen. That is something new. Secondly, he apologised. That's something new. But now it's what he does.
0: And that's the latest. I'm Vicky Turner.

We started off with the Dandy Warhols, followed by that one, and Flo with Missy Elliott on BFBS and Fly Girl. Hello, how are you then? And welcome to Thursday night. Maybe your Friday morning. Good morning, Brunei. That does mean that the weekend is officially here. We are allowed to say that. I think that the weekend kind of starts on a Thursday anyway, don't you? I hope you're well then. Let's get going. It's Gigi Perez next.

Sailor Song. It's BFBS. Now, you know what is coming up very soon. It's Halloween. That's our next big event. I mean, we've got over the big salute now. That was tremendous, of course. But let's get back to the normal calendar. And it is Halloween. Are you getting ready? Well, we definitely are here at BFBS. And we're actually asking for your spooky stories. So do tell us about anything that was your best or your worst, scariest, spooky story. And we'd love to hear from you. You can do this online at bfbs.com/Halloween or send us a message in the usual place, messages@bfbs.com.

By the way, just going back to what we are talking about with Halloween, we actually have a spooky Saturday planned for you with Jimmy Carlin at 10 o'clock UK time on the 31st. So, yeah, Saturday. Saturday is Halloween. That's a great day for it, isn't it? You know, when a day like that lands at the weekend, it makes it even better, doesn't it? Ariana is next. This is Petal.

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Harry Styles' music for a sushi restaurant on BFBS. Now, up next, we have got Blossoms and Your Girlfriend. Blossoms were the number one album, actually, last week, but I think it's going to be short-lived, unfortunately, because Jamie T is expected to take over that slot. And Jamie T is one of your fresh new music choices this week as well. Waist 36, leg 32 in competition, you could say. It's Jade with Hans Zimmer, Royal Blood, Dead Company and Florence Road with Wish Upon You. I have no idea who is in the lead at the moment. 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

0: It is your girlfriend on BFBS. Your girlfriend on BFBS. Now, I've got to apologise for my pronunciation here. I have been practising before I do this next bit. It is our forces story up next for one of the names that I've got to pronounce. Anyway, let's see how it goes. It first appeared in the 1980s. It became iconic in the 90s. And today it's known for being a huge part of some people's lives. Talking about Street Fighter, the classic video game is being turned into a feature-length film, and it hits cinemas on Friday, the 16th of October. Ahead of its release, George Wedlake has been catching up with the director, Kiteo Sakurai.
1: Any kid growing up in the 90s, I feel like, you know, Street Fighter was the iconic fighting game. It was the first fighting game ever, and it just meant so much to so many people. It meant so much to me. And so when the opportunity came to work on this film, I was like, yes, of course, I have to.
2: How was it for you working on a movie where people have such big expectations? There's a massive following for Street Fighter.
1: The big thing for me was to make a film for the fans of the game and to really like do the game justice and to also do justice to the sense of like fun of the game. Because Street Fighter kind of comes from the 90s, like A, the movie's set in the 90s. It's set in 1993. B, I wanted to make a movie that felt like it was from the 90s itself. So it has that sense of like fun and irreverence and like boldness that movies from that era have, and that sense of music. Like, I just wanted to like make a movie like that.
2: And what can you tell us about the storyline? Because it would have to be adapted slightly, would it, from a video game, an arcade game, to being on the big screen?
1: Well, in Street Fighter as a game, it's like there's a brotherhood between Ken and Ryu. And, you know, that for me was sort of like the heart of the story. And so, you know, we dug into the lore and, you know, the canon of the game and, you know, this movie like fits into the canon. It's not a departure. It's like actually from the game. When we first meet Ken and Ryu in the movie, they're basically estranged and there's this big journey of them needing to come together and, you know, rekindle their friendship in order to like overcome this evil thing that happens. I don't want to give too much away, but like their friendship and their brotherhood is really kind of at the heart of the story.
2: Now, in terms of the cast, there is, of course, some top acting talent in there. There's those with martial arts and wrestling experience as well. On top of that, you've got a gangster rapper and Orville Peck. What was that like behind the scenes? It must have been a party nonstop.
1: It was. It was a party. When we first cast the movie, I was a little bit apprehensive of like, are these people going to get along? You know, like they're so different and everybody comes from so many different worlds, which is the intention behind the casting. In the game, it's like you have all these characters from everywhere and they need to come together in battle. And so the casting, you know, for me, like needed to reflect that, and not just actors. It needed to be like people like wrestlers and musicians and you know, it needed to feel crazy. But ultimately, when everybody came together, like people just really, really wanted to be there and really were passionate about the game. And so it was this incredible, incredible feeling of, it was like almost like a family that kind of came together. You know, 50 Cent, like he was so passionate about playing the character and being there. He, on one of the weekends, he like rented out an entire amusement park for the cast and crew. And, you know, then the other weekend, Cody Rhodes would be like, hey, you know, like I'm going to rent out a big boat for everybody to hang out in. And like, so people were kind of like doing these things that kind of encouraged this like family dynamic almost. And it was a really beautiful thing.
2: Wow. 50 Cent hiring out an amusement park for the entire cast. That's the kind of behavior you expect, isn't it, from a gangster rapper? That's excellent. And how difficult is it turning an arcade game into a proper, credible movie? We know it can be done. We've seen it many times over the years with things like, I don't know, Sonic, Mario, even Street Fighter in the past. But how difficult is it?
1: It's hard. You want to honor the game and honor the fans, like fundamentally. You know, that's the first and most important thing. But also a movie is its own thing. And you need to make the story work and you need to believe in the characters and love the characters and have a story that you can track and make sense. And, you know, like kind of combining all of those things is a huge challenge, obviously, but it's also such an honor to be able to work on something that is so storied and iconic and means so much to so many people. it's a great responsibility, but it's a great, joyous kind of opportunity as well.
0: Oh, you can revel in the reminiscence of that Street Fighter movie out then this Friday, bfbs.com/cinemas to see when and where that will be shown. Check out your listings and listen to the full chat at bfbs.com/movies. Now, talking of movies, next up it's Noah Kahan, Draw You Out, and this is the lead single from The Hunger Games, Sunrise on the Reaping.

joke. The only punchline is how long it goes. I'm in a song with one descending note. I got nowhere else to be now. No one tells you just how long you'll last. Some go slowly and some far too fast.

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Cat's Eye and Animal. Now, you know, Cat's Eye were kind of like put together from this whole Netflix series and everything. Whoa, I mean, the auditions for that were brutal. Talking about a band that was put together, Hearsay and Liberty, both of them, well, Liberty X, they were both put together on, was it the programme Pop Stars? Anyway, guess what? Guess what? They are back nearly 25 years later. Both the bands have reunited to announce a joint arena tour. Oh my goodness me. It's going to start in Bournemouth next year in April. Are you going to be there? Sure.

It's the song of the summer, isn't it? Hugel, Moving to the Sun on BFBS. Talking about sunshine, Cyprus, I see you getting torrential rain at the moment. And, of course, last weekend it was DJ Ricky and Melvin bringing the party to RAF Akrotiri. Thank goodness it's not happening this weekend, although I do believe the sun is going to come back. Of course, it does happen in Cyprus, doesn't it? Kate Nash, next. 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

By the way, if you want to hear more about the party that happened in Cyprus, if you were there with DJ Ricky and Melvin, of course, making the event absolutely brilliant with the BFBS Live events, then you can check out all the details on the Daily Dits. 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Brunei, have a cracking weekend. Tamsin on the way next for your breakfast show after the news and after the farm that's next with Groovy Trip.

0: Ukraine has attacked one of Russia's biggest oil refineries hours after President Zelensky said his country would resume strikes. He accused Moscow of failing to respect Donald Trump's energy truce, and speaking to the Financial Times, he says his patience has run out.
1: They directly attacked all the energy main infrastructure objects in Ukraine, mostly in the capital, and not only in Kharkiv and other cities, but mostly ballistic came to the capital, yes. They did it. That's it. Block is out.
0: Mr. Zelensky said there needs to be more pressure on Russia and more military support for his country. The Democratic Unionist Party says justice has been done after its former leader, Jeffrey Donaldson, was sentenced to 15 years in prison for historical sex offences against two children, including rape. Donaldson committed the offences between 1985 and 2008. One of the complainants said her childhood had been stolen from her. The BBC's Chris Page says Donaldson appeared emotionless in court.
2: Well, he was sentenced to 15 years in jail today. The judge said it was significant that Donaldson had not shown any remorse, and instead he had doubled down in his denials. Well, he was told how long he'd been serving in prison. Donaldson stood in the dock with his hands clasped, and he showed no sign of emotion.
0: 19 people have been injured after a minibus collided with a departing train near Calais. French authorities say no one's life is in danger and the cause of the crash is still being investigated. It's currently unclear whether any British nationals are among the injured. Passenger services were suspended for around 90 minutes but have since resumed. Russell Brown's rape trials heard he told an alleged victim it's just fun during an attack in a Bournemouth hotel room. The victim told the court she thought he was gay and wasn't a threat. She invited him back in 1999. He denies the charges. The MOD has ordered 96 tractors and 61 excavators from British manufacturer JCB in partnership with AMI. The equipment will help troops build roads and bases, clear obstacles and support operations. Defence Minister Luke Pollard says the deal will strengthen military readiness while supporting British workers and industry. And the Duke and Duchess of Sussex have made their first joint public appearance since moving back to the UK in August. Harry and Meghan were in Nottingham to meet organisations they'd supported in the past. Meghan was heard telling one woman in the crowd, "It's great to be back," 9 years after their first visit to the city. Royal commentator Emily Andrews says the couple were given a warm welcome.
3: Harry and Meghan, it's undeniable that they have star power. You know, they are royal rock stars. There were so many journalists who turning out to see them today. But, you know, we're all still fascinated by them, aren't we?
0: Celtic have now lost four of their last five games after going 4-1 down against Benfica in the Europa League. That's the latest. I'm Verity Kidd.
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6: It doesn't matter if you love him or capital H-I-M. Put your paws up.

sounded very similar to Lady Gaga when she started then. That is Bass Persuade's Lady Gaga and Born This Way. Got us underway, you could say, for this hour. How are you doing then? Nikki Smith with you, playing Teddy Swims next.

such an iconic song and sounding so good still. So it's the weekend nearly. It's not quite there, but Saturday Sport is just around the corner with Mark McKenzie from 2 o'clock UK time. A big, big show this weekend, actually. We've got the British club involvement in European Champions with the return of the Champions League, Europa League and Europa Conference League. And we've also got the Football League and Women's International. How much football can you get in one day? Cricket, baseball, hard-hitting NFL and so much more. And, of course, the predictor. Basically, you have to decide on how many goals are going to be scored in two games. Now, we've got Man City going against Ipswich Town. We've got Hibs versus Falkirk. And it's over to you to let us know how many goals are going to be scored in those games. Goals at bfbs.com is where you need to send in your prediction. I can't remember. What did I said at six, I think, last week. There was actually a staggering 11 goals in two matches last weekend. Chelsea scoring five alone. So over to you then. Goals at bfbs.com. And you can even send a voice message as well via the BFBS radio app.

0: Station. Sometimes you need somewhere independent to turn. The Armed Forces Commissioner exists to champion the welfare of service personnel and their families, independently of the MOD and the chain of command. The Commissioner oversees the service complaint system, can investigate wider welfare issues and identify concerns affecting service life. And if you need help understanding the service complaints process or want to know the right route for raising a serious welfare concern, you can find clear information online. 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To find out more about the Armed Forces Commissioner and how they can help, visit afcommissioner.org.uk.
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I love that one. It's from Clean Bandit, Chloe and O'Malley. It is called Company. It's BFBS, the Forces Station. Now, I've got a bit of a confession, actually, because I think I must be one of the only people that never watched Line of Duty. I know, but guess what? A friend of mine told me about the Celebrity Traitors Live that you can do now in London. And basically, if you've got a whole bunch of people, you can go and play Celebrity, well, not Celebrity Traitors, but just Traitors. You can go and play it, and they're making a bit of a fortune out of that because everybody's like on that, aren't they? And now, with Line of Duty and the seventh series expected, you can actually also go and play the Line of Duty experience. I mean, how cool is this? I have to say, I would be totally lost, though, if somebody took me to that. It is in London, and it is open already, the live experience. You can also do this with Peaky Blinders, and that one's supposed to be amazing. So, yeah, I mean, all these shows suddenly being turned into live experiences. But it is an immersive experience, apparently. Allows groups of 2 to 8 to analyse physical evidence, track leads and receive intel directly from familiar faces at AC12 over 2 to 3 hour slots. So sounds like a great thing to do, doesn't it? But yeah, I mean, I just wouldn't get excited about it because I wouldn't have a clue. But I'd definitely love to play Traitors, wouldn't you?

Jamie Miller with Baby Doll, love it. I think, though, that Taylor is robbing him of that number one slot. Anyway, the Chart Show this weekend, you'll be able to find out where he is. And that starts at 5 with Elliot Darby on BFBS. She says

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it is Fred again with Sammy Virgie and Reggie on BFBS. I tell you who's that song is a favourite for. It's Ginny Carlin. You can catch her later on if you are listening in Gibraltar and also, of course, on BFBS Edge. She loves it. And she was most disappointed whenever we were talking about it, taking it off the BFBS playlist. She was distraught. Right, it is JoJo up next then and Leave, Get Out. I love this song. Such a great throwback tune. Rewind, of course, in the last 2 hours with me here on BFBS.

don't know what happened to Jojo, but always love that song. Now, just a heads up for you about an event that's going to be streamed live. If you cannot be there, the RAF Club in London hosting the RAF Sports Awards on the 22nd of October. We'll keep you posted with the time. That's still yet to be confirmed, but we will be showing that on BFBS Forces News YouTube channel. So that is going to be an amazing event. 22nd of October. Put that one in your diary. Robbie, up next, Millennium on BFBS.

with Eliana. Of course, that is Coldplay and We Pray. Wow, some great music there. We've had Robbie, Coldplay, and now this one from Rihanna with Calvin Harris. To the news and We Found Love.

0: Ukraine has attacked one of Russia's biggest oil refineries hours after President Zelensky said his country would resume strikes. The governor of Russia's Ryazan region said its refinery was on fire after a drone assault. Andy Burnham's insisted he'll continue to build bridges between Donald Trump and Ukraine. Relations between Kyiv and Washington are strained, with the US agreeing to buy Russian diesel and curbing Ukraine's access to vital satellite systems. The Prime Minister says it's clear Moscow's the aggressor in the Ukraine war. Meanwhile, Defence Secretary Wes Streeting's been speaking in Washington.
1: Ukraine may be thousands of miles from American shores, but if aggression is rewarded, if borders can be redrawn by force, if the sovereignty of nations becomes negotiable, the consequences will not remain confined to Ukraine or to my continent.
0: US media is reporting that multiple people have been killed in a school shooting in Oregon. Police say the suspect was shot dead, possibly by a bystander. A police statement revealed that two people were taken to hospital. Children are among the victims. President Trump says a plan to live stream the execution of a man handed the death penalty will not go ahead. Nidal Hussein will face a firing squad. The BBC's Shima Khalil.
2: The objections, the concerns were voiced from both sides of the aisle, both Democrats and Republicans. Even some who supported Nidal Hassan's execution opposed turning this into a public spectacle.
0: A minibus has crashed into a train on the French side of the Channel Tunnel. Authorities say 19 people are injured, but that no one's life is in danger. It happened at the loading platform of the Eurotunnel site. We're told passenger services through the tunnel are running normally. The trial of Russell Brand has begun, hearing evidence from complainants, with one woman telling Southwark Crown Court in London that the comedian raped and manipulated her. She says she was attacked after meeting at the Labour Party conference in 1999, before Russell Brand was famous. The 51-year-old faces seven charges, all of which he denies. New NHS guidance will see trans people accommodated on wards according to their sex at birth.